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3: This is Eric Reiner with a quick look at our Kixie weather outlook. We'll see increasing clouds tonight and a low around 52. For Friday, showers likely in the early afternoon and cloudy skies with a high near 58. For Friday night, mostly cloudy skies again with a low around 47. Partly sunny for Saturday with a high near 62. Sunny for Sunday with a high near 66. And then a sunny Monday with a high near 73.
4: Hey, I just saw him on the news. Fun. It's AM880KIXI. This is Seth Thompson. Hey. Happy Thursday. Doesn't feel like a Thursday, but it is. So go head on down to Cheney Stadium. You are going to enjoy a versus Las Vegas game. First pitch will be 7:05 this evening, and it's a thirsty Thursday. Perfect night to head out to the ballpark and enjoy a nice thirsty Thursday. So I got some music until then. We're swapping over 10 or 15 minutes before first pitch. That is the order of operations. I'll be official this evening here on Kixie. So let's go music and prepare yourself for a night of baseball, too.

That is how I feel about saxophones too, Tom Scott. If I hear a snazzy saxophone, I'm like, woo! It makes me feel real good. Hopefully the same is true for you. Oh, saxophone. It's like a clinical trial of wonderfulness. So we have a, we have a music evening, and then we have a Tacoma Rainiers evening. And nice late first pitch. So if you want to head down to the stadium, you can enjoy a nice thirsty Thursday at the ballpark. 7:05 will be first pitch. We have music until then. We'll be cutting over like 10 or 15 minutes before that. Now here's a fun one. Here's a one that'll make you rise up in the stands and do the wave. It's Jimmy Buffett, Margaritaville, here on AM 880 KIXI.

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0: I don't know who to blame it on, but my trip yesterday down to Olympia was rough. Down southbound I-5 from Bellevue. Took me almost 3 hours. So, don't let my mistake be your mistake. Here we go with Anna D. Kixie Traffic. She'll tell you the correct way to go.
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2: Yeah, Seth, it's just been worse this week for some reason, and we're seeing bigger backups than usual in Everett. Northbound I-5 from 526 to EB Slough, off and on slowdowns there, but also in Marysvale as far as 88th Street Northeast, where we're seeing brake lights. Building volumes, westbound I-90, now slow from Island Crestway to I-5. Slow in pockets, southbound I-5 from Highway 18 to the King Pierce County line. Solid from the T-Dome to State Route 16. Federal Way to the Tacoma Narrows Bridge, a 37-minute drive. I'm Anna D. Kixie Traffic.
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0: I love dishing up some Brecker Brothers. It's funky, and it is clinically funky. It's AM880KIXI. This is Seth Thompson. Simon and Garfunkel coming up in just a couple minutes, but let's check into Kixie traffic. Again, I'll say this again. I went down to Olympia yesterday, and it was a rough trip. Actually, from Bellevue, it had me route through the arrivals at SeaTac and then head onto I-5. Weird routing. So I wish I would have known that stuff was going on. And you can. Anna D is about to tell you what's what.
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2: Yeah, Seth, we've had unusually lengthier backups this week everywhere, every county. It's just been crazy. But now we have an accident in Fife, northbound I-5 near Wapato Way. It's in the left lane, the backup from the Port of Tacoma Road, but goes all the way to Highway 18. Lakewood to Federal Way, a 26-minute drive. A stalled vehicle in Federal Way, westbound 18. Exit to southbound I-5, the backup from Weyerhaeuser Way. Across the floating bridges, westbound A-90 is slow the length of Mercer Island. I'm Anna D, Kixie Traffic.
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My parents had a very extensive record collection growing up, and Bridge Over Troubled Water was one of the albums that I used to put on, don't tell anybody, my Fisher-Price record player. I know the needle wasn't great, but I didn't ruin any record exactly, but I'm sure it didn't do it any favors. But I remember really enjoying that, what is it, a reverse snare drum, the lie-to-lie, bow, that thing. Even in my Fisher-Price headphones, it sounded amazing. So, let's continue with music, and we do have a Tacoma Rainiers game this evening. 7:05 will be first pitch for that. But for now, let's go into some Lou Rawls here on Kixie.

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1: Why do we have an unusual slowdown on northbound I-5 between Fife and Federal Way, you ask? Well, we had an accident northbound I-5 near Wapato Way. It is still blocking the left lane and slow from the Port of Tacoma Road past it to Highway 18. Lakewood to Federal Way, a 26-minute drive. Also, we have a collision on eastbound 518 before I-5 blocking the left lane. The backup goes from 99 to the scene. So, SeaTac Airport to Newcastle is a 27-minute drive. I'm Anna D. Kixie Traffic.
2: NBC News Radio, I'm Jim Roop. Multiple reports that the U.S. and Iran have reached a deal to extend the ceasefire have not been confirmed by the White House. Today in the press room, Secretary of Treasury Scott Bessent told reporters any deal would have to be subject to President Trump's approval.
3: He's not going to take a bad deal. He's going to make a great deal for the American people.
2: According to the reports, the two countries have a 60-day memorandum of understanding that would reopen the Strait of Hormuz and start more intense negotiations on Iran's nuclear program. A massive natural gas explosion destroyed a Dallas apartment building as officials search for 11 people unaccounted for. Dallas Fire Rescue also confirming 4 injuries as teams can be seen sifting through the rubble, putting out remaining hotspots. The explosion created a fire that had 100 firefighters battling that blaze. The apartment complex had 2 stories. The recovery of victims from the Nippon Dynawave packaging plant chemical explosion in Longview, Washington continues.
4: 6 of the 9 individuals have been recovered, and we continue working with the coroner to notify families.
2: Brad Hainig, Longview Fire Chief, says the victims were found in an area where workers were preparing for the next shift. The search continues for 3 missing people, 8 people confirmed dead, 7 more injured. The cause of the explosion remains under investigation. The EPA is monitoring chemicals released into a nearby dike system. Longview's drinking water remains safe to drink. The home of Supreme Court Justice Amy Coney Barrett was targeted by a swatting call last night. Police in Northern Virginia say they received a call on a non-emergency line reporting suspicious noise of gunshots at Barrett's address. Fairfax County police officers coordinated with the Supreme Court police and confirmed the report was fake. Swatting calls, where individuals falsely call authorities to report criminal threats, have been used to target several public officials in recent years. Jim Roop, NBC News Radio.
5: This is a Bloomberg Money Minute. Wall Street traders send stocks toward all-time highs over speculation about a diplomatic breakthrough in the 3-month Iran war. While the Dow was about flat, the S&P was up 0.6%, the Nasdaq taking in 0.9%. Anthropic raised $65 billion in a funding round that valued the artificial intelligence company at nearly $1 trillion, including the new investment, eclipsing rival OpenAI's value for the first time. The large round came together in a matter of weeks, a sign of strong investor demand for the Claude maker. Founded in 2021 by a group of former OpenAI employees, Anthropic has since emerged as a leader in the AI sector. Billionaire real estate mogul Tillman Fertitta is buying Caesars Entertainment in a $5.7 billion acquisition. He's tried for a merger of his casino and restaurant business with Caesars for years. Fertitta owns the Golden Nugget already and Landry's chains like Rainforest Cafe and Morton's. It means Fertitta will own 4 of Atlantic City's 9 casinos. Matt Piper, Bloomberg Radio.
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10: This is Eric Ryder with a quick look at our KIXI weather outlook. We'll see increasing clouds tonight and a low around 52. For Friday, showers likely in the early afternoon and cloudy skies with a high near 58. For Friday night, mostly cloudy skies again with a low around 47. Partly sunny for Saturday with a high near 62. Sunny for Sunday with a high near 66. And then a sunny Monday with a high near 73.
11: 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It's AM 880 KIXI. This is Seth Thompson, and it is a baseball evening here in the Great Pacific Northwest. The Tacoma Rainiers are versus Las Vegas. First pitch will be 7:05 this evening, and it's Thirsty Thursday. So, no good reason not to head on down to Cheney Stadium, unless you just want to listen on KIXI. You have a bevy of options available to you this evening. Catch it on KIXI. Head on down to the stadium. But we have music until then. Let's give you a soundtrack to make your choice, too. This music set has Johnny Nash, Chicago, Shirley Bassey, and Gilbert O'Sullivan, starting off with Alone Again, naturally, here on Seattle's Retro Radio, AM

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2: Which is why I'm going to start out in Pierce County, Seth. Well, we have an accident, unfortunately, northbound I-5 at South 56th Street in the left lane by the Tacoma Mall, the backup from 72nd to that scene. But an unusual slowdown again from Fife to Federal Way from earlier problems. Southbound I-5 difficult from Highway 18 right over to the King Pierce County line. An accident on the east side, northbound 405 at 520, blocking the right lane. The backup starts at Lake Hills Boulevard. Shoreline to Seattle, a 32-minute drive. I'm Anna D, Kixie traffic.
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4: 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More than 75% of commuters will be involved in a car accident at some point. 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

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You see,

You gotta wait for the applause. You gotta wait for the man to get his due. Ray Charles, Megan Whoopi, here on AM 880 KIXI. Does that whet your appetite for a live show? 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

0: Call that note. That is a falsetto for the ages. Foreigner waiting for a girl like you here on AM880 KIXI. You don't have to wait anymore because Anna D is about to roll in and give you the traffic report of a lifetime. And after that, we have a nice Tacoma Rainiers game lined up for you. They're versus Las Vegas this evening. First pitch will be 7:05. We'll be cutting over like, I don't know, 5 minutes or so. And it's Thirsty Thursday if you want to head down to Cheney. So enjoy Riley Pay doing play-by-play and enjoy Anna D doing a different kind of play-by-play.
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2: Oh my gosh, I love the play-by-play, Seth. Suddenly, I feel cool. Well, we've had a number of accidents. That's not cool. Northbound I-5 still working the one northbound I-5 before Highway 18 in the two right lanes. Now we have an accident reported westbound I-90 at the Mercer Lid. Two-car fender bender in the left lane. And it's slow through the Lid, but also across Lake Washington. East Gate to Seattle is a 13-minute drive. An accident northbound 405 before 527 just cleared to the shoulder, backed up on the Bothell-Woodinville Highway. I'm Anna D. KC Traffic.
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1: Happy Thursday. Welcome into Cheney Stadium tonight. Another beautiful day for baseball in the Pacific Northwest as the Rainiers get set for Game 3 today with the Las Vegas Aviators. They're the AAA affiliate of the A's and the AAA affiliate of your Seattle Mariners tonight. Riley Pay with you soon. We join alongside Andy Helwig with Joe Hammerschmidt in the studio for us tonight. The Rainiers looking for a win as they look to snap a six-game losing streak heading into today. A close one yesterday, 4-2, the final score. 23-30 now overall are the Rainiers as Vegas improved to 28-23. For the scoring yesterday, Miles Mastroboni had a piece in that. He had two hits who joined Tacoma on Major League Rehab. Multi-hit performance, he went 2-for-3 with a home run in the ninth inning. Randy Dobnak on the mound, his third quality start, tossing six innings of three-run baseball, allowing six hits while striking out two. For the scoring, Tacoma struck first. They got on the board in the bottom of the second. Brennan Davis led off the frame with an infield single, then advanced to third as Connor Joe had a double off the wall. Cade Morris then continued his outing, but Colin Davis gave the Rainiers the early lead with a sac fly that brought Brennan Davis home. It was 1-0 Tacoma. Vegas tied the score in the top of the fourth inning. Michael Stefanik dropped a single into left field to lead off the frame. Cade Marlowe replaced him with a fielder's choice. Then it was Joey Meneses who reached on a throwing error that allowed the run to score as well. And the Aviators capitalizing on the miscue, they tied it at one. After that, the Aviators took their first lead of the game in the top of the sixth inning. Stefanik reached first when he was hit by a pitch. Marlowe drew a walk. Runners at first and second, and then a ball hit by Joey Meneses that ricocheted off the glove of Lopez. That scored Stefanik and also advanced Marlowe to third. With one out, Tommy White grounded into a fielder's choice. That would make it a 3-1 Vegas lead. Vegas added to their lead in the top of the ninth. They got another run in, falling back-to-back singles from Brian Servin and Jared Dickey. Drew Swift had a double play that advanced Servin to third. It was Ryan Wellas who drove Servin in on a double that snuck around first base and down the line. It was a 4-1 Vegas lead. Tacoma, though, not going away quietly in the ninth inning. Miles Mastroboni with a solo home run to lead off the inning. It was to right center field, and there was no doubt about it. It was a 4-2 score then. Tacoma continued to threaten. They got the tying run on base and ultimately weren't able to capitalize and fell yesterday 4-2 the final. For some offensive highlights, though, Colin Davis, despite his hitting streak ending yesterday, he did extend his on-base streak to 12 games when he was hit by a pitch in the ninth inning. That ties the longest on-base streak by a Rainiers hitter this season. He has reached safely in 17 of the 21 games that he has played. Randy Dobnak, once again, quality start for him, marking Tacoma's 14th quality start of the season collectively. That's the most in the minor leagues. Most quality starts by Tacoma's starting pitchers through the team's first 53 games since the 2018 staff had 16. Miles Mastroboni rejoining Tacoma on his rehab assignment, going 2-for-3 yesterday. And the lefty Josh Simpson with his 10th hitless outing out of the bullpen with a perfect 8th in relief. He is allowed only 4 hits this season, the fewest among PCL pitchers who have made 13 or more appearances. That's the second fewest in AAA as well. Finally, Connor Joe and Jackson Reitz both recording doubles. That extended Tacoma's streak to 20 straight games with a double. 20 consecutive is the longest active streak in the minor leagues, second longest in AAA this season. So looking to bounce back today in Game 3 of our series with the Aviators, the right-hander Gabe Moser will get the start for Tacoma. He is going to go opposite the right-hander in Mason Barnett. We're going to take one quick break here in our pregame show, come back with some updates around the rest of the Mariners minor leagues today. We'll get you all set with some lineups and first pitch here shortly. 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
1: Welcome back into our pregame show ahead of Thursday night's game with the Las Vegas Aviators. A quick look around the rest of the minor league affiliates today out in Arkansas, the AA club. They have been experiencing a lot of rain this week. Looks like some throughout the weekend as well. So originally they were slated to have a doubleheader tonight after yesterday's game was postponed. But another set of games that will be postponed after some more rain continuing on in Arkansas tonight. So no games for the Travelers today. Nico Telesche was set to make his ninth appearance of the season in the second game with the Twinville. He spent some time with Tacoma last year. Currently a 2-3 record, 2.88 ERA for the Southpaw. He has put together a really strong season so far. Ryan Hawks set to make his ninth appearance and eighth start of the season. He was slated to go in game one. So those games will have to wait, and hopefully they'll get going throughout the weekend. For the Aqua Sox, they fell yesterday to the Hillsboro Hops in a 4-2 final score. Currently, they are underway. It's the top of the third inning, and the Aqua Sox have a 2-0 lead right now over Hillsboro. For the 66ers, they fell to Lake Elsinore 10-4, the final score in last night's game, and they're in the top of the fifth right now, and the Inland Empire is leading 1-0 over the Padres affiliate. That's it for everything around the minor leagues today. The Mariners have the off day as they get set for a series with the Diamondbacks coming to town tomorrow for a 7:10 p.m. first pitch. George Kirby will get the ball. He's going opposite Zach Gallen for the Diamondbacks. We're going to take one more quick break and step aside for the national anthem. We'll get you some starting lineups and first pitch after this on Kixie 880.
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1: It's just about time for baseball here on Thursday night in Tacoma, Washington. Game 3 with the Las Vegas Aviators and your Tacoma Rainiers. Let's get you set with some lineups tonight. First, starting with the Aviators. Leading off at shortstop is Joshua Kuroda Grauer. Michael Stefanik will bat second. He's at third. Cade Marlowe in center field. Joey Meneses, the cleanup batter, at first. Designated hitter tonight is Tommy White, with Brian Lavastida doing the catching. Jared Dickey in left. The second baseman, Drew Swift. And to round things out in right field, it is Brian Buelvas. For Tacoma, the leadoff man today will be Leo Rivas. He's at short, with Ryan Bliss batting second at third. Connor Joe in right, with Brandon Davis doing the designated hitting. He is batting cleanup. Victor Labrada in center. Colin Davis in left. Ryan O'Keefe will do the catching, with Carson Taylor at first and Alejo Lopez to round out the order. He's at second base batting ninth. Today it'll be Gabe Moser on the mound. He is going opposite the right-hander Mason Barnett. Moser with a 2-2 record, of 4.25 ERA, making his 10th start of this season and looking for another quality outing. He's already got four so far this year.
9: Yeah, looking to bounce back after last week in Salt Lake, getting an inning and two-thirds into the game, allowed six runs on four hits. You're going to see a lot of strike one out of Moser.
1: First pitch on the way, just off the plate, as he deals him a cutter. 7:04 p.m. local time. We are underway here in Tacoma. Another beautiful night for baseball, as the 1-0 is in for a strike at the count evens. Some warmer temperatures early this afternoon. It's cooled off just slightly, but still very nice temperature. 73. Here's the 1-1. Swing, and it's fouled back. 1-2. Winds logged at 9 miles per hour right now. Flags are blowing out towards right center field. Moser gets a sign ahead in the count. Here's the 1-2. Swing, and he fouls it back again. Moser, 6'4", 185 pounds, 29 years old, out of Allentown, Pennsylvania. Deals the 1-2 home. That's fouled back again. And the leadoff batter continues to battle. We get a catch.
9: A clean catch up in the Summit Club. Can't tell if that was the usher up there, but that was, I mean, put right in his hands.
1: I looked away for just a second.
9: Great fundamentals.
1: Here's the 1-2. Swing and a ground ball hit softly to the shortstop. Rivas, who has it, he throws to first. And there's one away to start out the inning. Here's Michael Stefanik, and we welcome you into the Bob Robertson broadcast booth tonight. Riley Payne, Andy Helwig with you this evening as Tacoma looks for another strong start. You got it yesterday, Cade Morris for Vegas, and Randy Domnick, quality start, but just looking for that bounce back outing for Moser, who has put together a really strong stretch this season.
9: Yeah, Moser, who was PCL Pitcher of the Month in April, put together a really strong month, and as we get deeper into the season now, we're going to see these guys.
1: This one fouled straight back for strike one.
9: Get into some of the other, you know, the PCL ballparks, the ones that are going to really be tough to pitch in. And so for Moser, we'll see how he responds after that outing in Salt Lake last week. But the large body of work, like you said, has been excellent.
1: 0-1, found back again, 0-2.
9: He's been able to work deep into ball games, yeah, among league leaders in innings pitched this year, and looking to see that Gabe Moser tonight.
1: Moser kicks and deals the 0-2 home. That's low and away, a ball and two strikes. Tacoma now with 14 quality starts as a pitching staff this season, the most for a PCL team. As the 1-2 home is lofted out towards right center, it gets down for a base hit. Michael Stefanik with a single with one out in the first inning. He is aboard after a multi-hit game for him last night. He had two singles. Let's get you the defense for Tacoma today. O'Keefe completes the battery with Taylor at first, Lopez at second, Bliss at the hot corner. Rivas is at short tonight, left to right in the outfield. Colin Davis, Victor Labrada, and Connor Joe. Base runner on now for Cade Marlowe, who digs in from the left side. First pitch is in for strike one with a sinker. Marlowe playing in center field yesterday, reaching on two fielder's choices, a walk as well. He scored two runs. The 0-1 off the plate, a ball and a strike. Stefanik a few steps off of first. Taylor plays in front of the bag as that one is hit high in the air, deep to right. Joe moving back at the track. He reaches up and he can't come up with it. It's off the top of the wall. Stefanik up to third base. Marlowe stops at second with a double. There are two in scoring position with one out still for Joey Meneses. A tough play for Connor Joe, who tried to make a catch and collided with the wall. He was down for a second, but looks to be okay now.
9: Yeah, it never feels good, even with that padding on the right field wall. You jump into that, it's still pretty firm out there, and glad to see him get back, right back up on his feet.
1: Joey Meneses, the batter. First pitch misses off the plate for ball one. Infield drawn in now with two in scoring position. Moser deals the 1-0. That's fouled straight back at the count evens. 17th double of the year for Cade Marlowe to put him in scoring position. After the single from Stefanik, runners at second and third. Moser sets. The 1-1. Swing, and this one lined into center field. That gets down. Stefanik comes in to score on the single from Joey Meneses. Vegas takes the 1-0 lead in the top of the first. Now three consecutive hits for the Aviators.
9: Yeah, Meneses is the guy you don't want to face with runners in scoring position. One of the best in the league at driving him in. And they got a sinker up in the zone on a 1-1 count and hitting it right back where it came from into center field.
1: Runners on the corners for Tommy White. First pitch is in for a strike. White doing the designated hitting tonight. He had a single in the second inning. Also an RBI ground out. Moser deals the 0-1. That's fouled back. 0-2. Second time this year that Gabe Moser is seeing Las Vegas, and he was excellent against the Aviators. Seven innings, two runs, four hits, two walks, six strikeouts when he faced them on April 29th. The 0-2 upstairs, ball and two strikes. One of those four quality starts. Tied for the second most in AAA for Moser. Ball and two strikes. The pitch. Swing, and this one lined into left center. He gets down. Marlowe jogs in to score as Meneses moves up to third. Tommy White slides in feet first, safe at second. It's a 2-0 lead for the Aviators as Tommy White ropes an RBI double into left center. Now mound visit here is Mike McCarthy jogs out, pitching coach for the Rainiers, along with Brian O'Keefe. After the quick ground out to start out the inning, it's been now four consecutive hits for Vegas.
9: And these are all spots where Moser has been either ahead in the count or even giving up these hits. And that last one coming off that knuckle curve that he throws. It stays up in the zone. And a couple of these pitches have been left up that Vegas has been able to pick up hits on. This is an offense that has swung the bat really well this season.
1: Now it is Brian LaMastita at the plate. First pitch on the way is in for strike one.
9: He's trying to put guys away here. Again, he's getting ahead. A lot of strike one from him. Getting those two strike counts. Just haven't been able to find that pitch to get that strikeout.
1: The 0-1. In for strike two. Dots the sinker. Quickly an 0-2 count. Facing LaMastita, who is hitting 240. 306 on base percentage. A pair of home runs. 17 RBI. Moser sets at the bell. The 0-2. Just off the plate. Ball and two strikes. He went back to the sinker. Just a sliver off the plate. Meneses at third. White at second. Moser facing the sixth batter of the frame. He sets. The 1-2. Swing and this one bounced foul. Third base side. Stays the ball and two strikes. Vegas owns the best batting average in AAA, hitting .292 as a team. 1-2. Misses low. Two balls and two strikes. But Tacoma, the best pitching staff in the Pacific Coast League. Two balls, two strikes on LaMastita. The pitch. Swing, and he hits this one to Lopez, who dives out and makes the play. What a quick reaction from Alejo Lopez. Full extension, lays out and takes away a hit from Brian LaMastita.
9: And a play that's a heck of a lot tougher because he's playing in. And that ball hit 87 miles an hour off the bat. It's not the hardest hit, but it's so much tougher when you're playing in on the grass. So much less reaction time. Heck of a play there.
1: Jared Dickey hits this one in the air down the first base side. Taylor drifting back as he gives way to Lopez. He's going to make the final out in the inning as well. Two-run score for Vegas on four hits, no errors, and two left stranded in scoring position. We're off to the bottom of the first. It is 2-0 Las Vegas on Kixie 880.
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1: Of the first inning. Tacoma trailing 2-0. The score behind the Aviators. Leo Rivas, Ryan Bliss, and Connor Joe two up to face the starter for Las Vegas, the right-hander Mason Barnett. 2-1 his record, a 4.91 ERA. As Rivas digs in, the switch hitter from the left side. First pitch is in for strike one as he dots the fastball. Barnett making what is his ninth start for Vegas. Just over 36 innings, the 0-1. Misses for ball one and the count evens. He's allowed 20 earned runs on 34 hits, 26 walks to 36 strikeouts. Opponents have hit 246 against him. The 1-1. Check swing from Lopez. On the appeal, he did not go. Two balls and a strike. Also made one outing in relief with the A's this season. Two scoreless innings for the big league club. He deals a strike to Lopez. Two balls, two strikes.
9: Now, Barnett, you're going to see a lot of that four-seam fastball. And then mixes it up, depending on which hand he's facing. Righties are going to see a lot of slider sweeper. Lefties are going to see more of the changeup and curveball. Doesn't really change those off-speed offerings to either side. Sticks pretty platoon on those.
1: 2-2. That's a called strike three. Lopez, or Rivas, rather, sits down looking. A fastball catching the inner half. And let's get you the defense for Las Vegas today. La Vestita completes the battery. Meneses at first. Swift at second. Stefanik at third. Carota Grauer over at short. Left, right in the outfield today. Dickey, Marlowe, and Buelvas. So Rivas down on strikes. The first pitch to Ryan Bliss is fouled straight back for strike one. Fastball from Barnett to get his first strikeout of the game. A one, swing and a miss, and the count evens. Or the count is 0-2, rather, as Bliss waves the bat in front of the plate. Barnett looking in. The 0-2. Swing, and this one hit on the ground to Swift, who is able to glove it. He throws to first for the second out. Base is empty with two down. Here's Connor Jones.
9: Man, he went up to get this. This is up near his, above his shoulders. And Barnett gets some good ride on that fastball, too. That's tough to catch up to. 97 above the zone. And still able to get good wood on it, but well within Swift's range.
1: Connor Joe digs in. First pitch on the way. He is in for a strike with a fastball. 2-0 Vegas, bottom of the first. Barnett shrugs the shoulders, the 0-1. Swing and a miss out in front of the slider, 0-2. O2 on the way.

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1: Barnett toes the rubber from the third base side. Gives it on to his catcher, the 2-2. That one misses, 4-3, and the count goes full. Deals him a fastball, 95 on the gun, but it misses high and in. Barnett gets a new baseball. The payoff. Swing, this one hit back up the middle, and it gets through for a base hit. Connor Joe with a two-out single. Tacoma's first base runner of the night. And the inning will continue for Brennan Davis.
2: Really a heck of a battle there by Joe. Seven-pitch at-bats. A couple really close takes with two strikes to work the counts. And he gets that slider left up on the inner half and able to dump it back into center field.
1: On the heels of his multi-hit game yesterday, went 2-for-4 in yesterday's matchup. Today he's got a single to extend the inning. Here's Brennan Davis, the cleanup batter. He bounced from the right side. First pitch. Check swing. That one is a strike. Fastball clips the zone. Davis, the designated hitter tonight, hitting 270. 31 RBI, 9 home runs. 0-1. Outside. Tying run at the plate. Davis looking in. Barnett sets. And Joe dancing off the bag. That one misses low. Joe able to shuffle back in safely.
2: And started getting that running lead and almost got too far off. You hear the Aviators infield yelling, step off or throw over and try and get back. Otherwise, he had that stolen.
1: This one hit back towards the second baseman. Swift behind the back, throws to first. In time for the final out in the inning. No runs will score for Tacoma. They do get one hit. No errors, but leave one on. It's still 2-0 Vegas. We're off to the second inning after this on Kixie 880.
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1: The second inning against Las Vegas, it's 2-0 Aviators as Gabe Moser continues his start tonight. He's going to see 8-9-1 in the order. Drew Swift, Brian Buelvas, and Joshua Carota-Grauer due up. Two runs on four hits in the first inning for the Aviators as Swift leads things off. Second baseman for Las Vegas. Wide stance from the right side. Moser shades the glove over his face and deals the first pitch home. That one skips

0: away. Slider rolls to the backstop. Swift hitting 280 on this season, 17 RBI, 379 on base percentage, 7 stolen bases. Moser deals the 1-0. Just outside, 2 balls, no strikes. Yesterday, he went 3-for-4, 3 singles. Also hitting in the 8th spot. It's a prior pair of walks to reach the 2-0. That's in for a strike. As Moser goes to the sinker. Two-one. Swing, this one lifted out towards center field. Labrada over towards the alley. He makes the catch for the first out in the inning. Fly out to center. Here is Brian Buelvas. Right fielder digs in from the right side. Moser kicks and deals. That misses for ball one. Buelvas yesterday, an RBI double that came in the 9th inning. As Vegas added their 4th run of the night. Here's the 1-0. That misses for ball two. 2 balls, no strikes now. The 2-0. This one lined down the left field line, out of the reach of Ryan Bliss as it tucks into the corner. Up to second goes Buelvas on a double with one out in the second inning.
1: He just turned around a sinker running inside, got that bat head out in front, and just able to sneak it inside the left field line, like you said, just past Bliss. A pitch that was running well inside of the plate just got out in front of it.
0: His third double with Vegas puts him in scoring position. Third double of the game for the Aviators. First pitch to Joshua Carota Grauer, misses outside. He grounded out to short his first time up. Tacoma wearing their home whites tonight. White tops, white bottoms, Rainiers in navy blue script across the front of the chest with a red outline. A 1-0. Misses for ball two. Navy blue caps tonight with the red Rainiers R across the front of it. Vegas today in their navy blue tops with gray bottoms. Aviators written in block lettering across the front of the chest. Orange outline on the details as the 2-0 is in for a strike. 2-1 now on Carota Grauer. Navy blue caps for Las Vegas with the LV in the orange gradient lettering across the front. The 2-1. Swing and a bouncing ball towards Bliss at third. He looks the runner back to second, throws to first for the out. That's the second out in the inning. And now it's Michael Stefanik. Stefanik, a single and a run scored in the first inning. Moser fires home. Oh, misses high and in. Two nothing Aviators, top of the second. Moser deals the 1-0. That's it for a strike. Look to second. Moser deals the 1-1. Swing, and it's golfed foul. Out towards the berm, down the right field side. Great place to be tonight. Some sunshine shining out that way as shadows move across the infield. 1-2 on the way. Swing and a ground ball hit to the first base side. Taylor's got it. He calls off Moser. He'll take it to the bag himself for the final out in the inning. So Gabe Moser posts a zero in the second. He works around the double. No errors and one left on. Bottom of the second inning after this break. It is still 2-0 Aviators on KC880.
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0: Bottom of the second inning, Tacoma trailing by 2. Mason Barnett on the mound. Victor Labrada, Colin Davis, and Brian O'Keefe. The 3-4 Barnett to face. Labrada leads things off. He bats from the left side as he hits it in the air down the right field side. Wellvis jogging in, and he makes the catch on the run for the first out in the inning. Just a little bit underneath the fastball, and Labrada retired for the first out. Here's Colin Davis. Davis hitting .316 with the Rainiers. Unfortunately, his hitting streak ended last night, but he did extend his on-base streak to 12 games. First pitch on the way to Davis, misses low for ball one.
1: Not the easiest way, though.
0: Not the ideal way.
1: Took a fastball up and in off the shoulder yesterday.
0: Got a good bruise. You saw that. Earlier today at batting practice, here's the 1-0. Swing and a miss, and the count evens. Barnett looking in. The 1-1. Swing and a miss. At the fastball, 1-2. Nonetheless, over his 12-game... on base streak, hitting .405. 5 home runs, 12 RBI. Tied for the third longest streak by a Rainiers hitter this season. 1-2 on the way. This is low. 2 balls, 2 strikes. The 2-2. This is low, and Davis did not go. Count was full. Slider there from Barnett. The payoff. Swing, and he lines it to the glove of Kuroda Grauer, the shortstop, positioned perfectly on the outfield grass. Just a step to his left. He makes the catch. There are 2 away.
1: Yeah, slider running inside. Maybe not quite on the barrel there. A bit on the handle for Davis. Just couldn't get extended on it to be able to get a little more power behind it and get that over Kuroda Grauer's head.
0: Base is empty with 2 outs. Brian O'Keefe, the batter. First pitch. Misses for ball 1. O'Keefe, the catcher for the Rainiers, hitting .310. .376 on base percentage for him. Here's the 1-0. That's in for a strike. Slider evens the count. He went 2-for-4 with an RBI on Tuesday to increase his batting average to .310. As he flares it foul down the first base side, 1-2. Talked about it yesterday, but group of catchers that Tacoma has, some of the best offensive numbers in the league. His average ranks 6th among AAA catchers with at least 50 plate appearances. The 1-2, swing and a miss. 4-3 as Barnett gets his second strikeout of the game. The side goes down in order, 1-2-3. The score is still 2-0. Las Vegas, we're off to the third on Kixie 880.
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0: Top of the third inning, Vegas has a 2-0 lead right now over the Rainiers. Says Gabe Moser will continue his start tonight. He's going to face Cade Marlowe, Joey Meneses, and Tommy White. All the scoring happening in the first inning, and Moser working around a double in the second. Marlowe with a double in the first. He scored one of those two runs. He steps in from the left side. Moser rocks and deals the first pitch. Swing, and it is flared foul down the left field side. Counts 0-1. Oh, one on the way. Swing, and he fouls it off. 0-2. Nice response in the second inning for Moser after facing 7 in the first, facing just one over the minimum. The 0-2, swing, and this one hit high and deep out towards right field. Joe on the run, he turns that one off the light tower and gone. Cade Marlowe crushes the leadoff solo blast in the third inning. Vegas extends their lead to 3-0. 100.4 miles per hour off the bat. He got a sinker and took it 385 feet out to the light tower in right field. Marlowe's hit well in this ballpark in his career. Now Joey Meneses, the batter. First pitch misses for ball one. His fifth home run of the season. 1-0, blown away. Meneses, an RBI single in the first. The 2-0, Swing this one line down the left field side. Davis able to make the catch on the run. Nice play from Colin Davis in left field. Able to get to it. And jumping out to make the catch.
1: Yeah, going full extension there. Long way to go. And good read, good angle there by Davis. Able to track it down and leaping up almost like the Jumpman logo.
0: Yeah, that's what it was.
1: Able to haul that in.
0: That's the way to describe it. Tommy White now at the plate. First pitch. Golfed in the air out towards left. Labrada and Davis both charging in. Davis is there to make the catch at the shoulder. Now two outs. Here's Brian Lavastida. Lavastida lined out to second his first time up. A nice play from Alejo Lopez. As Moser looks in, base is empty with two outs. The pitch. Outside for ball one. .49 pitches for Moser. Black leather glove, he sets. The 1-0. High and outside. Two balls, no strikes. .20. Bouncing ball, third base side, but foul. Moser's seven innings against Vegas, tying his season high. Only other time that he's thrown seven was against Sugarland on April 7th. .21 on the way to Lavastida. Swing, this one hit high and deep out towards center field. Labrada drifting back towards the video board. He is there to make the catch just in front of the wall for the final out in the inning. So after the leadoff home run from Cade Marlowe, Moser settles in and records the three outs after that. A run on a hit, no errors, none left on. New score 3-0 Vegas. Bottom of the third after this on Kixie 880.
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0: Carson Taylor to lead things off in the bottom of the third inning, facing Mason Barnett as Taylor rips a single into center field to lead off the frame. That's the second hit of the night for Tacoma, and Taylor wasting no time to start out the bottom of the third.
1: Taylor's had a really impressive month of May, hitting over 300 OPS, over 800 in May, and ambushing that first pitch fastball, center cut. Got a good pitch, and just what the Rainiers needed, something to Try and kickstart this offense. You're down 3-0.
0: Alejo Lopez at the plate now. Switch hitter from the left side as Barnett kicks and fires. That's in for a strike. 3-0 Las Vegas, bottom of the third. Tacoma got a hit in the first inning, but the side went down in order in the second. Barnett deals the 0-1. Swing, and this one hit on the ground softly to the shortstop. Kuroda Grauer throws to first base in time to get Lopez there. Taylor moves up to second on the play. Now it's Leo Rivas coming to the plate for the second time tonight. Barnett to look to second. He fires home the first pitch. And it misses for ball one. Barnett entering this season ranked as the number 17 prospect in the A's system. Originally a third round pick by Kansas City in 2022. Look back to second base. The 1-0. Swing and it's rolled foul down the first base side. Run on deck for Tacoma. Ball and a strike for Rivas. The pitch. A broken bat, and that one hit down the first base side as Nottingham leaps out of the way. Rivas goes back to the dugout to get a new piece of lumber. Now in a 1-2 count.

0: Runner at second in Carson Taylor. Rivas makes his way back to the plate, readjusting the batting gloves as well. Back in from the left side, Arnett gets a sign. The 1-2, misses low. Two balls, two strikes. Rivas spending a good chunk of the first part of the season with the Mariners, 38 games with Seattle. Two balls, two strikes. The pitch, swing and a ground ball hit back up the middle, and it gets through for a base hit. Carson Taylor coming around third base. He's into score standing on a single from Leo Rivas. Tacoma is on the board. It is 3-1 in the bottom of the third.
1: And it reaches out at a fastball. Able to get enough bat on that to get it back up the middle. Splitting Kuroda, got Brower and Swift. Two guys that can move well up the middle. And right back up the middle. And so that leadoff single by Taylor, just what the Rainiers needed here, getting on the board now in the third.
0: Now here's the tying run at the plate of Ryan Bliss. Swing and a miss at the slider to start things out. Just one out on the board in the third inning. A one. Swing, and this one hit on the ground to the shortstop. Underhand to Swift at second. He throws to first, and a double play turned by Las Vegas to stop the threat in the third inning. 6-4-3 on the twin killing, but the Rainiers do get a run on the board on two hits, no errors, and it is now 3-1 Las Vegas. We're off to the top of the fourth inning after this break on Kixie 880.
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1: Into the fourth inning at Cheney Stadium. Rainiers trailing the Aviators 3-1. Gabe Moser back out to the mound, and the first pitch of the frame to Jared Dickey is bunted up the third baseline. Moser pounces on it, pivots, and throws to first, and it's not caught by Taylor, and Dickey is aboard to lead off the fourth inning. Moser's throw carried a bit into the first baseline. And so with that, Dickey is aboard to lead off the fourth inning. Brings up Drew Swift. Moser had an 11-pitch third, much needed to keep the pitch count down, as next pitch to Swift is launched high in the air to deep left. Colin Davis back against the wall now. Step back in, reaches up to make the catch. That sends Dickey back to first for the first out of the inning. By the way, for Dickey, that is ruled a base hit, so a leadoff single on the bunt. And then Swift aboard. Swift out on the flyout. So one gone now for Brian Buelvas. He doubled his first time up. One of seven hits today for Las Vegas as the first pitch from Moser is a sweeper in there for a strike. Moser is among the league's best at throwing strike one, 63.4% of the time. It's the fourth best in AAA among pitchers who have faced at least 200 hitters. Next offering, fouled back, now nothing and two. On Buelvas with the runner at first and one gone in the top of the fourth. 3-1, the Las Vegas lead. Right-hander Moser set from the belts. The kick in the 0-2. Bounced in and a backhanded pick by O'Keefe. Runner takes off. Throw down to second base. Not hauled in by Lopez. And Dickey is safe. That ball in the dirt. And then O'Keefe on the backhand swipe. It then ricocheted off of Buelvas' bat right into O'Keefe's lap. And then down to second goes Dickey. And he is in there safely as the throw skipped away from Lopez. So now a runner in scoring position with one out. The 1-2 pitch breaks outside. Now two balls and two strikes. A crazy sequence there on the wild pitch as the ball went off O'Keefe's gloves, then the bat. 2-2. Up and away. And the count is now full on Buelvas. Three balls, two strikes with one away in the fourth inning. Moser threw 27 pitches in the first, 15 in the second. Trying to keep that pitch count down here as the 3-2 is lifted in the air, shallow center. Labrada, a couple steps in, calling everybody off. Reaches up, makes the catch near the brim of his navy blue Rainier's hat. Two gone as Dickey returns to second base. And now back to the top of the order and Joshua Kuroda-Grauer. Jared Dickey is at second with two gone. Kate Moser trying to keep this a 3-1 ball game. Kuroda-Grauer is 0-2 today with a couple of groundouts. The right-on-right matchup. And the first pitch home is outside for ball one. Kuroda-Grauer has hit the ground running since his AAA debut on May 12th. Hitting .382 coming into the game tonight. The 1-0 pitch, line down the left field side, and is a base hit through the hole. Dickey getting the green light at third. The throw to the plate is off the line. O'Keefe's got it, but he'll put the ball in his pocket as Kuroda-Grauer makes his way to second base on an RBI single. And it is now 4-1 Las Vegas in the fourth inning. For Kuroda-Grauer, that is his 27th hit. The most in the PCL since his debut back on May 12th. It's his 11th RBI. And there's a runner at second base with two gone now for Michael Stefanik. He is 1-2 today with a first inning single. The stretch and the first pitch. Breaking ball misses outside for ball one. Did a little digging into the knuckleball. I don't know what you want to call it. Not quite a controversy per se, but we were curious.
0: Analysis.
1: Yeah, some analysis on it. 1-0, back in there with a sweeper for a strike, 1-1. So the designation, I think, most appropriate, the knuckle curve.
0: Mm-hmm.
1: He's throwing really two pitches, what registers as a knuckleball on the analytics. Most closely a knuckle curve, and then it's kind of a gyro is the other one. As he deals a sinker at the knees, 1-2. But it fools StatCast a bit because the spin rates are up near 2,800, which obviously a knuckleball
0: right
1: far too high for that. 1-2 pitch. Hit on the ground to the right side. Scooped up by Lopez to his left. Throws on to first in time. And that does it for the Aviators in the fourth inning. Another run, scores on a pair of hits. No errors. And one man left in scoring position. We're moving to the bottom of the fourth. It is now 4-1 Las Vegas on Kixie 880.
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1: Home half of the fourth inning at Cheney Stadium. Rainiers down 4-1 to Las Vegas. They're in game three of the six-game series against the AAA affiliates of the Athletics. Mason Barnett fires home to Connor Joe. It's a first-pitch strike and a fastball at 94 miles an hour. 0-1 on Joe. He's got a single already today. Playing in his third game with Tacoma since being optioned down from the major leagues. The pitch, cut on and missed with the sweeper, nothing in two. With the single today, Joe 4 of 8 since returning to Tacoma's lineup. Right-hander set at the belt. Barnett winds and deals the 0-2 pitch off the plate with the heater. 1-2 on Joe. Barnett, who is putting together one of his better outings in a while. He has struggled over his last two appearances, allowing 10 earned runs on 11 hits and 7 in a third innings. 1-2, chop to the left side, waiting on it is Stefanik. Corner to corner, across the diamond, not in time! Connor Joe beats it out for an infield single to lead off the fourth inning. That ball is hit down the line. Stefanik was playing deep at third, waited for the ball to come to him, and the throw across the diamond just late as Joe gets his left foot on the pillow before the ball hits the glove of the first baseman, Meneses. Leadoff man aboard now for Brennan Davis. 0-1 today with a ground out. Right on right, first pitch fastballs upstairs, 1-0. The biggest thing, though, for Barnett today is he hasn't walked anybody yet. Over his last two starts, he had walked 12, six in each of them. The stretch in the 1-0, fouled back off the fastball. Now 1-1 on Brennan Davis. Barnett just one of two PCL pitchers with six walks in back-to-back games this season. Reno's Yu-Min Lin the other. Ball and a strike on Davis. Here's the pitch. Swing and a miss. Sweeper from Barnett breaks away from the plate. 1-2 on Brennan Davis. With Connor Joe at first and no outs in the bottom of the fourth. Las Vegas on top 4-1. Davis digs the white cleats into the back line of the batter's box. Barnett, ready at the belts. The 1-2. Upstairs with the fastball. 94 miles an hour on the fastball from Barnett. Pitch he throws just over half the time. Joe's got a good lead over at first. He takes off on the 2-2, which is skied in the air in the center field. Marlowe's camping under it as Joe starts backpedaling to the bag. Marlowe makes the catch for the out. Joe's back to first, and there's one away in the fourth.
10: Center fielder, number four, Victor
1: LeBrada. One gone now for Victor LeBrada. LeBrada back down into the five spot today after leading off the last two games. He's 0 for 1 today with a fly out to right field. First pitch. Curveball misses up and in. 1-0 on LeBrada. Went 1 for 3 yesterday with a single and a hit by pitch. His eighth of the season. Most on the Rainiers. Long look in by Barnett. Here's the 1-0. Swing and a miss. Pulled the string on the changeup. Now 1-1 on LeBrada. Rainiers have had the leadoff man aboard now in each of the last two innings. As Joe at first, the 1-1 is cut on a miss. Another fastball from Barnett. And it's 1-2 on LeBrada. Barnett's been really riding that fastball tonight. 32 of his first 51 offerings are the heater. Here's the pitch. Dribbled foul up the first baseline. Still 1-2 on LeBrada. Looks like he got a piece of his right foot, but doesn't look any worse for wear. Joe again with a good lead. He takes off and now stops. A 1-2 pitch cut on and miss for strike three. Barnett climbs the ladder with the high fastball. Second out of the fourth inning as the right-hander picks up his third strike out of the game. All three have been on the heater. And that'll bring up Colin Davis. It's the second time we've seen Connor Joe start to get that running lead and then stop. Both times would have had second stolen easily. First pitch to Colin Davis. Fastball at the top of the zone for a strike. Runner at first with two outs in the bottom of the fourth inning. Still 4-1 Aviators. Davis lined out to short his first time up. Now a throw back to first, and Joe is in there on a head first dive. Wind continuing to slowly blow out toward right center field. As Barnett ready, here's the 0-1. Slider hits the outside corner for a strike. Nothing and two on Colin Davis. Brian O'Keefe awaiting on deck if Davis can extend the inning. Looking to capitalize on a leadoff single from Connor Joe. The 0-2. In the dirt with a sweeper. Davis watches it skip in. Now a ball and two strikes. What a couple of weeks it's been for Colin Davis. Since May 14th, 2 weeks ago, he's got a 1,300 OPS, second best in the PCL. Barnett ready. Here's the 1-2. Outside with a fastball. Two balls and two strikes on Colin Davis. Two-two. Swing and a miss. Strike three. A sweeper from Barnett. Picks up back-to-back strikeouts. He's now got four on the day. Rainiers get a leadoff single from Connor Joe, but nothing to show for it. They are held off the board. We move into the fifth. It's 4-1 Las Vegas on Kixie 880.
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1: After four innings at Cheney Stadium, it is 4-1 Las Vegas. Top of the fifth with Cade Barlow, Joey Meneses, and Tommy White, two up for Las Vegas. As Gabe Moser back to the mound for his fifth inning of work. He has thrown 67 pitches through the first four innings. Gave up two runs in the first, a solo home run in the third, and a two-out RBI single in the fourth. First pitch to Barlow, who hit that home run, fouled off to the right side out of play. No balls and a strike. Barlow's got a double and a home run in this game. Leads the league with 17 doubles. Moser's 0-1. Outside of the sinker, a ball and a strike. Gabe making a mid-game adjustment. He ditched the long sleeves. Had a navy blue long sleeve shirt on underneath the jersey earlier. As the pitch home, sinker outside. Two balls and a strike.
0: I'm all about a superstition. It works.
1: Only has to work once. 2-1. Slow sweeper stays outside. Barlow checks his swing. Count now, three balls and a strike. Had a navy blue long sleeve under the home ice white uniforms of the Rainiers. Here's the 3-1. Swing and a foul back, and the count is full. Barlow is having a great start to the season with Las Vegas, although yesterday snapped his eight-game hitting streak. 3-2. Strike three called on the outside corner. Moser picks up his first strike out of the ballgame to start off the fifth inning. Yes. Locked him up on a backdoor sweeper. One away. And that'll bring up Joey Meneses. Meneses, RBI single back in the first. He's one for two today. As Bozer's first offering is chopped to the left side. Bliss, couple steps in, fields, shuffles, and throws. And there's two gone. Two up, two down in the top of the fifth inning. Moser looking for his first clean inning of the ballgame. That'll bring up Tommy White. White with an RBI double back in the first inning. Right on right. First pitch breaking ball down and away. 1-0. The wind and the 1-0 from Moser. Swing and a miss at the sweeper. Ball and a strike. The kick in the 1-1. Missing low. 2-1 on Tommy White. And his AAA debut back at Cheney Stadium on April 28th in Las Vegas' first trip up to the Pacific Northwest. Next pitch is cranked in the air to deep right center field. Labrada back at the warning track. At the wall, looks up, it's gone. Tommy White with his third home run with Las Vegas. A solo shot with two outs. It is now 5-1 Aviators in the fifth inning.
0: He got his first AAA home run here in Tacoma a few weeks ago, and this time he gets his third sweeper that he hit 100.5 miles per hour off the bat, 398 feet out towards the scoreboard in right center.
1: He hit his first AAA home run on May 1st. In game four of that series, it's his first home run since May 16th at Reno. Still two outs in the inning. First pitch swinging. Brian Lavastida ropes a ball down the left field line, bouncing off the wall in the corner. Davis scoops it up and fires back in. By the time he does, Lavastida's in there with his fifth double of the season. A pair of two-out extra base hits for Las Vegas, extending the inning now down to Jared Dickey. Little motion out in the Rainiers bullpen, although nobody throwing yet. Looked like Nick Garcia was bouncing around. Keep an eye on that as first pitch to Dickey is high for ball one. Runner at second with two outs at the top of the fifth. Now 5-1 Las Vegas after the Tommy White home run. Pitch wrapped foul near the Las Vegas dugout. Ball and a strike. Other part of this equation could be Rainiers. They have Jonathan Diaz going tomorrow and then our TBA on Saturday. Dane Dunning is placed on the injured list. That is his spot in the rotation. Rainiers have not announced the starter yet. What could potentially be a bullpen game as well as the next pitch is lofted in the air center field. Labrada trots back a couple steps, reaches up, makes a two-hand squeeze, and the side retired in the fifth inning. So a couple of two-out hits do the damage for Las Vegas. A solo home run from Tommy White. And as we move to the bottom of the fifth, it is now 5-1 Aviators on Kixie 880.
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1: Rainiers looking to rally down 5-1 to Las Vegas here in Game 3 of the six-game series. Bottom third of the order, two up. Brian O'Keefe, Carson Taylor, and Alejo Lopez against Mason Barnett. Barnett, who was allowed one run on four hits over the first four innings. O'Keefe 0 for 1 with a strikeout today. Here's the first pitch. And this is low for ball one. Rainiers with four hits in this game, all singles. Looking for a little thump. O'Keefe can provide that. 10 doubles this season. Pitches outside. Two balls, no strikes. On top of that, Rainiers have a 20-game double streak going right now. Second longest in the PCL this season. O'Keefe's 10 doubles, tied for the most among AAA backstops. 2-0 pitch. Slap foul down the right side, out of play. Two balls and a strike on Brian O'Keefe. So far, Mason Barnett has put together a strong start as he misses low, now 3-1 on O'Keefe. Has not walked a batter yet. And he has walked six in each of his last two starts. 3-1. Swing and a miss. Back to the fastball. O'Keefe cuts through it, and the count is full. Leadoff man here in the fifth. Mason Barnett, the former Auburn Tiger, kicks and deals the 3-2. Hit high in the air, right side of the diamonds. Swift, the second baseman, in a shallow right field, backtracking, reaches up and makes the catch over his shoulder. Cutting right in front of the right fielder, Buelvas. Swift makes the catch, and there's one gone in the fifth. Swift is regarded as one of the best defenders in the Athletics organization, making a tough play there and working against the wind that is pushing out towards center field. That'll bring up Carson Taylor. He singled his first time up. Right on left, and the first pitch fastball poured in for a strike. Kick it in, the 0-1 stays outside. Ball and a strike now on Taylor. Riley mentioned Barnett, third-round pick by Kansas City in 2022. Was the Royals Minor League Pitcher of the Year by Baseball America the next year, as Taylor hits a slow ground ball back up the middle. Swift to the right of second base, throws across his body, and retires Taylor on a touch.

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1: One bounced foul near the first base coach's box. And it's nothing and two on Alejo Lopez with the bases empty. And two gone in the fifth. Oh, 2. Curveball drops below the zone. 1-2. Alejo has put together a strong May, hitting .356 this month. The 1-2. Fastball zips high and away. 2 balls and 2 strikes on Alejo Lopez. He's now batting .271. A career .294 hitter in the minor leagues. 2-2. Slice down the left field side, but foul near the tarp. That battle continue here. Sixth pitch to Lopez. It'll be the 74th for Barnett as Las Vegas bullpen starts to get moving. 2-2. In on the hands, jam shot, back to the mound. Barnett's got it. Steps in front of the bump, throws on to first in time. The side retired in order in the fifth inning. 1-2-3. Second time today, Barnett has retired the side in order. We move to the sixth. Still 5-1 Las Vegas on Kixie 880.
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1: Into the sixth inning at Cheney Stadium, Las Vegas has got a 5-1 lead over Tacoma. And the Rainiers making the first call to the bullpen, bringing out the right-hander Nick Garcia. Takes over for Gabe Moser. Gabe goes 5 innings today, allows 5 runs on 10 hits, tying his season high. Allowed a pair of home runs, no walks, and a strikeout through 82 pitches, 53 for strikes. Right-hander Garcia toes the rubber and fires home a first-pitch strike with a fastball. And the count is 0-1 on Drew Swift. Swift, Buelvas, and Kuroda Grauer due up in the sixth inning for the Aviators. As Garcia set at the shoulders, the kick in the 0-1. Bounce to the right side off one hop. Taylor's got it. A little jog to the bag, and there's one away. So quickly one out here for Nick Garcia, who is making his ninth appearance of the season. No wins or losses, a 2.92 ERA, 4 earned runs on 9 hits over 12 and a third innings, 8 walks, 11 strikeouts, and a .214 opponent batting average. First pitch to Buelvas. Curveball misses up and in for ball one. Aviators right fielder is 1-for-2 today with a double back in the second inning. 1-0.

0: fastball at the knees for a strike. Now 1-1. Garcia standing 6'4", 215 pounds, 27 years old from Redwood City, California. The pitch. Sinker outside. Two balls and a strike. Lifted high in the air down the right field line near the chalk. Long run, Lopez. It's the right fielder, Connor Joe, makes the catch as he drifts into foul territory for the second out of the inning. Two up, two down for Nick Garcia. And now back to the top of the order for Joshua Kuroda-Grauer. 5-1 Las Vegas here in the sixth inning. As Kuroda-Grauer, one out of three with an RBI single in the fourth inning, steps in. Right on right. And the first pitch, fastball misses off the plate for ball one.
1: He's in 82 pitches, 53 for strikes.
0: Number 10 prospect in the athletic system by MLB Pipeline. Number 9 by Baseball America. Takes a strike with a curveball, now 1-1. Kuroda-Grauer playing over at shortstop today as the 1-1 is ripped into left field for a base hit. Two out single for Kuroda-Grauer. He is now 2-for-4 today. And the inning continues to Michael Stefanik. Stefanik, one out of three. Looking to extend a multi-hit streak as the first pitch is a fastball at the knees for strike one. He's already extended his hitting streak to 13 games with his first inning single, but he has got multiple hits in each of his last six games. That's the longest streak in the PCL this season. Garcia set at the shoulders. Now throws back to first. Kuroda-Grauer in there on a dive. He's got three steals in three attempts this year with Las Vegas. Stretch in the 0-1. Ripped toward right field, and that ball drops in for a hit. Joe smothers it in right field as Kuroda-Grauer is now going to make his way up to third, and he's in there safely. He goes first to third as Stefanik picks up his second hit of the game.
1: So base hit for the batter. Runner advances the third on a fielding error by the right
0: field. And it'll be an error charged to Joe in right field as he bobbled the ball that Kuroda-Grauer had stopped and then restarted after the fumble. And so now runners are at the corners with two outs for Cade Marlowe. Marlowe's two out of three today. First pitch swinging, and that ball rolled off his foot. And so Stefanik now with multiple hits in each of his last seven games. 14 hits in that span. It is the longest streak in AAA this year. Was tied with Toledo's Max Clark and Louisville's Noel DiMarte. Marte, the former Mariners prospect, part of the Luis Castillo trade. Marlowe back into the box. The 0-1 pitch, cut on and missed. Sinker blown by him at 96 miles an hour. It's nothing and two. Kuroda-Grauer at third. Stefanik at first with two outs in the sixth inning. And Las Vegas holding a 5-1 lead. A stretch in the 0-2 pitch. Off the plate with the sinker. Garcia will get that fastball into the mid-upper 90s. He's averaging 93 with it on the season, but he's touched as high as almost 97 today. 1-2. fouled back. We'll do it again. Started off the season with AA Arkansas. Made a couple appearances with the Travelers before he was brought up to Tacoma. Was added to the Rainiers roster on April 14th. The kick in the 1-2. Curveball breaks down near the ankles. Two balls and two strikes now on Cade Marlowe. Chokes up about an inch on the orange wrapping about it around his tan wood bat. 2-2. Just misses low with a sinker. Garcia started falling towards the Rainiers dugout on the third base side, but that one missing just a hair below the zone. And so the count is full with two outs. Stefanik will get a head start from first base on the pitch. And here's the payoff. Swing and a miss. He struck him out. A 3-2 curveball from Nick Garcia. His first strikeout of the ballgame. And he strands a pair at the corners in the sixth inning. No runs, two hits, one error, and two men left. Halfway through the sixth, still 5-1 Las Vegas on Kixie 880.
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0: Top of the order, two up for Tacoma in the bottom of the sixth inning. Leo Rivas, Ryan Bliss, and Connor Jones to face Mason Barnett. Back out for his sixth inning of work. He has thrown 74 pitches in the start. And currently nobody throwing for the Aviators, so he's going to get some leash here. He's allowed one run on four hits as the Rainiers, top of the order, tries to break through here in the sixth. Third time through the order against Barnett. As first pitch to Leo Rivas. Curveball misses low for ball one. Leo's 1-for-2 today with an RBI single. His first game back in the lineup since May 24th. As the 1-0 pitch. Fastball poured in for a strike, 1-1. Playing shortstop tonight with the Rainiers. Expect to see him get a good chunk of time there as the 1-1 pitch is hit on the ground to the first baseman, Joey Meneses. He'll take it to the bag himself, and there is one away in the sixth inning as we welcome you back upstairs inside the Bob Robertson broadcast booth. Riley Pay, Andy Helwig. We know this offense is better than what we've seen so far, just looking for something to try and get it going.
6: Yeah, this series just about 2.5 runs per game, so you need something to counteract the offense that you're going to get from Las Vegas. Talked about it at the beginning of the broadcast, but best offense in AAA, so you have to be able to match that and just need a little bit more run support today.
0: Trying to get the Rainiers back in this one, down 5-1. As Ryan Bliss digs in, first pitch to him, misses low for ball one. Bliss is 0-for-2 today, a couple of ground outs. He's got 8 of his 11 doubles here in May. As the next pitch, swing and a miss at the sweeper, 1-1. His 8 May doubles are tied for the most he's hit in a single month in his career. Last time he did it, he hit 8 in April of 2023 with AA Amarillo. 1-1 sweeper gets away from the catcher, Lava Stita, goes to the backstop. Now, two balls and a strike here on Ryan Bliss. Night's just starting to take hold here at Cheney Stadium. Sun has set off to our left as Bliss pops this one up. First baseline down the right field side. Vanessa's giving chase, but nobody's going to get there. That ball drops in no man's land and foul ground. And so it is two balls and two strikes on Ryan Bliss. Rainiers dropped the series opener 4-3. Yesterday, 4-2. A couple of close losses, which has been one of the stories for this team this season. 33 of the first 53 games for Tacoma have been decided by two or fewer runs. It's the most in AAA. As the 2-2 is cranked in the air to deep left field. Moving back, Dickey looking up. It's gone! Ryan Bliss with his first home run of the season. A laser over the left field wall. Rainiers get within 5-2. See if that gets this offense going. Just the spark they were looking for.
6: A sweeper there from Barnett. 103.8 miles per hour off the bat. 391 feet for Bliss. Left no doubt about that one. You knew it was a matter of time for him. He's got a couple of fly balls right there and finally connects for his first home run of the season. A big spot here.
0: Yeah, he's had a couple that have been really well stung, just stayed in the yard as Connor Joe takes high for ball one. First of the season for Ryan Bliss. He's got to feel good. Just clips the outside corner. Ball and strike on Joe.
6: Yeah, Bliss, who had a really good series last week as well against the Bees. Getting the offense hopefully started here.
0: After working back from an injury-riddled 2025, Connor Joe takes outside. Two balls and a strike. It's Bliss's first home run since April 7th of last year against Houston. And he broke camp with the Mariners in 2025. So now 5-2 in the bottom of the sixth inning. Joe's got a pair of singles. 2-1. Low with the changeup as it dives below the zone. Three balls and a strike. It's good to see the way Connor has swung the bat after being optioned down to Tacoma. 5 out of 9 to get it started as he hits this one on the ground to the shortstop, Kuroda Grauer. Throws across the diamond. It pulls Meneses off the bag, but he applies the tag. And that is the second out of the inning. Brings up Brennan Davis. Base is empty. 2 gone to the bottom of the sixth. Now 5-2 after Ryan Bliss hits his first home run of the season. Right on right, and the first pitch fouled away to the right side. Nothing and one on Davis. Nine home runs on the season for Brennan, 15 doubles. See if the Rainiers can continue to chip away at this deficit. The 0-1 fouled back again, just about the same spot. Off the
7: We're experiencing technical
0: difficulties. Tied for the second most in the PCL. 0-2. Sails high with a fastball. 1-2 now on Brennan Davis. Barnett looks in. The 1-2 pitch. Swing and a miss, strike three. Davis is retired as Barnett picks up his fifth strikeout of the ballgame. That does it for the Rainiers in the sixth inning. Ryan Bliss getting Tacoma closer. He hits his first home run of the season. As we move to the seventh, 5-2 Las Vegas on Kixie 880.
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6: Jasper Zulueta will take over for Tacoma in the top of the seventh inning. New score, 5-2 Aviators. The Rainiers getting a run back on the solo home run from Ryan Bliss in the bottom of the sixth inning. Now they will turn to the bullpen again as Zulueta takes over for Garcia. He's going to get the heart of the order. Joey Meneses, Tommy White, and Brian Lavastida do up. Meneses bats from the right side. First pitch on the way. Misses high with a sinker. Scoreless frame in relief for Garcia, taking over for Moser, the starter, who had five innings tonight. Garcia, just two hits allowed, no walks, one strikeout, as Zulueta deals a strike. The count evens. Garcia ended up throwing 18 pitches, 12 for strikes, as the 1-1 home is cut on and missed. With the sinker, the count is 1-2. Zulueta taking over, 6'1", 190 pounds. He is 28 years old out of Cuba. Sets at the chest and the 1-2 home. That's a called strike three. Meneses left frozen as Zulueta deals a slider. And Tacoma collects their third strikeout of the day. First strikeout for Zulueta. There's one down. Here's Tommy White. He's 2-for-3, a pair of extra base hits with a double and a home run. Very wide stance from the right side. First pitch. This is low. One oh. Off the plate. Zulueta with a 5.82 ERA, making his 20th appearance of the season. Put together a stretch of back-to-back outings where he did not allow a run to Salt Lake. He pitched three times against the Bees last week. The count is 2-1. His last time out, inning in a third, allowed two runs on four hits. One walk, no strikeouts. Here's the 2-1. That's in for a strike. Two balls, two strikes. Lavastida waiting on deck as the 2-2 sails high and outside. Count goes full. Here's the payoff. Swing and a bouncing ball. Foul. Third base side. Bliss collects it in foul ground. And Whitehead's back to the plate. Zulueta faced Las Vegas when they were here at Cheney Stadium last. A pair of scoreless outings for him. Scoreless inning, his first time out, allowed two hits, no walks, struck out two. Had a third of a frame. His second time, as this one is hit back towards the mound off the glove of Zulueta, but Lopez is there, the second baseman, providing the coverage. He throws to first for the second out of the inning.
0: Yeah, hard to tell where that one was going until Zulueta knocked it down, but over to Lopez, taking a little bit off of it, redirecting it back right to him. That's how they drew it up.
6: Now it's Brian Lavastida. 1-4-3 on the put out. It's grazing off of his glove. All no strikes on Lavastida as the sinker misses low. Lavastida, a double in his last at bat. He's 1-for-3 tonight. The 1-0. Swing and he hits it foul down the first base side. Looks to the right of the first base bag and ricochets into the outfield. Joe tosses it out towards the berm. Get a souvenir to go home with. Ball and a strike on Lavastida. Here's the pitch. Swing and a miss as he waves at the slider. Ball and two strikes with two outs. Lavastida takes the second as he takes off the batting helmet. Recollects. Slider. Such a good pitch for Zulueta. Deals the 1-2. That one's low. Goes back to another slider there. Two balls, two strikes. Here's the 2-2. Swing and a miss for strike three. Pair of strikeouts to bookend the seventh inning for Yasmer Zulueta. The side goes down in order. 1-2-3. Gets Lavastida with the slider, and we are off to the home half of the frame. Still 5-2 Vegas on Kixie 880.
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6: Bottom of the seventh inning at Cheney Stadium. We got some ABBA going right now as Victor Labrada makes his way to the plate. Rhubarb on the dugout with the fun squad tonight. Beautiful night in Washington as we quickly approach the 9 o'clock hour, but you can't tell at all. Got some sunshine still making its way out into the distance. Some darker blue skies now above head. First pitch misses for ball one to Labrada. Facing a new arm for Vegas, Wander Suero take things over. The 1-0, this one lifted foul down the third base side. Ball and a strike. Suero will see Labrada, Davis, and O'Keefe. He's 6'4", 196 pounds, 34 years old. As that one misses low. Change up that time. Two balls and a strike for Labrada. First call to the bullpen tonight for the Aviators. Barnett, the starter, strong start today, his final line. Three balls and a strike on Labrada. Barnett, six innings, two runs, five hits, no walks, five strikeouts, as that one is golfed high in the air down the right field side. Wellbus heading over towards the corner onto the warning track. He waits for it to come down for the first down of the inning. In the air for quite some time as Labrada flies out to right for the first down. Here is Colin Davis. Barnett 91 pitches tonight, 59 for strikes. As Suero takes over here. 5-2, Aviators have the lead. Davis at the plate, first pitch, in for a strike. Starts him out with a cutter. Davis still looking to extend his on-base streak. 12 games ahead of today. A line-out and a strikeout so far as he fouls it back off the top of the netting. Bounces back onto the grass behind the plate. Ball and a strike. The pitch is golfed in the air out towards shallow right center. Swift backtracking. The shortstop gives way to Buelvas, the right fielder, and a pair of flyouts to right. There are two away now for Brian O'Keefe. O'Keefe steps in from the right side. Suero with a 7.56 ERA, making his 18th appearance, 1-1 record. First pitch misses for ball one. 16 and two-thirds innings ahead of tonight. 14 earned runs, 22 hits, 10 walks to 20 strikeouts. Opponents have hit 306. That's fouled back. Ball on a strike now on O'Keefe. The 1-1 home. Swing and a fly ball out towards right. Wellas drifting over to his right. He makes the catch and three flyouts to right to retire the side in the top or the bottom of the seventh inning. Side goes down in order. We're off to the top of the eighth. It is still 5-2 Las Vegas on Kixie 880.
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6: Top of the eighth inning, still 5-2. Vegas on top in game three of our series. Tacoma goes to the bullpen again after Yasser Zulueta spun a perfect seventh with a pair of strikeouts. Now Tacoma will send the lefty and Robinson Ortiz to the mound. He is going to face 7, 8, and 9 in the order. Jared Dickey, Drew Swift, and Brian Cuevas. Ortiz on the mound, the southpaw, 6 foot even, 180 pounds, 26 years old, out of the Dominican Republic. Lefty-on-lefty matchup to start out the frame. Ortiz sets out the belt. First pitch on the way. This is high. As McKeeve tries to frame the fastball, the count is 1-0. That's in for a strike as he goes to the sinker that time. Ortiz with a 3.57 ERA, making his 18th appearance. 17 and two-thirds so far this year. He deals the 1-1. Swing, and this one lined into right field. And Jared Dickey is aboard with the leadoff single to start out the eighth inning. His second hit of the night. He is now 2-for-4. And here is Drew Swift. Ortiz ahead of tonight. 7 earned runs, 11 hits, 14 walks, 20 strikeouts. Has held opponents to a 175 average against him. First pitch is in for a strike with a cutter. Ortiz recalled by Seattle on the 18th. And what was his first time being called up to the big leagues? As the 0-1 home is golfed in the air out towards the right field side. Joe drifting back just ahead of the track. He makes the catch. Dickey heads back to first base. And there's one away. Here is Brian Cuevas. But Ortiz did not appear in a game with the Mariners. He was optioned back to Tacoma on the 19th. Still waiting for his first big league appearance. He's put together a really strong sample size with Tacoma as that one is in for a strike. He starts him out with a fastball. Spending most of his career with the Dodgers until this season. A one. That's in for a strike. Ortiz ahead in the count, 0-2. Cuevas is 1-for-3 tonight, a double in his first at-bat in the second. Since then, a pair of flyouts, one to center and one to right. 0-2. Swing and a miss for strike three. Ortiz gets the strikeout with his sweeper. Fifth strikeout for Tacoma today. There are two down now in the eighth.
0: Yeah, really good two-strike pitch here, starting it off the plate, and a lot of good break on that sweeper. Finishing below the zone there in a pitch that Cuevas didn't have much of a chance of hitting.
6: Now Joshua Carota Grauer at the plate. He's got a multi-hit night. He's 2-for-4, two singles today. As the runner goes, the pitch misses high, but it is off the mitt of O'Keefe and trickles behind the plate, so no throw down. And Dickey advances to second. In for a strike. Count evens at one apiece. Five to Vegas, top of the eighth. Ortiz gives a look back to second. And the 1-1. Swing and a miss at the high heat, 1-2. fastball, 95 on the radar gun.
0: 95 up there was a really good ride, too.
6: One-two on the way. Check swing from Kuroda. Grauer, he did not go, says the first base umpire. Thought about the fastball again, but was able to lay off.
0: Yeah, that was close on the check swing. I think that's the way you go after him, though. A guy with the bat-to-ball skills of Kuroda Grauer, try and climb the ladder. Try and go up there with that high fastball.
6: See what he does here. The 2-2 outside with a sweeper. Count goes full. Ortiz nods. Full count, two outs. The payoff. Swing, and he reaches down to foul it down the third base side. Back to the sweeper, and Kuroda Grauer stays alive.
0: Yeah, guys like that can fight off, you know, again, the great bat-to-ball skills, the great contact skills. You can fight off those off-speed pitches down. I think it's tougher to defend that top of the zone with that high fastball. A little tougher now in a 3-2 count to throw that. Got to be closer to the zone here.
6: Another payoff on the way. The 3-2. Outside, ball four. Fastball off the plate, and Kuroda Grauer stays patient. He will reach for the third time tonight on a walk here, and that will extend the inning with runners at first and second for Michael Stefanik, who is 2-for-4, two singles. That is the first walk issued to Vegas tonight. Both sides limiting the free passes. As Ortiz steps off.
0: First walk by anybody tonight.
6: Right. Doesn't happen until the top of the eighth. With two outs, the pitch. Inside. 1-0 the count on Stefanik. Ortiz sets. 1-0. Low. Two balls, no strikes. Goes to the cutter that time. Five runs, 13 hits, no errors for the Aviators. Two runs, five hits, and an error for Tacoma. O'Keefe is going to head out. Have a word with his pitcher as Rivas joins the conversation as well. Dickey at second, Kuroda Grauer at first. Aviators got the scoring started in the first inning with two runs, added on with a run in the third, one in the fourth, along with the fifth inning. To make up their five runs tonight, the Rainiers a run in the third and one in the sixth. O'Keefe back behind the plate. 2-0 the count in favor of Michael Stefanik. Two outs on the board. Ortiz sets. The pitch. That's in for a strike. He goes to the sweeper that time. Now back in the count. Two on. Bound back. Another sweeper. Two balls, two strikes, and two outs. Stefanik takes a second to readjust the navy blue batting gloves that he is donning today, matching the navy blue tops for Las Vegas. Taps the bat at the plate. Two balls, two strikes, and two outs. Lefty on righty, hear the pitch. Swing and a miss. Four strike three as Ortiz gets his second strikeout of the eighth inning. Works around two base runners. No runs, score, one hit, no errors, and two left stranded. A zero in the top of the eighth inning posted by Robinson Ortiz. Home half after this. It's 5-2 Las Vegas on Kixie 880.
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6: Home half of the eighth inning. It is 5-2 Vegas in game three of our series as Carson Taylor will lead things off. Alejo Lopez and Leo Rivas for the Rainiers. Another pitching change for the Aviators. Suero had a 1-2-3 seventh inning. Now a southpaw for Las Vegas. They turn to the lefty and Matt Crook, 6'4", 225 pounds, 31 years old, out of Hillsborough, California. Deals the first pitch home to Taylor and misses for ball one. Taylor 1-for-2 tonight. He singled and scored a run in the third inning, along with the solo home run from Ryan Bliss. That's been the offense tonight. This one misses low. Two balls, no strikes. Crook deals. And that's inside. Quickly a 3-0 count for Taylor. A sinker missing inside towards the belt. Gets a sign. The pitch. Outside, ball four. Four-pitch walk to start out the bottom of the eighth inning. Taylor is aboard for the second time tonight, and as we alluded to in the top of the inning, that's the first walk allowed by Las Vegas today. So both sides not allowing a walk until the eighth. Now Alejo Lopez steps in. Batting from the right side for the first time today. A pair of groundouts for him. First pitch shows bunt, but that went in for a strike with a sinker. Crook, an 0-2 record, 3.12 ERA. This is his 17th appearance. 17 and a third innings, 6 earned runs on 15 hits. Ball and a strike now on Lopez. Eleven walks to 27 strikeouts. Opponents hitting 221 against the Aviator southpaw. The 1-1 home. Swing and a miss at the sweeper. Momentum carrying Lopez into the opposite batter's box. Crook ahead in the count, 1-2. Top of the order waiting on deck in Leo Rivas. The 1-2. Misses low and away. Tying run on deck for the Rainiers. Another close game tonight. He's trailing by 3. The 2-2. Swing and a bouncing ball towards the shortstop. It's the third baseman and Stefanik who charges in and throws to first base. Manessis reaches up to get a glove on it. Lopez is out 5-3 on the ground out. Taylor moves up to second. That's Leo Rivas. He digs in from the right side. He gave Tacoma their first run of the game with the RBI single in the third. First pitch, misses low.
0: Yeah, big opportunity here. Remember how well Leo swung the bat against lefties last season. Hit 340. Slugged 200 points better almost against lefties than righties. OPS near 1,200 when he faced southpaws with Tacoma in 2025.
6: 1-0. Takes a strike. Sinker from Crook and the count evens. Runner in scoring position. Crook deals the 1-1. That's it for strike two. We're going to have a challenge, though. Rivas challenging this one. That one is a ball. So Rivas wins the challenge, and Tacoma keeps both of their challenges. That one 6/10 of an inch below the zone. Sweeper on the low and inside corner. Count flips in his favor, 2-1, as that one misses low, and the count 3-0. Misses 4-4. That's a second walk issued by Crook, and now Tacoma has the tying run coming to the plate, and Ryan Bliss, who homered his last time up. First pitch on the way is in for strike one.
0: He's got one multi-homer game in his career. September 3rd, 2023 against Sugar Land.
6: A one. Swing, and he hits it out towards center field. Marlowe drifting back. He makes the catch in the outfield grass. Both base runners will advance. The throw goes to second. It's not in time. A productive out from Ryan Bliss. He hits it to the deepest part of the ballpark to dead center field. Marlowe making the catch, but that moves Taylor up to third and Rivas up to second.
0: He pounded that sinker right down Broadway out toward deep center, but like you said, a lot of real estate out there. But gets two in scoring position here to see if the Rangers can claw back, make it a closer game before getting to the ninth.
6: Connor Joe, the batter, swinging a miss at the sinker. Joe has got himself a multi-hit game already. He's 2-for-3 with two singles. Still the tying run at the plate for the Rainiers with two outs. A one. Swing, and he lines it into left field. It gets down. Taylor is in to score. Rivas right behind him. Joe heading for second. He slides in safe. A two-run double for Connor Joe, his third hit of the night. And it is a one-run game in the bottom of the eighth.
0: Joe just continues to come up in big spots, getting that sweeper that breaks back in and turns around on it, getting it down that left field line and coming up just where you need him to. And now you got the tying run in scoring position here for the heart of the order.
6: Tying run in scoring position, Brennan Davis now making his way to the plate, but a mound visit ahead of that as Paul Abbott goes out to chat along with Brian Lavastida. Seventh double with Tacoma for Connor Joe.
0: He's now doubled in each game since coming back to the Rainiers. And extends the double streak. 21
6: take
0: games.
6: That. Extending the streak and putting Tacoma within a run. Joe is the tying run in scoring position. Brennan Davis digs in. Tacoma could take the lead with one swing as this one misses low. Davis with 9 home runs this season, 31 RBI. The 1-0, swing and a miss at the sinker. Look to second, the 1-1. Check swing from Davis. He did not go on the appeal. A sweeper missing low. Count in his favor, 2 balls and a strike. The pitch. Misses low, 4-3. Davis looking for his first hit of the night. The 3-1. That one hit him. Davis down in front of the plate as he crouches down to his knees. The sinker got away from Crook. And Brennan Davis is hit by the pitch. I'll tell you, got his right knee.
0: And it's good to see him wave off the trainers, and manager John Russell are coming out to check on him, but quickly gets back to his feet, gets down to first base.
6: It takes a second to massage his right knee. He makes his way down to first. That does put the go-ahead run on base for the Rainiers as Victor Labrada digs in. Lefty on lefty here. That's triggered some movement in the bullpen for Vegas. Nick Hernandez getting loose. First pitch to Labrada. In for strike one. Right-hander warming up for the Aviators. Labrada, the 7th batter of the inning, the 0-1. Swing and a miss at the sweeper. Joe at second, Davis at first. 0-2. Cut on and miss for strike three as Crook responds with a 3-pitch strikeout. Tacoma gets 2 runs in on a total of 1 hit. No errors and 2 left on. Connor Joe with the 2-run double, and it is a 1-run game. New score 5-4 Vegas as we head to the top of the 9th on Kixie 880.
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6: It's the top of the ninth inning. Tacoma goes to the bullpen again. It is Nick Davila who will take over for the Rainiers. He is on the mound in relief of Robinson.

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1: First pitch is in for a strike. Made his debut on May 3rd against Kansas City with a scoreless frame. Not his first time with Tacoma, though he pitched with the Rainiers in 2023. That one misses low. Ball and a strike. Solid season for him as a whole. 15 games with AA Arkansas to start the season. 7 then with Seattle after that. 1-1. Swing and a miss at the slider. With the Mariners, did not allow a run in his time with the Big League Club. Only allowed 2 runs in Arkansas. As the 1-2 home is hit in the air out towards right. Joe jogging in, the right fielder on the run. He makes the catch at the shoulder for the second out of the inning. 2 flyouts. And the base is empty now for Tommy White.
2: Yeah, what a season for Davila. I mean, get pulled up from AA Arkansas, go join the Mariners bullpen. 7 1/3, scoreless innings. Maybe a few more walks than you'd like, but, I mean, not much more you could ask for out of the kid to make his major league debut. And, you know, back with the Rainiers, like you said, second time with Tacoma, but now as a reliever.
1: White the batter, first pitch, misses for ball one. 8 games with AA, 9 innings, 10 strikeouts with the Travelers. Base is empty here. 1-0. Swing, and this one hit on the ground, and it sneaks into right field for a base hit. Tommy White is aboard with the single. He's a triple shy of the cycle now. After the double in the first, home run in the fifth, he gets a single with 2 outs in the ninth. Brian Lavastida will make his way to the plate. 1-for-4 tonight, a double in the fifth inning. Struck out his last time up. That was facing Zulueta. 5-4 Las Vegas, top of the ninth inning. First pitch, misses low. Hander holds the glove to his chest, settles on a sign with O'Keefe. The 1-0. In for a strike. Dots the slider, and the count evens. Catching the zone on the outer half. The 1-1 on the way. Swing and a pop-up down the first base side. Taylor on the infield grass makes the catch above his head to retire the side. In the top of the ninth inning, a scoreless frame for Nick Davila in his first outing with Tacoma this year. No runs, 1 hit, no errors, and 1 man left on. Last chance for the Rainiers, bottom of the ninth inning. 5-4 Las Vegas on Kixie 880.
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0: Bottom of the ninth inning in Tacoma. The Rainiers within a run. It is a 5-4 ball game right now as Colin Davis, Brian O'Keefe, and Carson Taylor be due up for Tacoma. 6, 7, 8 in the order. The Rainiers got 2 runs in the eighth inning to make it a 1-run game. Davis to lead off the inning, looking for his first hit of the night. He's going to face a new arm for Las Vegas. The right-hander Elvis Alvarado takes over. 6'4", 190 pounds, 27 years old, out of the Dominican Republic. First pitch to Davis. Swing and a miss at the sinker. He takes over for Matt Crook. Tacoma facing the lefty in the eighth inning. A 1. Swing and a broken bat. This one hits softly down the third base side. Stefanik on the run. He throws to first in time and beats Davis there. A tough play for Stefanik as that one drifted slowly down the third base line. Long way to go. And just beating Davis there.
1: Yeah, such a gamble to go down to the glove and not just barehand that with Davis's speed, but another bang-bang play over at first.
0: Brian O'Keefe, the batter. First pitch misses for ball one. One oh. Bounced foul behind the plate. Ball and a strike. Alvarado, a 2.79 ERA, across 9 games. This is his 10th outing. 2-0 record. 9 2/3. 3 runs, 8 hits, 4 walks, 11 strikeouts. As that one misses low. 2 balls and a strike. Opponents have hit .222 against him this season. Sets at the chest. The 2-1. Fouled off at the plate. 2-2 now on O'Keefe.

0: The 2-2 on the way. It's high. O'Keefe stays out of the way of the fastball. Just about triple digits, 99.2 on the radar gun. Full count for Brian O'Keefe. The 3-2. Check swing, and on the appeal, O'Keefe did go. He's going to challenge it, though. And we're going to have our first check swing challenge at Cheney Stadium this season.
1: And so does he break that 45-degree threshold?
0: He did go around. So Tacoma loses the challenge. O'Keefe challenging the check swing, though. First time we've seen it at Cheney Stadium this year. Good time to initiate the challenge in the bottom of the ninth inning. But O'Keefe down on strikes. And now Carson Taylor, the batter. Last chance for the Rainiers. First pitch. Misses for ball one. Taylor 1-for-2 tonight with a walk. He has scored two runs. Singled in the fourth inning. 1-0. In for a strike. Alvarado looking in. The 1-1. Swing and a miss for strike two at the sinker. Tacoma down to their last strike. 1-2 count, two outs. The base is empty. 5-4. The score in the bottom of the ninth inning. Ball and two strikes. The pitch misses high. Fastball at 100 miles per hour from Alvarado. The 2-2, swing and a miss, four strike three, and back-to-back strikeouts to end today's game. The Rainiers falling in a close one tonight, 5-4 the final score to the Aviators. They got two runs in the eighth inning from the double from Joe, and we're right back in it, but just falling short tonight to the Aviators. Another close one for Tacoma. And just looking to look ahead to tomorrow and reset things in game four.
1: And just too big of a hole to dig out of, down 5-1 after five innings. Rainiers chipped away and, like you said, got a couple big runs there in the eighth inning. Connor Joe with that double, but just could not get over the hump. Credit to the Rainiers bullpen. Last four innings of the ball game kept Las Vegas off the board. Nick Garcia, Zulueta, Ortiz, Davila putting up zeros down the stretch, but just couldn't get enough offense in this one.
0: Another close one tonight, 5-4 the final score. Winning pitcher will be Mason Barnett tonight. He improves to 3-1, and the loss goes to Gabe Moser. He is 2-3. Save for Elvis Alvarado, his second of the season to round things out tonight. We're going to take a break, come back, and recap everything in our post-game show. Our series will continue with Game 4 tomorrow against Las Vegas right here on Kixie 880.
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0: Welcome back into our post-game show tonight. Tacoma falling in another close game today with Las Vegas, 5-4 the final score. I'll take you through the scoring of this one as it started in the first inning. Two runs scoring for the Aviators. Joey Meneses with an RBI single. Tommy White with an RBI double, and the Aviators off to a 2-0 lead. Cade Marlowe would add on to their advantage in the top of the third with his fifth home run of the season. A solo blast would make it 3-0. In the bottom of the third, Tacoma got their first run of the game with an RBI single from Leo Rivas. And then Joshua Carauta Grauer responding in the top of the fourth inning for Las Vegas. He had an RBI single to extend the advantage back to 3. Top of the fifth inning, Tommy White with his third home run of the season. It was a solo shot to make it a 5-1 advantage. But then Tacoma got a home run from Ryan Bliss, his first of the season. It was a solo shot to left center field, and Tacoma within 3.
1: As the 2-2 is cranked in the air to deep left field, moving back, Dickey looking up, it's gone! Ryan Bliss with his first home run of the season. A laser over the left field wall.
0: So Tacoma within 3 with the solo shot from Bliss. Bottom of the 8th, and the Rainiers right back in it as Connor Joe delivered a 2-run double, his 7th of the year with the Rainiers. He brought in Leo Rivas to score along with Carson Taylor, both of them reaching on walks. So it was a 1-run game heading into the bottom of the 9th inning, but Elvis Alvarado set down the side with a pair of strikeouts to get the save today. So Tacoma falling in game 3, 4 runs, 6 hits in total for Tacoma tonight. So looking at the offense, for those 6 hits, Leo Rivas had one of them from the leadoff spot, going 1-for-3 with an RBI and a walk today. Ryan Bliss 1-for-4, he scored a run and drove in 1 as well. Connor Joe a 3-hit night, he went 3-for-4 today, drove in 2, and Carson Taylor rounding out the offense, going 1-for-3, he scored 2 runs tonight as well. For the pitching, Gabe Moser saddled with the loss, 5 innings, 5 runs, 10 hits, no walks, 1 strikeout today, allowed a pair of home runs. ERA now at 4.65. Then the bullpen took over after that with Garcia tallying a scoreless frame. Zulueta, a perfect inning with 2 strikeouts. Ortiz, a scoreless inning. And Nick Davila in his first outing with the Rainiers, a scoreless frame in the 9th. For Vegas, the win will go to Mason Barnett. He improves to 3-1 with 6 innings, 2 runs, 5 hits, no walks, 5 strikeouts. Did allow the home run to Bliss. Suero gets a hold after a scoreless frame. Crook as well. Despite allowing 2 runs on a hit, he walked 2 and struck out 1. Alvarado gets the save, his 2nd, with a perfect 9th inning and 2 strikeouts tonight. So Tacoma falls in another close matchup this week as the Aviators win Game 3. 2 hours, 28 minutes in front of 3,894 fans at Cheney Stadium tonight. We're going to take one more quick break, come back with some final thoughts to wrap things up here on Thursday, right here on KIXI 880.
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0: Welcome back into our postgame show tonight. Tacoma falling 5-4 to the Aviators. A quick look, though, around the rest of the league tonight. Everything is now final. Albuquerque won at home, hosting El Paso. The Isotopes winning 12-7, the final score. Round Rock exploding for 16 runs on 17 hits today. They scored in all but one inning tonight, hosting the Bees. So 16-11, the final score. The Express taking it on Thursday, and Oklahoma City got a win over Sugar Land, the Comets, with a 9-2 win. Sacramento also with a win on the road. They took it 7-2, the final, over the Aces to round things out. So with everything final, an update to the standings across the Pacific Coast League tonight. Sacramento improves their advantage now with a 32-20 record overall. That is good for a .615 winning percentage, and a three-game winning streak for them keeps them in first place, with Oklahoma City 2.5 games behind them. Albuquerque and Vegas now 3 games out of first place, and from there a little bit of a stretch now with Salt Lake 6.5 games back, Reno and El Paso 9 games out, Sugar Land and Tacoma 10 games back, and Round Rock in the final spot. They are 11 games out of first place. For the rest of the minor league affiliates tonight, across the farm for the Mariners, looking at the scoreboard, everything is final as well. The Inland Empire just falling to Lake Elsinore, who came back to walk it off. They scored all 5 of their runs in the final 3 frames. So the Storm taking it 5-4. Over the 66ers today. Everett also falling as the Hops walked it off 8-7. The final score, they scored 2 runs in the bottom of the 10th inning, that one going into extras tonight. Other than that, Arkansas was set to have a doubleheader with Frisco today after some rain yesterday, but more rain today out in Arkansas, so their doubleheader postponed. Hopefully they will have some baseball throughout the weekend. But the Mariners had an off day today. They are going to get set for a new series with the Diamondbacks coming to T-Mobile Park tomorrow, 7:10 p.m. first pitch, as the Mariners host the Diamondbacks. Zach Gallen will have the start for Arizona, 3-4, his record, 4.80 the ERA. He's going to go opposite George Kirby for the Mariners, 5-4 record and a 3.54 ERA for the Seattle starter. Tacoma will look to turn the page tomorrow, game 4 of our series, where the lefty Jonathan Diaz will get the start. He's 3-4 with a .695 ERA. He's going to go opposite the right-hander Joey Estes, who is 2-5 with a .638 ERA for the Aviators. 7:05 start again tomorrow, so pregame action will start for you at 6:50. Right back here on Kixie, 880 AM. Tomorrow, some postgame fireworks, a great show that is every Friday home game throughout the season. So if you haven't been out to the ballpark just yet, a great chance to join us out here at Cheney Stadium as the warm temperatures continue throughout the weekend. That's it for us tonight, though. Your final totals one more time. 4 runs, 6 hits, 1 error for Tacoma, falling to Vegas, who had 5 runs on 14 hits and no errors tonight. For Andy Helwig, my broadcast partner to my left, and our producer in the studio tonight, Joe Hammerschmidt. I'm Riley Pace saying thanks for spending your Thursday here with us. Until next time, Tacoma, good night, everybody.
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Frank Sinatra, along with Antonio Carlos Jobim, with the girl from Ipanema. Eric Ryder here with you on 880 KIXI. Going to squeeze in one more CCR tune. Here's Susie Q.

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1: NBC News Radio, I'm Tammy Trujillo. No confirmation yet from the White House about multiple reports that the U.S. and Iran have reached a deal to extend the ceasefire. On Thursday, Treasury Secretary Scott Bessent spoke to reporters from the White House press room, was peppered with questions about a possible deal. All he would say is that any deal would be subject to President Trump's approval. According to reports, the two countries have a 60-day moratorium of understanding that would reopen the Strait of Hormuz and start more intense negotiations on Iran's nuclear program. U.S. Acting Attorney General Todd Blanch is promising prosecutions as protesters continue to clash with ICE at a New Jersey immigration detention center.
2: I promise you that those rioters and the violence that we saw on our streets in Jersey the last couple days is not going to be tolerated.
1: He says what's going on at Newark's Delaney Hall aren't peaceful protests, but rather sick, illegal acts against ICE officers. He pointed to what he said were chants from protesters threatening to kill the officers and their families and committing acts of violence. He pointed out it's a federal crime to attack or threaten officers. He went on to blast local law enforcement for not assisting ICE and for refusing to help defuse the ongoing situation. No injuries have been reported after a Blue Origin rocket exploded on the launch pad in Florida Thursday night. Authorities say the Blue Origin New Glenn rocket was conducting an engine test at Cape Canaveral when the explosion happened. That rocket was expected to launch several broadband satellites soon. Blue Origin said in a statement they'll provide updates when they know more about what happened. The NBA Western Conference Finals are headed to a decisive Game 7. The Spurs were able to hold off the Thunder 118-91 in front of their home crowd. Victor Wembanyama led all scorers with 28 as the Spurs led the entire game. Shai Gilgeous-Alexander struggled to 15 points for OKC, which will try now to take care of business at home on Saturday. The winner will go on to face the Knicks in the NBA Finals. 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
4: This is Eric Reiner with a quick look at our KIXI weather outlook. We'll see increasing clouds tonight and a low around 52. For Friday, showers likely in the early afternoon and cloudy skies with a high near 58. For Friday night, mostly cloudy skies again with a low around 47. Partly sunny for Saturday with a high near 62. Sunny for Sunday with a high near 66, and then a sunny Monday with a high near 73.

0: 880 KIXI. David Bowie there actually teaming up with John Lennon. A lot of people don't know that John Lennon co-wrote the song, and he is on the backing vocals on that particular song. But a great song, Fame. Of course, I had to get that one in because it was a request from our friend Gisela, who wrote in last night. And if you'd like to hear something here on the show, all you got to do is shoot me an email. It's eric@kixie.com, and I'll do my best to get it on. All right. Lots of good stuff coming up this hour, so do stay tuned. I've got Percy Sledge for you coming up. I've got Hurricane Smith. I've got Nino Tempo and April Stevens, and so much more. But right now, let's get things rocking once again with Commander Cody and his Lost Planet Airmen, their version of Hot Rod Lincoln.
1: My pappy said, son, you're going to drive me to drinking if you don't stop driving that Hot Rod Lincoln.

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0: bail. 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
1: 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No matter what the speed limit says.

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880 KIXI, Herb Albert and the Tijuana Brass with their version of What Now My Love. The album that contained that song, also called What Now My Love, went to number one this day in 1966. Yeah, Herb Albert and the Tijuana Brass set a new record with four albums in the U.S. top 10. The other three were South of the Border, Going Places, and of course, Whipped Cream and Other Delights, which featured cover model Dolores Erickson, who was born and raised here in Washington State, lived in Port Angeles, and again in Seattle. All right, now we've got Percy Sledge for you. Another on this day in music history. In fact, it was on this day also in 1966 that Percy Sledge started a two-week run at number one on the singles chart with When a Man Loves a Woman. It was a number four hit in the UK and a number two when it was reissued in 1987. Before the recording session, the song had no title or lyrics. The session proceeded with the expectation that Sledge would produce them for the vocal take. When it came time to record the vocals, Sledge improvised the lyrics with minimal pre-planning, using the melody as a guide for rhythm and phrasing. The performance was so convincing that others working on the session assumed Sledge had written the lyrics down before. An improvised song going to number one. It's not all that often that happens, but what a great song. Here's Percy Sledge, When a Man Loves a Woman on 880 KIXI.

880 KIXI. Eric Greiner here with you. Thanks so much for tuning in tonight. That's Roxy Music from the album of the same name. That's Avalon. Quick correction, I mentioned earlier what was coming up on When Radio Was tonight. I was actually looking at last week's listing, but let me correct that now. Tonight, it's Let George Do It from 1950, and I was right that it's Chandu the Magician from 1948. So do stay tuned for that. That is coming up right here on 880KIXI. And Tacoma Rainiers, broadcasting again tomorrow, 6:50 broadcast, 7:05 first pitch. So catch all the action right here as they continue to host Las Vegas from Cheney Stadium. All right, we're back into the music now with Roy Orbison. Here's Oh Pretty Woman.

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Dr. Greiner here with you working on the night shift. That's Commodores right there. Great song. That was after Lionel Richie left the group, and they still continue to have hits. And that one, their tribute to all the Motown and soul legends of the 60s. And a great song right there. Eric Reiner here with you. I've got another great song for you right now. A number one hit back in 1974 for Gordon Lightfoot. Here's Sundown.

singer, songwriter, guitarist, Timmy Euro. She does it all. That is Hurt. Eric Reiner here with you, saying goodbye for tonight. I'll be back with you tomorrow for some Friday night fun after the Tacoma Rainiers game, so I hope you tune in. Gonna leave you with Genesis. Here's Follow You, Follow Me.

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1: NBC News Radio, I'm Tammy Trujillo. There's been no confirmation yet from the White House about multiple reports that the U.S. and Iran have reached a deal to extend the ceasefire. On Thursday, Treasury Secretary Scott Bessent spoke to reporters from the White House press room and was peppered with questions about a possible deal. Bessent would only say that any deal would have to be subject to President Trump's approval. According to the reports, the two countries have a 60-day memorandum of understanding that would reopen the Strait of Hormuz and start more intense negotiations on Iran's nuclear program. Former Attorney General Pam Bondi is set to appear before a congressional committee on Friday to answer questions about the Justice Department's release of the Epstein files. The closed-door hearings expected to focus on her handling of the investigation into Epstein and his accomplice, Ghislaine Maxwell. Bondi was diagnosed with thyroid cancer after leaving the Justice Department in April. Waymo is rolling out a new ride to its fleet. Matt Mattinson has the details.
2: The autonomous vehicle company announced that its Ojai vehicles are on the road and will be available to select passengers in Phoenix, Los Angeles, and San Francisco. The robo-taxis are produced by Chinese-based carmaker Geely and are larger than the Jaguar models Waymo currently uses. They also feature automatic doors and a removable steering wheel. Waymo says Ojai rides will be offered to riders in Las Vegas, San Diego, and Denver later this summer. In Phoenix, I'm at Mattinson.
1: The No Kings movement's planning nationwide protests to coincide with President Trump's 80th birthday. Organizers are speaking out against what they call strongman politics and corruption as people gather in protest on June 14th. A 90-minute concert sponsored by Jane Fonda's advocacy group is set to take place in New York City as the headline for the protests, and there'll be 18 watch parties in 11 different states. Three sets of No Kings protests have occurred since President Trump returned to office. 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
6: I'm Greg Bell, and we open with a pre-Johnny Dollar Bob Bailey as Detective George Valentine. And later, it's our weekly visit with Shondu the Magician. Well, from 1955 until 1960, familiar voice actor Robert Bainter Bailey starred on CBS Radio as insurance investigator Johnny Dollar. But prior to that role, for 8 years he starred over on the Mutual Detective program Let George Do It. And in this episode of that, he'll be joined by Virginia Gregg as Brooksy, with Lorraine Tuttle as Charlotte, Larry Dobkin as Walter, and Herb Butterfield as Tile. Known as the Voice of the Giant, it's on July 31st of 1950.
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0: And so, from hour to hour, we write and write. And then, from hour to hour, we rot and rot. And thereby hangs a tale. Right together tonight, aren't you? 8 o'clock. The giant and the midget. And don't worry over there. I'll wind you. I'll wind all of you. And the fat duchess, too, in the next room. It's her turn tonight. Oh, did I? Oh, yes, of course, already, didn't I? Time is money. Time goes, you say. Ah, no. Alas, time stays, we go. Oh, it's silly, silly. Death chooses its own time. Listen, it's not running. The Duchess. Oh, no. I can't hear. It stopped. She stopped. She stopped.
1: Well, Charlotte, what is the matter with you?
0: Oh, good night.
1: You come galloping like...
0: Be quiet. Oh. He's running again.
1: Did you think the Duchess would stop? Oh, no. No. She is not one of those English clocks with the foolish quotations. Time is this, time
0: is... This is my father's collection, not yours. This is my father's workroom, not yours. You go to your own cottage. Why don't you stay over where you belong?
1: I go where I like. The clock should be mine, everyone.
0: Get out of here. Get out. Oh, I'm sorry, Uncle Charlie.
1: Middle-aged lady with a heart like a lemon, like her face. I don't touch anything. I don't stop anything. What do you think happened? What do you think to be afraid of?
0: Thank you for the compliment. I'm going to lock up, go back to the main house.
1: I only come here to look for you, Charlie. Such a beautiful night. And you should fix your hair. He is come.
0: What?
1: The young man I see you with several times, weekends ago.
0: Walter?
1: Yeah, him. Walter Stanton. He's out by the garden to see you. Well, he has brought friends. You'll have amusement and maybe go out someplace. The young lady and the man.
0: What's that?
1: Very nice. Very nice. He's brought a man for you to meet. His name is Valentine. His name is George Valentine.
0: No, I'm sorry, Walter. Tell your friends I'm sorry.
2: But we drove all the way out from town, Charlotte.
0: Please, I don't feel well. I have a headache.
2: I haven't seen you for 2 weeks since your letter.
0: I'll write again, but I'm going inside.
3: Charlotte, we really wanted to see your father, not you. Look, I'm George Valentine. I wanted to meet your father.
0: I'll write you. I'm going into the...
2: Charlotte, what's the matter? What are you listening for? What is it? Charlotte!
0: Oh, you're there, aren't you? Pip, pip, boom, boom. Pip, pip, boom, boom. I didn't mean to leave you so long. I can hear your voice. You all right, aren't you? The voice, Charlie?
4: So that's Charlotte.
5: Yes, yes, Miss Brooks, that's Charlotte there. She's my wife.
4: What?
6: What?
5: Well, yes, I know. I told you I'd seen her only a few times, but 3 weeks ago...
4: Dear Mr. Valentine, would you please come for a drive to the country with me this evening? There is someone I want you to meet. That was your letter. That's all you've told us.
7: Yeah, Mr. Stanton, I'd be happier with some facts.
5: Well, I'm a teacher, college in the city, Somerset, you know. Been carrying a very heavy load, but on weekends I've managed to get out a bit to paint. It's a hobby. I'm not much good. Well, quite by accident, the start of the summer, I happened to stop off at a little train station down the road here. And I met Charlotte that same day. I was painting a cow, as a matter of fact.
4: Well, that could be a romantic situation.
5: It wasn't exactly. But I'm... Well, you can see what I'm like. Maybe not the ordinary ardent lover, but to me, Charlotte is the most beautiful person in the world.
7: I understand.
5: I know that possibly to anyone else.
7: Charlotte lives out here taking care of her father, is that right?
5: Yes, yes, I told you that. She loves her father very much. She always has. She's devoted her entire life to him.
4: He's a watch manufacturer, isn't he?
5: Well, he's retired now. He's been an invalid ever since she's been grown. A bad heart or something. Has to just stay in his room up there on the second floor. Can't even come out to wind the clocks in his workshop anymore.
7: And this uncle of hers, this Tile...
5: Tile Saxeborg? He's a second cousin, really, or something. Helped her father get started in the old days, I guess. A master mechanic. They don't get along very well.
4: But he's the only other person around. Doesn't sound like much of a life for Charlotte.
5: I came up every weekend. I know she enjoyed seeing me, too. I rented a room at a farm the last few times. It wasn't convenient for me here, apparently. Well, to make a long story short, I asked Charlotte to marry me 3 weeks ago. I had no idea what she'd say. We'd never been together for long. She never liked to leave the house for more than an hour or so at a time.
4: But she said yes, didn't she?
5: Well, she just cried. I've got a license, like an optimist. The next weekend, I was delayed. Took a much later train. She'd been waiting for me 3 hours. But the minute I got there, she took me a couple of miles farther on to a neighbor's place. Justice of the Peace was waiting for us.
7: Well, congratulations. Only I don't understand.
5: It was the only full, complete afternoon we ever had together. I had to catch the night train back. 2 solid weeks of final examinations coming up. And every day, I wrote a letter, and she didn't.
4: Go on.
5: I mean, she didn't answer mine. I tried to telephone a couple of times, and I wired. And then I got this.
7: Hmm. Here, let's see. Letter?
5: Just these few words.
4: Yeah, here, sir. Dear Mr. Stanton, I must tell you to stop trying to reach me, trying to see me. My lawyers will contact you shortly regarding our annulment. Sincerely, Charlotte.
7: Annulment?
5: I know there was a lot for us both to overcome. We're both shy sort of people. We're not young, but...
1: Maybe you are not so much of a man, Walter.
4: Hello, Mr. Saxeborg.
1: I will not excuse myself for listening. The night is as much mine as yours.
5: Yes, but what did you mean
1: by
5: that?
1: You are too considerate for what you should have. What is yours?
5: But her father is ill. I didn't know.
1: The nasty situation is no place for a gentleman. If you had asked some more questions, be rude, snoop to find out things.
7: Okay, okay.
1: Then you would know that her father is dead.
4: What did you say?
1: He died of a heart attack. 2 weeks ago, the day of your wedding,

0: lights like that 5 minutes before the hour, before the biggest bell rings.
1: The tower clock? Yes, I've heard them like that. But look here, Charlotte, the reason I broke in here to talk to you...
0: The Giant. That's its name. The Giant from Zurich. My father brought it all the way over here. The tower had to be specially built. A staircase goes up 3 flights from the land.
1: Sure, sure. Must be quite a job to wind, but...
0: The biggest bell is 9 feet across.
1: I want to know why you won't talk to Walter, darling.
0: A crew of men comes once a month to reset the machine.
1: Charlotte, I said I want to know why you...
0: Oh. I'm sorry, Mr. Valentine. Just don't talk so loud. Please. I'm trying to listen.
1: All right. I understand the Giant hasn't stopped running for 300 years. Your uncle tells me your father was very proud of his collection. Great believer in time as money, time as this, time as that, time as everything.
0: Walter's in the house, too, isn't he?
1: Yeah. Now, look, Charlotte, all I want to know is...
0: Where?
1: Well, in the study, but it's not important. It's you that
0: My uncle is an avaricious fool, Mrs. Valentine. If you don't mind, I think we'd better...
2: Mr. Valentine!
3: George!
4: He was looking in the desk. No, father's desk. I only stepped out for a minute and...
3: I was not... Let go of me. I didn't touch a thing.
5: Cut it out.
4: Oh, there he keeps all his papers. Oh, he was reading the letters.
3: I wasn't doing anything in the...
1: Oh. That's better.
3: What in the world is the matter with you? You told me to snoop around, didn't you?
4: Prying into the things that are mine when Charlotte is what you are here for. To take her away, to make her happy, to get her...
0: Oh, stop it! Stop it, all of you!
3: Charlotte.
0: I don't want either one of you in this house.
4: Now, young lady, you listen to me.
0: It's my house! Not yours! Now, just listen to me. Not him. And there's nothing in that desk to pry into. No secret anywhere but in me.
3: Charlotte, please.
0: I'm the one and I don't want you, Walter. You can't help me, any of you. It's in me. I'm the one who left her. Not you and not Kyle.
1: You did what? Left whom?
0: I left him. I killed him.
1: Wait a minute, Charlotte. As I understand it... I understood your father died of a heart attack. Sure. The Giant. That's what you listen to all the time, isn't it? Only somehow you're afraid of...
0: It stopped, Mr. Allen.
1: Huh?
0: I left him all day and it stopped. And I wasn't here to fix it. The Giant stopped. The voice of the Giant. And I wasn't there. So you see... I killed my father.
3: Charlotte, wait!
4: Charlotte!
0: And when the Giant stops again, I will die.

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0: And now, back to tonight's adventure of George Valentine. The voice of the giant, the huge tower clock that overlooks the strange house in the country, the clock whose owner died of a heart attack 2 weeks ago, but now his daughter Charlotte says that she killed him. Well, if your name is George Valentine, you realize it's Charlotte you must help. And you only hope that Claire Brooks, alone with Charlotte, will have better luck talking to her than you did.
1: I came back, and it was dark in the house, and I was all excited inside, and... Piss, piss, piss, bomb, bomb, piss, piss, bomb, bomb. It says that, doesn't it? I've always thought it did, ever since I was a little child. Only when I stood there, down in the hall, I suddenly realized it had stopped. The voice, the giant, had stopped. I ran upstairs, and there on the landing by the door of the tower, by the head of the stairs, was Father. But
2: I thought you said...
1: He was just standing there. He couldn't talk. His face was...
2: I understand.
1: I got him back to his room. He fell out. He was there.
2: Oh,
1: don't be stupid. The clock was running again, and don't you understand?
2: What?
1: Yes. After I called the doctor in the back hall, I heard it. The giant's voice. It had started again, even earlier than that.
2: You mean the giant stopped sometime while you were gone, and your father tried to climb up to fix it himself?
1: Of course he couldn't make it. Or maybe he did.
2: And you blame yourself because you weren't here to look after it. To keep him from climbing those stairs with his heart.
1: If it sounds peculiar to you, Miss Brooks,
2: why not tell all this to Walter? After all, he deserves him.
1: I don't ever want to see Walter again.
2: You certainly hated your father, didn't you?
1: I did what? What did you...
2: I'm sorry. I'm sorry, it's none of my business.
1: You go now, Walter. All of you. Now you...

0: Research shows, on average, car accident victims with a lawyer get over 3 times more money than those without one. Better off with Hoo-Ha.
1: Period. But I suggested he might take a look at the daughter.
2: Yes, I suppose he should. There's nothing I seem able to do.
1: Mr. Stanton, Charlotte hadn't told the doctor about the giant stopping that day. Hadn't told anyone else, I guess.
3: Why on earth do you suppose she didn't tell you any of this? Any of it? And you didn't even find out about the death until today.
2: I'm not very good at riddles, Miss Brooks. Or at romance. I think we might as well be going. You've apparently done all you can for me, Mr. Valentine. It's up to time now.
3: You mean it's up to you?
2: Time. Everybody trying to grab onto it in this house. Oh, yes, Miss Brooks, I know. Perhaps in the future I'll be...
1: Just one second, Mr. Stanton.
2: Oh?
1: What was that business earlier of you prying into a father's desk?
2: I told you nothing. Crazy child, talks the book. Charlotte won't let him in here, but he thinks it all belongs to him. Her father hated the man, so she hates him, too.
1: Financial statements. That's all I could see on the desk.
2: I didn't even notice. I didn't see anything. Well, I'm taking the train back to town, so...
1: Yeah, sure. We're leaving, too. Good night, Mr. Stanton.
3: George, he was lying just now.
1: I know.
3: And so is Charlotte. About something.
1: Or still hiding something else.
3: Yes, there's nothing we can do. She won't tell us. And what is it she still keeps listening for?
1: Haven't you figured that out, Brooksy? The sound of her own death. Come on. We're not giving up so fast.

0: This must be the cottage, George.
1: Yeah. Not much, is it? Guess the second cousin doesn't get much of an allowance. Saxburg?
0: I don't see any light.
1: Charlotte's only relative now, Angel. Doors unlocked.
0: Miss Walter's legally your husband.
1: Only for the time being.
0: Mr. Saxburg?
2: Out of luck, Christine. Not at home.
0: And the doctor's the only person who can help us get Charlotte out of
1: this. Wait a minute, hold it.
0: Huh?
1: Look here, a piece of paper.
0: What is it?
1: A letter, a torn letter. Only it's torn roughly, twisted.
0: George, remember when they were fighting in the study?
1: Yeah. You want to bet this is it? Walter was looking at something, only Tyrell got it away from him. It's a letter to Charlotte. Bronson, Burdick, and Locke.
0: What?
1: Lawyers, apparently. Sure, sure. Real old line stuff. And they're coming up here, Brooksy, August 1st.
0: That's tomorrow.
1: Uh-huh.
0: Well, they would, naturally, to settle the estate.
1: No, more than that, Angel. We are delighted with your decision to remain on in your father's house, and are confident that you will eventually find happiness there. Please don't feel that we are criticizing your judgment concerning Mr. Stanton.
0: Walter?
1: But again, we must remind you to say and do nothing which would interfere with the annulment proceedings. Our investigation of him and of the circumstances of his first marriage confirms our belief that Mr. Stanton's interest in a woman of your lonely and susceptible position is solely money. And if he gets the opportunity, he will demand the largest possible settlement.
0: His wife? George Walter never mentioned a wife.
1: So as of tomorrow, Charlotte will have help. Lawyers in the house.
0: Walter must have seen that letter. That's why the fortune hunter ran out. He wanted to get away. What's that? Oh, the Zurich giant.
1: 5 minutes to the hour, Angel. Midnight. Yeah, as of tomorrow, the wheels will be in motion to cut the legal rights away from a fortune hunter and set up the poor little spinster to live here with a clock she really hates for the rest of...
0: Did you hear that?
1: Giant. The last bell.
0: Somebody's trying to stop the giant. George, run to her!
3: Charlotte! Charlotte, where are you? Charlotte! What did you...
1: Hey. It's running again. The giant. Well, they don't kid me. Clocks like that don't stop by themselves. That's no electric boudoir number.
3: Hey, who's up there? Who is it? Okay, friend. Three flights to find out. Oh. Where are you? Where in the name?
4: Up there!
3: Saxable.
4: Stand there! Stand there, don't move! Yeah. Yeah. A wrench in the hand of a strong man above you is better than a gun, no?
1: All that machinery, I can barely see.
4: Stand still, I said, while I work.
1: So you're the smart apple who stops clocks, huh, Saxeburg?
4: I haven't stopped anything. I only slow off the chime.
1: All right, so you're stopping it now, then. I don't care. Because I got a different plan.
4: What's that? Oh!

0: I warned you.
1: Well, Hammer, old Carlo the Tools, huh? The master mechanic.
0: The man who really owns these clocks. Don't move. I'm going to.
1: Yeah, sure, that's right. Work away. Man who really owns this clock, huh?
0: I own all of them. Her father stole them from me.
1: I bet there are two sides to that, Buster. Where's Charlotte?
0: I don't go away with Walter. I stay here, she says. She will keep me from ever having them. I saw her.
1: The minute that stops, it'll kill her, wherever she is.
0: You think people die because time stops? You superstition.
1: In her condition, the power of suggestion is enough to...
2: Who's up there? Who is it?
1: Charlotte.
0: And really, Mr. Valentine, no superstition. I do not get the heavy wheels to stop, but she comes anyway.
1: Yeah, sure, that's what you wanted, just to get her up here.
0: I knew she would come. Come up to see.
1: You wanted to get her up here to kill her. To do it tonight before the lawyers come, so maybe you can get this house, get the clock.
0: Quiet. I wouldn't touch her, Mr. Valentine. We will slip past her, slip down the stairs.
1: What?
0: It's only you who are in danger for interfering.
2: Uncle Tyler, where are you? Uncle
0: Walter! Let him come. There is time. Him too.
1: Time for... Hey, what's that?
0: Hurry now. Slip past and touch her.
1: Walter, grab her.
2: Yeah.
1: I got this guy. Grab her, Sam. Can't you hear that, Ratchet? Get out of here, both of you.
3: Yes, but what?
1: It's the clock winding up. That giant bell's gonna... Get down those stairs, fast! It'll strike! The giant!

0: Yeah. The realist. You wouldn't have to kill her, would you? Just get her up there next to that bell and lock the door. And she'd be a stark, raving lunatic for the rest of her days.
1: All my life, I wait for her father to die. And then she won't go away with the young man. She must keep the clock, fool.
0: But a lunatic would have to leave.
1: Why not? She killed her father. I wasn't here that day. Before she left the house, she must have stopped the giants or her father.
2: All that, who killed him? Who stopped him?
0: Take it easy, Stanton. Charlotte, all right?
2: Yes, yeah, sure.
0: Nobody's been killed. Get it out of your head.
1: What? But he climbed with his
0: father. Her father died of a heart attack, period. And after what Tyle here did tonight, it'll be nice to wrap him up for a lot of things.
2: But
0: Charlotte came home that day and realized her father was standing by the landing by the tower door. But that's also the head of the stairs. Suppose he'd heard her come in, just walked out there from his room, had his attack right then and there.
2: I suppose he could have.
0: Why would he have climbed all the way up to the tower and back? Because the clock stopped? Well, big machinery like the giant doesn't stop and then start up again like she said it did all by itself. No, and nobody stopped it either. I just watched the master mechanic try it, and he couldn't. So how could Charlotte or you or anybody?
1: Yeah. I slow up the first bells a little.
0: Now get this straight, Stanton. Charlotte said the clock wasn't running, and then later on it was. The night she ran up into the tower saying it had stopped and it hadn't.
2: You mean it's all in her imagination?
0: I mean, maybe there's a simple explanation for that. Oh, sure, your mind can make your senses play tricks. But think back. How often tonight has she listened for the sound of the giant? How often has she been frightened because she thought some other clock wasn't running? How often have all of us had to just plain repeat things to Charlotte?
2: Well,
0: it certainly wouldn't be surprising if in her condition, she'd never even guess or want to guess that she's slowly becoming deaf from the pick, pick, pom, pom all her life. Always listening for it. And I'll bet the giant runs on forever.

0: I'm so grateful, Mr. Valentine. I know now I'm not responsible for Father's death. The silly, hopeful delusions I used to cling to.
1: You mean Walter? Oh, don't say that, Charlotte. You wouldn't have been so upset about your father if you didn't really love Walter.
0: Oh.
1: I know he was married before, but that doesn't...
0: But that was a very unhappy marriage. Only the lawyers...
2: Listen to me, Charlotte. Your old line lawyers think he's a fortune hunter. And he's read their nasty letter and started to leave. But he came back when he was needed. Sure, he told me. His history takes a little explaining. But there's another side to it, Charlotte. He doesn't want your money. And he did come back here to fight for you, didn't he?
0: Well, I'd like to believe. Do you know that over our mantle there's a theme that says, I am chained to time and cannot dance to part.
1: I know one about time, too. The time God allots to each one of us is like a precious tissue which we embroider as we best know how. That's a better one to remember.
0: I think you're right, Mr. Dick. I wonder if Walter is still here.
2: I told him to stay, Charlotte. And I know one about time, too. Angel, it's time for us to go.

0: 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Robert Bailey is starred as George, with Virginia Gregg as Brooksy. Let George Do It is written by David Victor and Jackson Gillis and directed by Don Clark. Lorene Tuttle was heard as Charlotte, Larry Dobkin as Walter, and Herb Butterfield as Kyle. 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
1: The Voice of the Giant, an episode of Let George Do It from July 31st, 1950. 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

0: Frank Chandler, known in the Far East as Chandu the Magician, believes that the scheming Jan Metsos, foreign minister of the isolated Balkan country of Montebania, has arranged the disappearance of Nicholas Karowitz, formerly the Crown Prince. And in the streets of Lubova, Bob and Betty Regent have been told that Nicholas has been taken to the strange Mountain of the Scimitar by Esteban's gypsy bandits. Meanwhile, in the forbidding medieval castle where they are living, Dorothy hears someone moving about behind the locked door of the old portrait gallery. She unlocks it and goes in, finding only darkness and silence. The others, returning from the town, discover Dorothy at the far end of the long gallery, standing before the portrait of a beautiful woman in the dress of the 16th century. Chandu, the magician.
1: It must be the first princess.
2: Princess?
1: The wife of the man who built the castle.
2: Why, she's lovely. I don't believe she'd poison anybody.
3: Poison anybody? Who said she did?
2: I read it in that book, The History of the Castle. You saw it. They said she poisoned the first Prince Ivan.
1: She looks almost Egyptian.
2: She was, or something like that. Prince Ivan brought her home from a crusade.
1: I wonder.
4: Frank, what on earth's the matter with you?
1: The entrance to that room may be right here.
4: What room? Not the one we saw that night in the crystal where Dimitri...
1: Exactly. Oh. The altar of black magic. And if that's where Nicholas is...
3: Oh, Frank, we told you the
1: gypsies... I don't believe Nicholas is in the mountains, Bob. I think he's right here in this castle.
2: What do you mean?
4: Oh, I hope not.
1: Why not?
4: It would be just like Mr. Metsos, though. To have Nicholas discovered here and blame the whole thing on you.
3: You mean so he'd have an excuse to send Uncle Frank out of the country?
4: Yes, I do.
1: Metzos wants me here. I told you that, Dot. Hold your candles up, all of you.
4: You can't believe anything he says.
1: Well, I know Metzos is in trouble with his chief, whoever he is, because... Look, Dot. There it is.
4: What?
1: In the background of the portrait. It's not the usual velvet hangings or a garden. It's the faint outline of a tower.
2: Oh, I see it. Like the towers in the walls of this castle.
1: That's what it is. And this room must open into one of them.
3: Well, what makes you think that?
1: And that's why the picture was painted.
3: Huh?
1: So that anyone who knew the secret could find the way in.
2: It wasn't on that plan of the castle, Uncle Frank.
1: I'd like to know what excuse the princess made. Sitting for her portrait in this corner. It was cold and the light was bad. No wonder the artist caught that half smile.
4: What on earth are you talking about?
1: An Egyptian princess. Beautiful and evil. Who knew the black history of this place before she came here. Before the castle was built.
2: Oh, Uncle Frank, don't!
1: And whose husband never knew why she chose to be painted here. With one hand stretched out to show others the way to... Bob, take this candle. I know now.
3: What, for Pete's sake?
1: The way in. Here, where her fingertips touch the corner of the wall in the picture.
4: Stairway. Oh, Frank.
3: Brother.
2: Oh, how cold it is.
4: Oh, don't go down there, Frank, please.
1: I must. The rest of you go back and leave me here.
2: Do you really think Nicky's down there?
1: Well, let me have your candles. I'll need them all.
4: Oh, there must be someone else down there, too. I heard someone in here.
3: I'll go with you, Uncle Frank.
1: No, Bob. Go back downstairs, all of you.
4: Come on, Bob. You're not going with him.
1: And don't go outside until I come back.
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0: Nicholas. Nicholas.
1: Here. The light in my eyes. Mr. Chandler, it wasn't you.
0: Sit still. What wasn't?
1: My head feels so queer, as if a drum were beating in it.
0: Look at me, Nicholas. What did you mean?
1: I meant you couldn't have brought me here. Or did you?
0: You know I didn't. Has Dmitri been here?
1: Yes, for a few moments, I think. But he... I don't think he brought me here in the first place.
0: Don't you know?
1: No. My father and I were out walking in the garden. I think it was last night, just after dinner.
0: It must have been.
1: The servant came and called him in, and then something was thrown over my head, and I was pushed through the hedge and into a cart. And the next thing I knew, I was in a room underground, like this.
0: Not this room?
1: No. Dmitri opened the door. Mr. Chandler, where are we?
0: In the cellars of the castle. And I understand the drumbeat now.
1: You mean you can hear it too?
0: Yes.
1: Mr. Chandler...
0: Don't ask questions, Nicholas. What did Dmitri say?
1: Why... It's ridiculous, but I can't remember. I must have dreamed he was here.
0: I doubt it. Dmitri was surprised when he found you, wasn't he?
1: I don't know. Mr. Chandler, I couldn't have been brought up to the castle without being seen.
0: You could have been kept in the woods until late at night. Drugged, too, by the way you react. And there's only one man who could get away with a thing like that.
1: Jan Mitsos.
0: That's right.
1: But why should he?
0: He's planning to lay the blame on Dmitri. So we'll have an excuse to send him out of the country.
1: Why, he and Dmitri are very good friends.
0: No longer. I'm going to tell you something, Nicholas. And if Mitsos had known this, he'd have thought a long time before he brought Dmitri into this country.
1: I invited him here myself.
0: Mitsos planned it all. Your acquaintance with Dmitri, everything.
1: Are you sure?
0: Very. This won't be pleasant, Nicholas. But you'll have to see it.
1: I don't understand, Mr. Chandler.
0: You will. Now, this candle's burning down. I'll have to light another. There. Now, look into the candle flame.
1: Is this to be a demonstration of sorcery?
0: Not sorcery. Look into the flame.
1: What is that drum?
0: You won't hear it long. Voices of the drums of doom. Be still.
1: Mr. Chandler, there's an icy wind from somewhere.
0: Don't turn away, Nicholas. Look into the flame.
1: It's like a picture.
0: You will see it, and you will know.
1: Why, it's Count Stepan's apartment in Paris. There's Dmitri.
0: Standing over the body of Count Stepan.
1: Dmitri's laughing.
0: Keep your eyes on the picture in the flame.
1: Is this what really happened the night Stepan died?
0: See for yourself.
1: He has something clenched tight in his hand. No one ever spoke of that. What is it?
0: You will see when Dmitri takes it from him.
1: An icon?
0: No. A small figure of the priestess Oriunda, the ancient priestess of black magic.
1: Black magic? No! Why? It's gone. The picture. Why, I can't believe it.
0: It's true. I'm going to send you home now. In the way I sent you to Kashmir from Tibet.
1: Good heavens.
0: In a few seconds, you'll find yourself in your own room. Let someone find you there. And say you haven't been away.
1: My father knows I have. And Mitsos must have made a pretense of looking for me.
0: If you stick to your story, he can't prove it isn't so without giving himself away. And I wish you'd arrange for me to meet your father as soon as possible.
1: I'll be glad to.
0: Informally, you understand. Mezzos mustn't suspect me.
1: You could come to dinner. Your family, too, of course. We'd like it very much. And Mezzos knows I've been planning to ask you. Even our friends must be approved.
0: I know. Well, are you ready?
1: Yes.
0: Just be still. And remember, don't speak of this again. Nicholas, Prince of Montebania, you are even now in your own home. Now, let's see what Jan Metzos will make of that.

0: Chandu the Magician is produced and directed by Cyril Armbrister. Chandu the Magician.
1: That was from November 4th of 1948, and we'll present another installment of Chandu the Magician at the same time and day on your local radio station next week. I'm Greg Bell, and earlier we had a pre-Johnny Dollar Bob Bailey in the Mutual Detective program, Let George Do It. Now, one of the main writers on that show was Jackson Gillis, which brings me to my question. Can you name the very popular television police detective series that Gillis wrote for in the 1970s, 80s, and even early 90s? More hints. It was created by Richard Levinson and William Link, was part of the NBC Mystery Movie Night, and it starred a shortish New York City-born actor who only had one eye. I'll have the answer and then wrap up when radio was right after this.
2: With his faithful valet Cato, Britt Reid, daring young publisher, matches wits with the underworld, risking his life that criminals and racketeers within the law may feel its weight by the sting of the Green Hornet.
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2: The great car rode into life. A section of the wall in front raised automatically, then closed as the gleaming black beauty sped into the darkness.
3: Jack McCarthy stars as Britt Reid, daring young publisher by day, masked avenger of crime by night.
4: 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Well,
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4: He's the bridge we're going to cross first. And Cato, if it'll help us find the truth, we're going to cross him good.
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1: NBC News Radio, I'm Tammy Trujillo. There has been no confirmation yet from the White House about multiple reports that the U.S. and Iran have reached a deal to extend the ceasefire. On Thursday, Treasury Secretary Scott Bessent spoke to reporters in the White House press room and was peppered with questions about a possible deal. Bessent would only say that any deal would be subject to President Trump's approval. Bessent was filling in for Press Secretary Caroline Leavitt, who's on maternity leave. According to the reports, the two countries have a 60-day memorandum of understanding that would reopen the Strait of Hormuz and start more intense negotiations on Iran's nuclear program. The rain's been falling across the southeast as millions in the region hunker down for what could be days of thunderstorms. The surge of precipitation comes just days before the start of the Atlantic hurricane season. It also comes after storms in Texas earlier in the week prompted numerous water rescues due to flash flooding. President Trump's refiling his multi-billion-dollar lawsuit against the Wall Street Journal. The president suing its publisher and two journalists over a July 2025 report about a lewd birthday letter to Jeffrey Epstein featuring Trump's name. According to the defamation suit, President Trump claims the story had, quote, glaring failures in journalistic ethics and standards of accurate reporting. He's seeking $10 billion. The president's first lawsuit was dismissed last month after a federal judge ruled he failed to plausibly allege the newspaper acted with actual malice when it reported the story. Former NHL star Claude Lemieux has died at the age of 60, his passing announced by the NHL Alumni Association on Thursday. TMZ reports Lemieux died by suicide. He appeared publicly on Monday in Montreal before Game 3 of the Eastern Conference Final. Lemieux played 21 seasons in the NHL and won the Stanley Cup four times with the Montreal Canadiens, New Jersey Devils, and Colorado Avalanche. He later worked as an NHL player agent after retiring in 2009. 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
8: Happy Friday, everyone. Much cooler today and a few rain showers out there this morning. High temperatures getting only to around 60 degrees. We'll have a bit of afternoon sunshine in spots. A nice weekend. Morning clouds, afternoon sunshine. High temperatures staying in the 60s. Warming up again into the 70s and eventually low 80s early next week. From the Cairo 7 Pinpoint Weather Center, I'm Chief Meteorologist Morgan Palmer, and that's your latest Kixie forecast.
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1: NBC News Radio, I'm Tammy Trujillo. Vice President Vance says the United States is very close to finalizing an agreement with Iran, though several talking points remain. Mark Mayfield has the latest.
2: U.S. officials say the two sides have tentatively agreed to a 60-day extension of the ceasefire, the reopening of the Strait of Hormuz, and new talks on Iran's nuclear program. The proposed agreement of understanding still requires approval from President Trump and Iranian leaders, and Vance noted that negotiators are still going back and forth over issues related to Iran's nuclear capabilities. He pointed to disagreements over highly enriched uranium stockpiles and enrichment levels, but said both sides appear to be negotiating in good faith. Vance added that progress continues, though it remains uncertain when the president will be ready to endorse the agreement. I'm Mark Mayfield.
1: Former Attorney General Pam Bondi set to appear before a congressional committee today to answer questions about the Justice Department's release of the Epstein files. The closed-door hearings expected to focus on her handling of the investigation into Epstein and his accomplice, Ghislaine Maxwell. A Blue Origin rocket exploded on the launch pad at Cape Canaveral Thursday night. An engine test of the Blue Origin New Glenn rocket was taking place when officials say it experienced an anomaly, with residents along Florida's Space Coast reporting it shook their homes.
3: Oh, yeah, that blew up. That is not normal.
1: Company owner Jeff Bezos confirms the rocket was lost. There were no deaths or injuries reported. A California teenager is this year's winner of the Scripps National Spelling Bee. 14-year-old Shrey Parikh of San Bernardino was crowned the winner in Thursday night's contest in Washington, D.C., after beating the runner-up in a tie-breaking showdown called a spell-off. Each contestant has 90 seconds to spell as many words as possible. The winning word was bromocryptine, which is defined as a polypeptide alkaloid. Parikh won over $52,000 for knowing how to spell that, along with 31 other words. He was also awarded the coveted National Spelling Bee Trophy. You're listening to the latest from NBC News Radio.
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9: Happy Friday, everyone. Much cooler today and a few rain showers out there this morning. High temperatures getting only to around 60 degrees. We'll have a bit of afternoon sunshine in spots. A nice weekend. Morning clouds, afternoon sunshine. High temperatures staying in the 60s. Warming up again into the 70s and eventually low 80s early next week. From the Cairo 7 Pinpoint Weather Center, I'm Chief Meteorologist Morgan Palmer, and that's your latest Kixie forecast.
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1: NBC News Radio, I'm Mark Mayfield. A Blue Origin rocket exploded on the launch pad at Cape Canaveral Thursday night. Here's Tammy Trujillo.
2: An engine test of the Blue Origin New Glenn rocket was taking place when officials say it experienced an anomaly. Residents along Florida's Space Coast reported it shook their homes.
3: Oh yeah, that blew up. That is not normal.
2: Company owner Jeff Bezos confirmed the rocket was lost. There were no deaths or injuries reported. Blue Origin said in a statement that it will provide updates when it knows more about what happened. I'm Tammy Trujillo.
1: The White House says the American economy is in a good spot. Treasury Secretary Scott Bessent ran down a list of Trump administration accomplishments at a White House briefing on Thursday.
4: We had a historic tax filing season. We passed the largest tax cuts in American history. The average refund this filing season is nearly $3,300, an 11% increase from last year.
1: Other accomplishments that Bessent highlighted included growth in 401k accounts, record U.S. energy exports, and the popularity of Trump accounts. His comments came on the same day that a new inflation report said that consumer prices in April were at their highest level in nearly 3 years. Bessent spoke to reporters from the White House press room, filling in for Press Secretary Caroline Leavitt, who's on maternity leave. Vice President Vance says the United States is very close to finalizing an agreement with Iran, though several talking points remain. U.S. officials say the two sides have tentatively agreed to a 60-day extension of the ceasefire, the reopening of the Strait of Hormuz, and new talks on Iran's nuclear program. The proposed agreement of understanding still requires approval from President Trump and Iranian leaders, and Vance noted that negotiators are still going back and forth over issues related to Iran's nuclear capabilities. And at least three people are dead after a massive natural gas explosion destroyed a Dallas apartment building. The explosion created a fire that had 100 firefighters battling the blaze. 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
8: Happy Friday, everyone. Much cooler today and a few rain showers out there this morning. High temperatures getting only to around 60 degrees. We'll have a bit of afternoon sunshine in spots. A nice weekend, morning clouds, afternoon sunshine, high temperatures staying in the 60s, warming up again into the 70s and eventually low 80s early next week. From the Cairo 7 Pinpoint Weather Center, I'm Chief Meteorologist Morgan Palmer, and that's your latest Kixie forecast.
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1: NBC News Radio, I'm Michael Kastner. Vice President J.D. Vance says the United States is very close to finalizing an agreement with Iran, though several talking points remain. More from Mark Mayfield.
2: U.S. officials say the two sides have tentatively agreed to a 60-day extension of the ceasefire, the reopening of the Strait of Hormuz, and new talks on Iran's nuclear program. The proposed agreement of understanding still requires approval from President Trump and Iranian leaders, and Vance noted that negotiators are still going back and forth over issues related to Iran's nuclear capabilities. He pointed to disagreements over highly enriched uranium stockpiles and enrichment levels, but said both sides appear to be negotiating in good faith. Vance added that progress continues, though it remains uncertain when the president will be ready to endorse the agreement.
1: The recovery of victims from the Nippon Dynawave packaging plant chemical implosion in Longview, Washington, just north of Portland, Oregon, continues.
3: Six of the nine individuals have been recovered, and we continue working with the coroner to notify families.
1: Brad Hanning, Longview fire chief, says the victims were found in an area where workers were preparing for their next shift. The search continues for three missing people. Eight people are confirmed dead. Seven people were injured. The cause of the implosion remains under investigation. The implosion of Blue Origin's New Glenn rocket could delay NASA's plans to explore the moon. More from Rory O'Neill.
4: Just days ago, NASA chose New Glenn rockets over SpaceX to deliver rovers and other cargo to the moon starting this fall.
5: NASA has selected Blue Origin.
4: Soon after Thursday night's explosion, NASA Administrator Jared Isaacman posted that they were still analyzing potential impacts to mission timelines for the lunar base and for next year's Artemis 3. In 2016, a SpaceX rocket exploded on their pad during a similar test.
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9: Every Saturday night starting at 5 p.m., we change things up a touch here at AM 880 KIXI. Are there smooth, mellow sounds? Check. Are there falsetto voices flinging? Check. And you don't even need to ask. There are saxophones present at no extra charge. It's Saturday Night Sound Waves. And it's the more easy rock sounds of KIXI, hosted by me, Seth Thompson. Join me, won't you? I'll be sure to set the mood every Saturday at 5 p.m.
10: Happy Friday, everyone. Much cooler today and a few rain showers out there this morning. High temperatures getting only to around 60 degrees. We'll have a bit of afternoon sunshine in spots. A nice weekend. Morning clouds, afternoon sunshine. High temperatures staying in the 60s. Warming up again into the 70s and eventually low 80s early next week. From the Cairo 7 Pinpoint Weather Center, I'm Chief Meteorologist Morgan Palmer, and that's your latest KIXI forecast.
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0: You know, every now and then, I think you might like to hear something from us. Nice and easy. 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

0: 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Rough.
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1: On burning.
0: 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And we're rolling.

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1: NBC News Radio, I'm Michael Kastner. The White House says the U.S. and Iran have agreed in principle on a deal to extend the ceasefire for 60 days, but President Trump hasn't yet signed off on it. On Thursday, Treasury Secretary Scott Bessent spoke to reporters from the White House press room and was peppered with questions about a possible deal.
2: President Trump has made it very clear, he talked about it at the cabinet meeting, that he has several red lines, and Iran has to turn over their highly enriched uranium. They cannot pursue a nuclear weapon.
1: Iran says the text of the memorandum hasn't yet been finalized. Former Attorney General Pam Bondi is set to appear before a congressional committee today for questions about the Justice Department's release of the Epstein files. More from Mark Mayfield.
3: The closed-door hearing is expected to focus on her handling of the investigation into Epstein and his accomplice, Ghislaine Maxwell. Bondi was diagnosed with thyroid cancer after leaving the Justice Department in April. I'm Mark Mayfield.
1: A Russian drone has reportedly injured two people in a NATO country in what was apparently supposed to be an assault on Ukraine. William Denslow reports the drone struck a southeastern Romanian apartment building.
4: Fragments from Russian drones have reportedly fallen on Romanian territory nearly 50 times over the past 4 years. This is the first time there have been casualties. F-16 jets were scrambled, and Romania has pledged to take proportionate measures following the incident. NATO Secretary General Mark Rutte has called Russia's actions reckless, that are a danger to us all. The President of the European Commission, Ursula von der Leyen, says the bloc will continue to bolster security and deterrence, and says preparations are underway for a 21st sanctions package on Moscow.
1: Before the opening bell, stock futures are little changed. Michael Kastner, NBC News Radio.
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8: Happy Friday, everyone. Much cooler today and a few rain showers out there this morning. High temperatures getting only to around 60 degrees. We'll have a bit of afternoon sunshine in spots. A nice weekend. Morning clouds, afternoon sunshine. High temperatures staying in the 60s. Warming up again into the 70s and eventually low 80s early next week. From the Cairo 7 Pinpoint Weather Center, I'm Chief Meteorologist Morgan Palmer, and that's your latest Kixi forecast.
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1: NBC News Radio, I'm Michael Kastner. The U.S. and Iran have agreed on a memorandum of understanding that would extend a fragile ceasefire for 60 days, but President Trump hasn't yet signed off on it. More from Nick Harper.
2: Both sides would spend the 60 days discussing Iran's nuclear program, what happens to its enriched uranium, and how the U.S. can provide sanctions relief and unfreeze Iranian funds.
1: The framework ceasefire would reportedly see the Strait of Hormuz open to commercial traffic. A Russian drone has reportedly injured two people in a NATO country. More from Mark Mayfield.
3: Officials in Romania say the injuries happened overnight during a Russian drone attack near the Ukrainian border. Romania's foreign ministry says the drone was part of an assault on Ukraine, but crashed into a southeastern Romanian apartment building, injuring two people. Romania says Russian drones have breached its airspace dozens of times since it started attacking Ukraine, but this marks the first time that a drone has caused injuries. They have notified NATO of what's being called a serious violation of international law. I'm Mark Mayfield.
1: Three people are dead, including a child, and several others are unaccounted for after an apartment building exploded in Dallas, Texas.
4: Two-story apartment complex, natural gas explosion, multiple victims.
1: Texas officials say an apartment building in the Oak Cliff neighborhood was leveled Thursday by a natural gas explosion. The Dallas County Democratic Party says one of their precinct chairs, Sylvia Collins, is among the missing. Former Attorney General Pam Bondi is scheduled to testify before a closed-door congressional committee today about the Justice Department's release of the Epstein files. The hearing is expected to focus on her handling of the investigation into Jeffrey Epstein and his accomplice, Ghislaine Maxwell. Stock futures are slightly on the rise this morning. Michael Kastner, NBC News Radio.
5: This is a Bloomberg Money Minute. Gap has been struggling to win back shoppers. The retailer slashing its forecast for the year, sending shares tumbling. Sales at the retailer's biggest brand, Old Navy, fell short of Wall Street expectations. Gap says its budget chain didn't have the right offerings for its shoppers. Dresses, in particular, missed the mark. Also, its athletic yoga wear business continues to struggle. Checking on your money, Wall Street is waiting to see whether Washington and Iran can finalize a peace deal and ease tensions in the Middle East. Stock futures are looking at modest gains this last trading day of the month. And it's getting harder to land an internship. Companies are continuing to scale back their programs that lead the way to entry-level jobs. According to a study by Drexel University, roughly 20% of companies say they'll either hire fewer interns or end internships altogether this year. The number has increased since ChatGPT was launched. Courtney Donahoe, Bloomberg Radio.
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10: Happy Friday, everyone. Much cooler today and a few rain showers out there this morning. High temperatures getting only to around 60 degrees. We'll have a bit of afternoon sunshine in spots. A nice weekend. Morning clouds, afternoon sunshine. High temperatures staying in the 60s. Warming up again into the 70s and eventually low 80s early next week. From the Cairo 7 Pinpoint Weather Center, I'm Chief Meteorologist Morgan Palmer, and that's your latest KIXI forecast. And the

And good Friday morning to you, Breakfast with Benny, TGIF, everyone. And, of course, Breakfast with Benny and Kixie, Seattle's Retro Radio. Yeah, it's happening right here. So don't change that dial.

And good Friday morning to you. Breakfast with Benny. Well, only took 7.5 hours for a resolution and a vote for Sound Transit and the governing board to approve the long-term plan. As they address the projected $34 billion funding gap, the board approved the resolution 16-2 to pretty much reframe the project, which includes the Ballard Link extension. That's been on the table since 2016.

And good Friday morning to you, Breakfast with Benny. Well, the Scripps National Spelling Bee has crowned a new winner after a lightning round tiebreaker that included a spell-off. Yes, it came down to some serious spelling, but Trey Perica is the champion. How did the spell-off end? Well, he had 32 words spelled correctly in just 90 seconds. Wow, I can barely write a sentence in 90 seconds.

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And good Friday morning to you, Breakfast with Benny. So how much do you like roller coasters? Many like them, and many won't go near them. But one YouTuber and social influencer is banned for life as he violated some safety rules. What did he do? He was eating chicken nuggets while riding the roller coaster. Yeah, apparently I guess you can't do that. And Six Flags said the guest violated the code of conduct and isn't welcome in the parks anymore. The safety guidelines stipulate that on most rides, items must be safely secured in cargo pants, a waist pack, in a bin on the ride platform, left in a locker, or with a non-rider. Well, there you go. Food for thought.

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1: Well, traffic's still not doing too bad this Friday morning. However, we have some cleanup still continuing on I-5 northbound near the off-ramp to South Center Parkway there in Tukwila and milepost 154. A recent collision is still partially blocking the ramp. And on I-5 northbound near Northeast 130th and milepost 174, that earlier collision partially blocking the right hand of the lane is also still in that area, but crews are getting it cleaned up as quickly as they can. And that's your Kixie traffic.
2: NBC News Radio, I'm Michael Kastner. Vice President J.D. Vance says the U.S. is very close to finalizing an agreement to extend the fragile ceasefire with Iran for 60 days. Former State Department senior advisor Nega Anga says the framework deal is not exactly what President Trump had been initially aiming for.
3: It gives President Trump something that he can call a win, but it's not the clean victory image that he was seeking, right? President Trump wanted to show that pressure forced Iran to back down.
2: The White House says that the U.S. and Iran have agreed on a memorandum of understanding, but President Trump hasn't yet signed off on it. Iran says the text of the memorandum hasn't yet been finalized. The agreement would reportedly see the Strait of Hormuz open to commercial traffic. Former Attorney General Pam Bondi will appear before Congress today for questions about the Justice Department's release of the Epstein files. The closed-door hearing is expected to focus on her handling of the investigation into Jeffrey Epstein and his accomplice, Ghislaine Maxwell. The explosion of Blue Origin's New Glenn rocket could delay NASA's plans to explore the moon. More from Rory O'Neill.
4: Just days ago, NASA chose New Glenn rockets over SpaceX to deliver rovers and other cargo to the moon starting this fall.
5: NASA has selected Blue Origin.
4: Soon after Thursday night's explosion, NASA Administrator Jared Isaacman posted that they were still analyzing potential impacts to mission timelines for the lunar base and for next year's Artemis 3. In 2016, a SpaceX rocket exploded on their pad during a similar test, and it took 15 months to repair the damage.
2: Anthropic is currently the world's most valuable artificial intelligence startup. The company reached a $965 billion valuation Thursday. Michael Kastner, NBC News Radio.
6: This is the Bloomberg Money Minute. Shares of Dell Technologies soaring this morning, jumping 34%. The company gave a sales forecast that far surpassed analyst estimates, fueled by demand for servers that power artificial intelligence work. Dell's server business has been viewed as an AI winner this year, driving the stock more than 150% higher through yesterday's close. Checking on the markets, traders sent stocks to an all-time high yesterday on hopes for a truce in the Middle East. The S&P 500 has seen 6 days of gains, and we're looking at another day in the plus column. And colleges facing closure may get some relief from the hurdles in combining with another school. A Trump administration proposal aims to make college mergers and acquisitions easier. The Department of Education is looking to expedite and simplify their reviews of transactions within the next year. The change could benefit many struggling schools looking to engineer a rescue. Courtney Donahoe, Bloomberg Radio.
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9: Happy Friday, everyone. Much cooler today and a few rain showers out there this morning. High temperatures getting only to around 60 degrees. We'll have a bit of afternoon sunshine in spots. nice weekend. Morning clouds, afternoon sunshine. High temperatures staying in the 60s, warming up again into the 70s and eventually low 80s early next week. From the Cairo 7 Pinpoint Weather Center, I'm Chief Meteorologist Morgan Palmer, and that's your latest Kixie forecast.
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1: And good Friday morning to you, Breakfast with Benny. 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
4: Traffic finally starting to pick up there in the south end, 167 northbound, just west of Algona and Pacific, running through Auburn and Highway 18. We also have up on Highway 2 westbound near the on-ramp from Highway 2. A recent crash partially blocking that ramp. DOT crews and State Patrol have arrived on scene, and they are taking care of that crash. It is causing a little bit of a delay in that area. I-5 northbound is slow around the West Seattle Bridge, rolling through the I-90, heading up into downtown Seattle and those downtown Seattle exits. But good thing, it'll break free after James and Madison Street exits. And that's your Kixie traffic.

And good Friday morning to you. Breakfast with Benny. Up next, Mungo Jerry and In the Summertime. And of course, summer is approaching very, very fast. And wow, yesterday, that warm weather felt like it was already here. What's also impressive about Mungo Jerry? His sideburns. How did he get them like that?

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And that was rock legend Bruce Springsteen with I'm on Fire. And Bruce, along with a few other artists, were just recently added to the Power to the People Festival that's happening in Maryland in October. Many view the festival described as a nonpartisan day of peace, love, justice, and just plain music. And I feel that's exactly how concerts should be. Ooh, gotcha.

Okay, okay, so you didn't win the lottery. You had to get up like everybody else and do what everybody else does. Well, that's okay. You've got Kixie Music Mornings to help you get going. We play a lot of great Kixie music guaranteed to put you in a good mood to start the day. And we'll have all the latest news so you know what's going on, the latest traffic so you know how to get to where you're going, and the latest weather forecast so you know whether to take the sunglasses or the raincoat or both. Hey, if you have to get up in the mornings, this is the way to do it. 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
1: Traffic finally starting to pick up there in the south end, 167 northbound, just west of Algona and Pacific, running through Auburn and Highway 18. We also have up on Highway 2 westbound near the on-ramp from Highway 2. A recent crash partially blocking that ramp. DOT crews and State Patrol have arrived on the scene, and they are taking care of that crash. It is causing a little bit of a delay in that area. I-5 northbound is slow around the West Seattle Bridge, rolling through the I-90, heading up into downtown Seattle and those downtown Seattle exits. But good thing, it'll break free after James and Madison Street exits. And we have another collision report on a State Route 3 northbound at milepost 10 near East Pickering Road. DOT crews and State Patrol have been dispatched this need to take care of that crash as well. And that's your Kixie traffic.
2: NBC News Radio, I'm Michael Kastner. Vice President J.D. Vance says the United States is very close to finalizing an agreement with Iran, though several talking points remain.
3: We're going back and forth with them. We do think they're negotiating, at least so far, in good faith, and we're making some progress. Hopefully, we'll continue to make progress. The president will be in a position where he can endorse the agreement, but obviously, that's still TBD.
2: Vance told reporters on the tarmac at Joint Base Andrews in Maryland that it's hard to say when or if President Trump will sign a memorandum of understanding, which will also need approval from Iranian leaders. U.S. officials say both sides have tentatively agreed to a 60-day extension of the ceasefire, the reopening of the Strait of Hormuz, and new talks on Iran's nuclear program. Three people are dead, including a child, after an apartment building exploded in Dallas.
4: Two-story apartment complex, natural gas explosion, multiple victims.
2: Texas officials say an apartment building in the Oak Cliff neighborhood was leveled Thursday by a natural gas explosion. Dallas Fire and Rescue says two women and a child were killed in the blast and four people are hospitalized. Last night's rocket explosion at Cape Canaveral is not slowing down launch operations at Florida's Space Coast. More from Rory O'Neill.
5: 12 hours after Blue Origin's New Glenn rocket exploded on the pad at Launch Complex 36 at the Cape Canaveral Space Force Station, at Launch Complex 40, it was business as usual.
6: Ignition and liftoff.
5: SpaceX successfully launching one of their Falcon 9 rockets with more Starlink satellites. Damage assessments at Pad 36 continue, and an investigation is underway into the New Glenn explosion while determining what impact it will have on future missions to the moon.
2: Michael Kastner, NBC News Radio.
7: This is a Bloomberg Money Minute. More positivity on Wall Street today. After yesterday's gains, today investors looking at headlines indicating a possible diplomatic solution to the war in the Middle East. Dell shares parabolically higher. Dell out with way higher sales numbers than expected, thanks to demand for servers that power AI work. Starbucks is giving bigger bonuses to tech workers who use AI better, tying most tech workers' bonuses to how much they're using artificial intelligence to improve efficiency and save money. It's getting harder to land an internship. Drexel University says about 20% of companies are either hiring fewer interns or ending internships altogether this year. And flavor maxing rising to new heights. Analysts say food makers and fast food chains are all trying to get free advertising through social media buzz. And there's a whole new flavor economy now, with companies trying to create unique and novel food items to maximize novelty and drive sales rather than focus on taste and quality. Denise Pellegrini, Bloomberg Radio.
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9: Happy Friday, everyone. Much cooler today and a few rain showers out there this morning. High temperatures getting only to around 60 degrees. We'll have a bit of afternoon sunshine in spots. A nice weekend. Morning clouds, afternoon sunshine. High temperatures staying in the 60s. Warming up again into the 70s and eventually low 80s early next week. From the Cairo 7 Pinpoint Weather Center, I'm Chief Meteorologist Morgan Palmer, and that's your latest Kixie forecast.
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0: And good Friday morning to you, Breakfast with Benny. Okay, so imagine living in your home, and then you hear something under your home. You might think it's like a little critter or some old floor joists just shifting around, being noisy. Well, it turns out an Oregon family had someone living under their house in a crawl space for over 2.5 months. Yeah, he had it furnished with TVs, gaming consoles, and even had some cooking burners going under the house. Well, that man was recently convicted of first-degree burglary and sentenced to 36 months in prison for living under that couple's house.
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1: And good Friday morning to you, Breakfast with Benny. Well, if you're not going to see Brandi Carlile at the Gorge this weekend, maybe you'll take in a movie. And if you're interested in what's playing in the theaters this weekend, well, I'll have Joey J's weekly movie minute review coming up in about 10 minutes. Maybe he'll help you out. Don't forget that popcorn.

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7: Traffic finally starting to pick up there in the south end, 167 northbound, just west of Algona and Pacific, running through Auburn and Highway 18. We also have up on Highway 2 westbound near the on-ramp from Highway 2. A recent crash partially blocking that ramp. DOT crews and State Patrol have arrived on the scene, and they are taking care of that crash. It is causing a little bit of a delay in that area. I-5 northbound is slow around the West Seattle Bridge, rolling through the I-90, heading up into downtown Seattle and those downtown Seattle exits. But good thing, it'll break free after James and Madison Street exits. And we have another collision report on a State Route 3 northbound at milepost 10 near East Pickering Road. DOT crews and State Patrol have been dispatched to take care of that crash as well. And that's your Kixie traffic.

AM 880 KIXI, this is Joey J with your weekly movie minute, where it's nothing but sensory tension from a distant past and a weird parallel

0: present.
1: Look, I know how this sounds, but you gotta understand, it's massive in there.
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1: Okay, I'm gonna come back here with proof.
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4: That's what I'm trying to figure out.
0: Backrooms fulfills the latter as Chiwetel Ejiofor and Renata Reinsva try to navigate the near-deathly mysteries that abound inside the mysterious hallways of an oddball furniture store. And it goes way deeper, to perhaps the surprise of even those fans of director Kane Parsons who have followed his journey since the pandemic. This is a wild trip that lands in strong company with this year's other horror standouts from a fresh crop of directors connecting with the YouTube generation. And then for those who adore the stories of the greatest generation, we have Brendan Fraser and Andrew Scott at odds about the D-Day forecast in Pressure.
5: You want me to send my men into the storm?
6: They'll never see it coming, sir, never.
5: Why should I trust you?
6: We must face the facts! The facts! However frightening they may be!
0: Fraser is Eisenhower and Scott the new guy with a ton of experience charting weather, but even he can't predict with more than a grain of salt the emotions that bubble in the hours before the famous attack. It's a countdown that is far from anything new in the wartime genre, but the story and play is still told quite effectively with a fervent chill throughout. Scott is most exceptional with a persistent degree of emotional control to carry him. Surprisingly good stuff. Both are in theaters this weekend. Read my full reviews for both online right now at Kixi.com.
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0: 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AM 880 KIXI.
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2: I think the difference really comes down to their approach to how we deal with our patients. 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

And good Friday morning to you, Breakfast with Benny. Folks, unfortunately, that's my time with you here at the Breakfast Table, but I hope you all have a great rest of your Friday and upcoming weekend. And don't forget to take a look up and try to get a glimpse of that rare blue micromoon happening Saturday night to Sunday. This phenomena happens when the moon is at its farthest point away from Earth, as it's considered opposite to a supermoon. It's a subtle difference, but still worth looking for.

0: I break some rules along the way, girl, you gotta understand. It's not where you are.
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3: NBC News Radio, I'm Michael Kastner. Vice President J.D. Vance says the U.S. is close to signing a memorandum of understanding with Iran extending the ceasefire.
4: It's hard to say exactly when or if the president's going to sign the MOU. We're going back and forth on a couple of language points. I do think that we've made a lot of progress here. It's very clear that I think the Iranians, they want a deal.
3: If approved, the extended ceasefire would allow time for formal negotiations over the war that started 3 months ago when the U.S. and Israel attacked Iran. Former Attorney General Pam Bondi is appearing before a congressional committee for questions about the Justice Department's release of the Epstein files. The closed-door hearing is expected to focus on her handling of the investigation into Jeffrey Epstein and his accomplice, Ghislaine Maxwell. Bondi was diagnosed with thyroid cancer after leaving the Justice Department in April. President Trump's so-called anti-weaponization fund is being temporarily blocked by a federal judge. The $1.8 billion fund was announced by the Justice Department as part of the president's settlement with the IRS. It's meant to pay those who were allegedly victims of being targeted by the DOJ under former President Joe Biden. The explosion of the Blue Origin's New Glenn rocket could delay NASA's plans to explore the moon. More from Rory O'Neill.
5: Just days ago, NASA chose New Glenn rockets over SpaceX to deliver rovers and other cargo to the moon starting this fall.
6: NASA has selected Blue Origin.
5: Soon after Thursday night's explosion, NASA Administrator Jared Isaacman posted that they were still analyzing potential impacts to mission timelines for the lunar base and for next year's Artemis 3.
3: Michael Kastner, NBC News Radio.
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8: This is a Bloomberg Money Minute. More optimism on Wall Street this morning after stocks closed yesterday at record highs amid all the optimism about the Middle East, with all the reports saying the U.S. and Iran have agreed to extend their ceasefire. Colleges facing closure may get some relief from the hurdles in combining with another school. A Trump administration proposal aims to make college mergers and acquisitions easier. The Department of Education looking to expedite and simplify their reviews of transactions within the next year. The change could benefit many struggling schools looking to engineer a rescue. And it's costing a lot more to host that summer cookout. The price of hot dogs up more than 18% from a year ago. Ground beef has risen almost 15%. Soda has soared north of 11%, according to retail data provider Spins. Even barbecue sauce jumped close to 12%. Tomatoes are up 19%. The price of energy, fertilizer costs, and tariffs contributing to rising food prices. Denise Pellegrini, Bloomberg Radio.
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13: Happy Friday, everyone. Much cooler today and a few rain showers out there this morning. High temperatures getting only to around 60 degrees. We'll have a bit of afternoon sunshine in spots. A nice weekend. Morning clouds, afternoon sunshine. High temperatures staying in the 60s. Warming up again into the 70s and eventually low 80s early next week. From the Cairo 7 Pinpoint Weather Center, I'm Chief Meteorologist Morgan Palmer, and that's your latest Kixie forecast.
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17: 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I'm your host, Andy Webb, and hey, I thank you for joining me today. You know, we're going to talk today about probably one of my favorite topics, and I'll tell you, I was a really big skeptic when I began my journey as a real estate investor, over a dozen years ago now. And specifically, what I'm thinking about here is a very, very important tool for you as a soon-to-be, or if you are now a real estate investor, and that's hard money. We're going to build today's show around hard money. What is that? If you're hearing that word for the first time, and for me, you know, I have a finance background. I had never heard of hard money in my corporate life at all. It's a very specialized type of loan. So we're going to talk about what it is exactly, when you as a real estate investor would use it, and why, and how you work with hard money. What's the process? So I want to shed a little bit of light on this. And really, when you hear some of the things I'm going to tell you, you might ask yourself, how on earth does a high interest loan like hard money, and I'm talking 10%, 12%, when I started, it was a 14% per annum interest rate. How on earth can that help you build wealth? That sure seems like they're just taking a big cut. You got to be losing money. That seems usurious, those rates, right? I'll show you how buying the same house with hard money compared to, say, maybe a conventional loan actually makes you more money than if you had just gone that conventional route, if you can at all, right? I'll explain what I mean here. And to lead into the hard money conversation, I want you to remember that as real estate investors that are buying in the single family space, and now I want you to understand, as members at Lifestyles Unlimited, we learn two modalities in terms of real estate investing. We're focused only on residential, and one of those is single family. The other is apartments. Apartments don't use hard money. Apartments are an entirely different animal. But if you're like I am, I couldn't quite get my head around apartments way back when we started 12 plus years ago, but I could get my head around single family. It made sense, and it did a lot to get us to our retirement, and it can do the same for you. So we're going to talk about hard money. And hard money, by the way, will not just lend on single family. We talked about this before in another show. Single family actually includes duplex, triplex, and quad properties. Those are just financed differently than apartments, which begin at 5 units and greater. So again, to lead into the hard money conversation, I want you to remember, when you're buying that single family house or that duplex, that quad, we're making money five different ways. There's our cash flow, because we collect a rent, we pay our fixed expenses, we keep the profit. That's cash flow. That's what will get you to retirement if you build up enough of that cash flow. Then there's equity capture, and there's equity buildup, right? The mortgage gets paid down because we do have debt on these properties. In fact, the resident's paying that mortgage on my behalf every month, and I have equity buildup. And then there's appreciation. All three of those play into various equity plays. And finally, there are tax advantages. The tax advantages on single family, huge, even bigger on apartments, by the way. But our hard money conversation today really focuses on just one of those, and that's the equity capture. So how are we getting to that equity capture? What is that? Well, what we're doing is we're looking for distressed houses. And due to the condition of those properties, typically it's physical distress, right? And due to that physical condition, sometimes it's a seller, fire sale, heading for foreclosure, can't pay my bills. Those typically go hand in hand. In any case, we get that property at a discount. That is fundamentally, without going into any other information, you're buying at a discount. That is fundamentally the source of our equity capture on these properties. We're buying at a discount, and then because it does need work, we are adding value to the property. But again, we're doing work. We typically have some level of renovations that we need to do in order to add that value back, to bring that house back to life. And sometimes it's enough work, or perhaps the type of work needed. Think about foundation repair, new roof, even just carpet missing in one bedroom. That will disqualify that property for a conventional loan. So that's why we as real estate investors really do need an entirely different tool. And that is what hard money is. And again, going back a dozen plus years, it scared the pants off of me. 12, 14% interest. Are you crazy? Well, I bought my first house with hard money, bought the second one with hard money, bought the 10th, the 15th, so on and so forth. So I've really gotten comfortable with this, and I want you to as well. Now, for our conversation, I'm going to use an example house, and these are just theoretical numbers to frame the discussion. And these, you will see these numbers in the market, by the way. You can go out and buy a house for $100,000, and it's discounted to that level due to the condition. And due to the condition, it needs renovations. And let's just say to the tune of $50,000. I like these round numbers. Easy to add. So we're going to do that $50,000 in work and drive up the value of that property. Now, we're going to talk about what that final value that drives our equity capture. We're going to talk a little later about what that looks like so that you can really see what we're doing there, how we're gaining through this process. But first, I want to talk just briefly about risk, because this feeds into those high interest rates, because I'm not talking about our risk. As educated members at Lifestyles Unlimited, we really learn how to mitigate our risk. Well, guess what? That lender wants to do the same thing. So what does the lender's risk look like? I'll just give this a quick thought. Let's say you go out and buy a rent-ready, retail house that doesn't need any work at all. Well, lender's happy to lend to you. That's lower risk than that house that does have broken windows and a roof that's shot, torn up sheetrock, foundation out of whack, etc. It needs work. How long will that work take? Who's going to do the work? What is the quality of that work? How do we confirm that? What if something happens to derail the renovation process? What if the borrower doesn't finish the process? Now, again, educated members at Lifestyles Unlimited, not a problem. But guess what? There are a lot of other investors out there. But point is, clearly a house that needs work will pose a greater risk to the lender than one that needs no work. And that's why we see 12%, 14%. Interest rates in the market. Right now, I think we're closer to probably 10 to 12. They have come down over time. In fact, some of those houses pose enough risk that the famous government-sponsored entities, Fannie Mae and Freddie Mac, they won't even insure a loan on that property, so you cannot get a conventional loan. Well, if you really want to buy that, what do you do? Well, we'll talk about that when we come back.
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22: I'm Jeff Davis with Just a Thought. Both political parties accuse the other side of cheating while simultaneously shuffling the cards under the table. Latest, the redistricting battle taking place across several states. Some Democrats pushed aggressively to redraw congressional maps, hoping to squeeze out more seats in future elections. But apparently they FA'd and FO'd that. In several states, legal challenges and countermoves by Republicans may have changed the strategic advantage into a political headache. Now analysts are saying Republicans may actually gain seats from the chaos rather than lose them. The number changes depending on who you ask. But some projections say the GOP could pick up several additional House seats if the trends continue. Of course, voters watching all of this may wonder why politicians spend so much time drawing maps that look like a spill plate of spaghetti instead of fixing roads, lowering prices, or making insurance affordable. It's a big one. In America, it's no longer enough to win voters. First, apparently, you need to know how to make a good plate of spaghetti. Just a thought. I'm Jeff Davis.
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24: This is the Bloomberg Real Estate Report. I'm Denise Pellegrini. If you're looking for a real estate investment, you might try looking at a property or company that focuses on senior living. As baby boomers start turning 80, meaning a lot more people looking for senior housing, according to Deborah Cafaro, chairman and CEO of real estate investment company Ventas.
25: We expect 2 million people a year turning over 80 in the coming years, while there's very limited supply of new construction.
24: She says right now her company is focused on buying large senior living communities.
25: We are acquiring a couple $1 billion plus a year focused on senior housing. And we're principally buying large communities in markets where we see a tremendous amount of demand in the foreground.
24: Real estate investor and expert JLL says the number of those over 80 years old in the U.S. will jump 36% over the next 10 years. And that's the Bloomberg Real Estate Report. I'm Denise Pellegrini.
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17: Welcome back to the show. I'm your host, Andy Webb. And on today's show, my topic simply is hard money. It is a simple topic, actually. It's a very simple tool that you need in your toolbox as a real estate investor. But if you've never heard of it or you've just encountered it at a superficial level, it can seem really, really scary. And we're talking about the fact that, yeah, you might have 9%, 10%, 12%, even I've paid 14% interest rates on hard money loans in the past. They've come down a little bit, fortunately. And that alone set me back. I really had to think about this. I don't know that I want to do a 12% loan, but you really have to put yourself in the shoes of that lender. Again, buying a rent-ready house, hey, no problem. Here's 20% down. You put 20% down, we'll lend 80%. Hard money lender's not doing that, right? They're not helping you buy a rent-ready house typically. What you're buying, rather, are those houses that need a lot of work, and that work brings greater risk. Not so much for you. You know how to mitigate your risk, but that lender certainly does have risk, so they charge higher rates. That's the point. But the good news for you is, as an educated investor, you're not going to be in that loan for 30 years. This is not a 30-year loan. What is hard money? Let's talk about this. And again, I just think of it as a tool. It is just another tool in your toolbox, a financing tool. Are there other financing tools? Yeah, there's that conventional loan. There's something called a DSCR loan. That's an acronym. We'll talk about that on another show. But hard money in itself is basically, it's a private money loan. It's not regulated. This is not a regulated industry. It does have higher risk, as we talked about, so there is higher interest associated with that loan, typically double digits. And it's a very short-term loan. And that's what you need to understand. It's a bridge loan, or you might call it a construction loan, because after all, we're typically doing some level of construction. And that's the beauty about a hard money loan. It's actually meant to provide you the money for that construction. In fact, it does not care about the condition of the property, unlike that Fannie Mae or Freddie Mac backed loan. I'm not kidding you. I've talked with my lender about this. Carpet missing in one room, forget about it. It's considered uninsurable by Freddie or Fannie, so you cannot go conventional. And sometimes that's a good thing for us, because that takes a lot of buyers out of the market. If you have a hard money lender in your pocket, that can help you get that investment opportunity that others may stray away from. Again, doesn't care about the condition of the property. And in fact, I'm able, if I'm buying right, and remember, you make your money when you buy. So really be focused on your purchase price, your rehab costs, etc. But if I'm buying right, I can fund some or even all of the renovations in that hard money loan. So remember the house I mentioned before. Buy for $100,000, put in $50,000 worth of renovations. What do we think? We didn't talk about this part. What do we think the value will be once it's all fixed up? Remember, we're buying at a discount and we're doing renovations specifically because we can add value. This is what drives our equity capture. And in this example, what have we done? We've done our homework first. Again, as educated investors, we know how to get out into the MLS or get a realtor to help us. We find those sold comps. We've looked at what other houses in that subdivision where our target property is. We've zeroed in on what have they sold for similar. Not the 3,000 square foot house when I'm buying a 1,500 square foot house. We're looking for like apples to apples, like kind properties. Well, what have those sold for? What do they look like? We're going to do our renovation to match those. And we use that information to determine our market value once that property has been fixed up. We call that after repair value. And in this example, I'm going to suggest this house will have a market value of $200,000. Again, after the renovations are complete, after repair value. And here's the really cool thing about hard money. Most hard money lenders are going to lend either 70 or even up to 75% of that ARV, of that after repair value. That means they're going to look at those sold comps as well. In fact, typically a hard money lender will send out an appraiser. He's going to tell him, yeah, based on the scope of work this guy's put together, buying for 100, doing 50,000, and that work looks like this, flooring, new roof, etc. I put the new value, and that's all done at $200,000. The hard money lender says, awesome, we're going to lend you 75% of $200,000. That means I can get a loan for $150,000 in this example. That sounds a lot like my purchase price plus renovations. So in effect, I'm covering all of my renovations. This is why I say it depends on your purchase price. You have to be able to negotiate. You make your money when you buy. What if I had paid $120,000? Well, my all-in purchase plus rehab would be $170,000. So the loan would cover 60% of the repair cost. I just would have to bring the rest to the table. But in this example, yeah, you can cover all of your renovations with that loan. Is that always the case? No. Depends on the spread. Just remember, it depends on the spread between purchase price plus renovation costs to the ARV. That's the math you really have to understand very basically at an upper level. What does that mean to me, by the way? Well, again, repairs are being rolled into the loan. That means my cash invested into this property can be very, very low. In this example, it might be around $20,000. I think probably a little less. Ultimately, it comes down to you and the scope of work, etc. Why $20,000? You're asking yourself, well, the loan's covering purchase plus rehab. Why am I $20,000 out of pocket? Well, we're going to talk later about the broader process, but there are closing costs. In fact, there are two, because again, card money is a short-term loan. My goal is to get into that property, do the renovations as quickly as possible, and get back out because I do have 10, 12, 14% interest rate on that loan. So we're going to close with hard money, knock those renovations out, and then do a refinance, a rate and term refinance into that longer term debt that we could not get before just due to the property condition. Okay, so we've got a second closing when we go to the closing table to get out of the hard money loan and roll into that long-term debt. Some people will call that takeout financing because they're taking you out of that hard money loan. That's why I say, by the way, that I don't care about the interest rate. 10, 12, 14, make it 20%. I'm in there for such a short period of time. It's simply the cost of doing business. Now, that does inform some of that $20,000 out of pocket because aside from two sets of closing costs, there will also be holding costs during that 1, 2, 3 months, however long the renovations take. Think things like utilities, right? I got to turn on the water. I got to have electricity to the house for my contractors. I'm going to have vacant property insurance in place. And there is that hard money loan interest that we pay every month. And that is interest only, right? You're just paying the interest every month with a balloon at the end when you refinance. So good news. Yeah, I'm buying a $200,000 property for just $20,000 out of pocket. If I look at the spread between purchase price plus repairs, $150,000 to $200,000, that's the market value, it's $50,000. Well, I have $20,000 in the deal, but a $50,000 equity position. What's the difference there? $30,000. That's my equity capture. Again, measured against my cash invested, the $20,000, that $30,000 in additional equity, that's a 150% return in a very short period of time. That's equity capture. That's how hard money helps me. Now we're going to take a pause, and I'll tell you a little bit more about why we use it and how we use it when we come back.
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4: 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And we're talking today about hard money. This is an extremely important tool for real estate investors. Now, I know there are some of you out there that say, I don't even want to use financing. I'm an all cash guy. We're going to look a little bit later at the numbers, and hopefully I can dissuade you from that train of thought. From a risk perspective, we talked earlier about the risk to the lender. A lot of people go into this notion of financing and view that as higher risk. Personally, and I'm speaking from experience, somebody that's built up a portfolio of double-digit houses, I feel more comfortable with more houses than fewer, right? I've got more houses making me money multiple ways. And the only way I was able to get there was by using this very tool, because it kept my cash out of pocket so low on each and every house. That's one of the big reasons why we use hard money. And again, that high interest loan, it will take, you know, we'll have those holding costs while we're in that loan, but it ultimately helps us retain more of our money. Just remember that. But it's not just the lower cash out of pocket. They can close fast. I walked a house, closed on it 3 days later with a hard money loan. Go back to your first experience buying your personal house. How long did that take? It took forever. 30 days, 45 days, depends on the market, how busy the appraisers are and everybody else. But boy, these hard money guys can go fast. Do they like to close in 3 days? No. That's everyone pulling their hair out. Typically, they like a week or two if you can give them that, but they can do it. That speed to close is huge. And when I'm writing offers directly with a seller, that is an added term that I can put in there that other people often cannot, right? Speed of close. And add on top of that, what I really love about this, and I've come to learn this over time, I have had my hard money lenders steer me away from what I thought was a good opportunity because of their experience and their insight. And they've just said, look, Andy, we've reviewed this. I don't think this is a good opportunity. I do not think the numbers are going to turn out. This does not look like a good deal. Okay, walk away. Go find the next one. The point is having an extra set of professional eyes on that property and really on the process helps you. That is a big deal, especially when you're first doing your first 1, 2, 3, 4 houses. You got your training wheels on. Well, I want somebody behind me with their hand on my back, pushing me along, helping to make sure that I stay up in this business. And that's what these guys can do. Now, let's get back to that cash out of pocket. I do want to focus on that. And I want to talk to those cash buyers or the people that think that you can only go straight conventional. Because guess what? There are times, and I've done this myself, I have bought houses that could have gone

0: great conventional, but there are times when you're better off using a hard money loan. This is where you need to know how to run the numbers. 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But it all started by learning at the hands of my mentors and my teachers at Lifestyles Unlimited. But you have to know how to run the numbers. And sometimes you'll run the numbers and realize. So, for example, let's look at this house. 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Market value when you're done, $200,000, right? Now, let's just suppose that $50,000 in renovations is purely cosmetic. That's a high cosmetic bill, but we're just going to run with this idea here. 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Fannie Mae does not care if the carpet in that bedroom is that green shag carpet from the 60s. If the carpet's missing altogether, she cares. But if that carpet is green shag, nah, she doesn't care. Now, your future residents will, and when you go to sell it, your future buyers will. So, of course, we're going to replace that. So, $50,000 just cosmetic updating. So, now I've got three cases I want to just very quickly look at with you. And to that all-cash buyer, you're like, sure, I'll go in all cash. I can close quick, too. Yeah, 3 days, no problem. Well, now you're $100,000 out-of-pocket purchase price plus $50,000 for repairs, plus some minimal closing costs. Closing costs are lower when you buy all cash. And if you do go all cash, please close at a title company. Sometimes people think they can skirt that. That's a really, really bad idea. So there will be some minimal closing costs. Let's just call it $150,000. You're out of pocket, $150,000. Now we got the conventional buyer because it's all cosmetic. I can do the conventional loan. Yeah, I'm going to have to wait 30 days to close. Hopefully that works for the seller. But what do you do? Well, you put 20% down on a $100,000 purchase price. That's $20,000 right there. But now you've got the rehab, $50,000. Add those together, you're at $70,000, plus your closing costs will be a little bit higher with a lender in place, title insurance for the lender, buyer, etc. So let's just call that $75,000 out of pocket, including the one closing cost, right? Well, that's half of the cash buyer. I like that. But I can do a lot better by using hard money if the numbers work. This is where you have to really be in tune with the market, even with two closings, because we're pushing up the value, right? We'll be at about $20,000 out of pocket in this example, much better than $75,000. So what can I do now with my, instead of spending $75,000, I spent $20,000. Well, I can go buy another one for $20,000 and another one for $20,000 and another one for $20,000. And just have more houses, right, working for me. My money goes a lot farther, and my returns are much higher, right? So that's where you get to, instead of linear growth, you start to see exponential growth. Hard money. Just remember this. Hard money can help you achieve exponential growth. That's why I say it's a very, very important tool for you to have in your toolbox. So when do we use it? We talked about why. When we kind of hit, these kind of go hand in hand. When those properties cannot go conventional because they need some level of rehab. That's the classic case. Again, that may be foundation. That may be new roof. That may simply be the carpets pulled up and it smells like dogs. Right? It doesn't have to be hefty $100,000 repair bills before it goes hard money. Okay. Other reason? When we would use it, because we have to close fast. Again, that seller, somehow you heard about the neighbor down the road. They've fallen on hard times, and they're headed for the foreclosure steps. In fact, that's going to happen in a week. You've run the numbers. This makes sense. But I can't get my conventional lender to lend that fast. I don't have the cash to do it all cash. This is where you would engage that hard money lender, because they do have speed to close. This is where you can be the hero and come in and save the day for that person that's otherwise headed to foreclosure. So condition, speed of close. And I'll tell you, over the years, I've sourced a lot of houses on my own. I've had my team at Lifestyles Realty bring me a lot of houses. And a lot of houses have come from wholesalers. And I will tell you simply that often when you buy from a wholesaler, they're going to tell you in their marketing material, must be cash or hard money. They're not going to wait for a conventional loan to close, even if the house can go conventional. They want to close fast because in their underlying contract, they've told that seller, we can close in a week 10 days, 20 days, whatever that number is. So now the expectation is that you can meet that as well. Really goes back to speed of close here as well. Okay, great. I understand why and when. Where do I find these people? Where do I find these organizations, these hard money lenders? Well, I will tell you, go to any real estate event out in your area. If there are vendors present at that particular type of event, the majority share of those vendors will be hard money lenders. There's a lot of money out there burning holes in these lenders' pockets. They need to get it placed. So they're going to go out to a lot of events. Check your local Facebook groups as well, by the way. You'll see people posting all the time, hey, new terms, we've just adjusted our rates, Or if you're a Lifestyles Unlimited member, go check out the vendor marketplace. 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There's a slew of them. You can talk to them all, interview them all, talk to other members. Who would you like? Who worked best with you? You know, so on and so forth. And read the reviews. 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Hey, I hear the music coming up, taking us out into a break. So let's head out to the break and pick up when we get back. 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
9: 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The federal government and the Pentagon specifically want the newest technology on the fast track. And to get there, government agencies are using taxpayer dollars to invest in private innovation. As agencies shell out hundreds of millions of dollars in loans, loan guarantees, equity purchases, and warrants, they're blurring the traditional roles of the public and private sectors. And this is posing challenges for policymakers as well as for executive agency officials and regulators. The investment activity focused around a core group of offices and programs at the Defense, Energy, Commerce, and Small Business Administration. Small startups now find themselves navigating a shift from standard contracting to an increase in government appetite and capacity for investing in private sector companies in return for equity stakes in the businesses. In response, some firms are seeking out well-connected individuals trying to benefit from the perception of access. And that's the Bloomberg Small Business Report.
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0: Welcome back to the show. I'm your host, Andy Webb. Hey, we're at the end of our conversation today about hard money lenders using hard money loans to buy that investment property. It's a hugely important tool for you, all right? I've used this on pretty much all the houses I've bought over 12-plus years of investing in single-family houses. And again, this is a tool you can use for single-family, duplexes, triplexes, quad. If you're getting five and greater, we're talking apartments, that's an entirely different animal. But for those of you out there, and that's a lot of people that invest in single-family houses or want to invest in single-family houses, you need to have hard money as one of those financing tools in your toolbox. Now, you may be wondering, okay, yeah, there are a lot, I get the point, there are a lot of hard money lenders out there, and there really are. So you might be wondering, are there major differences between hard money lenders? I will tell you, over the years of doing this, you know, when we first started investing, my wife would buy a house in her name, I would buy a house in my name. We would just go back and forth, and we just targeted different vendors. Let's try them out. Different general contractors. She used one guy on her first house. I used one on mine. We just kind of swapped back and forth. We did the same thing with hard money lenders until we found the couple that we really had as our go-to lenders. But on the whole, through that experience, I can tell you, not really. Are there huge differences? No. Now, the interest rates, you know, they may be slightly lower, slightly higher. This is where you really have to interview and ask questions. Some may offer you lower rates on your, say, on your second loan with them. Now they trust you more. Now you're doing your third loan. The rate gets even lower. Some may offer lower rates if you have, maybe it's your first time going with this hard money lender, but you've rehabbed 10 houses and you can show them this information. They may give you a lower rate just because you have more experience. So that's a place where you might ask the question. There will be some differences there, but again, as somebody who considers the time spent in the loan, 2, 3, 4 months, it doesn't really matter. Yeah, you'll have a little bit higher interest rate at 14% if I could get it for 10, but we're in that for such a short period of time. If everything else about the lender works great for me, I don't care if it's 14. Doesn't matter. Now, most are going to charge some form of origination fee, right? Just for issuing that loan. Really, they don't care about the interest either. They're going to turn that loan into the next one after that. Interest is there. That's fine. The origination fee is where they make their money. So you need to ask, what is your origination fee? I've had some people let me negotiate it down to 1, 2%. Typically, it's 3%. I really like it when they'll let me, in an appreciating environment, when they'll let me pay 1% up front and 2% on the back end. Why do I love that? Well, because that house that I took a loan out with a $200,000 ARV in a strongly appreciating market, suddenly when I get to the refi close, it's now worth $220,000. I can take extra proceeds, more than I planned on, and use that to pay off that extra 2% of the origination fee that's open out there. Great. Even less out of pocket. But again, most will charge some form of origination fee. Well, how much is that number? And then be sure, this is really the important thing, read the fine print. One of the big differentiators that I've seen over the years are the, let's say ancillary fees, like things like a processing fee. Maybe they call it a document fee. Some have really high fees that are not evident from the outset, because typically I'm always focused interest rate, origination fee. What are those? Don't forget, do not neglect these ancillary fees, because those are, I want to know my fixed costs going into this loan, because again, I can speed up the rehab time. I can, if I'm a little bit lazy about it, maybe I'll let it linger. GC's doing something over there. I'm not on his, keeping him going. Suddenly it takes 4 months instead of 3. Well, I have the ball. I have the control there because that time is variable. I can really shorten that as best I can so that my interest cost is lower. But once I've paid an origination fee, once I've paid processing fees, those are fixed costs. So I want to get those as low as I can. So really be informed about what those ancillary fees are. Some lenders will have a fee schedule where it's very clearly outlined. Others will not. In fact, some of the fees you may not see till you're sitting at the closing table reading through the promissory note that you're signing. So you may want to get a copy of that ahead of time. But on the whole, I find them to be largely the same. Some require an appraisal, some do not. I like that appraisal process, by the way. That's just more eyes on the property before I get to the closing table. Now, is it hard to qualify? Hard money. Must be hard to qualify. Actually, the whole reason that it's hard is because it's got a hard asset, right, underlying the loan. Quite the opposite. It's very, very easy to qualify. In fact, if you can qualify for that, I called it earlier, a takeout loan, that conventional loan that you're going to refinance into out of the hard money, as long as you can qualify for that, you should have no problem qualifying for a hard money loan. Just get that pre-qualification done. In fact, when I first started talking to hard money lenders, they said, go talk to my conventional lender, who became my conventional lender at the time. Go talk to her, get that pre-qual letter, send it my way, we're good to go. Right? It's typically how it's going to go. That's the qualification process. But what does the overall, let's talk about the overall hard money process. What does that look like? Because it is different than any conventional loan that you may have had, say, when you bought your personal house. Because there is that renovation component. So what you're going to do, you're going to be targeting properties, right? You're doing your analysis. You're looking at a lot of houses, walking a lot of houses, working with a realtor. You finally get a property under contract. Well, something very important you have to do early on is figure out your renovation, your budget, your scope of work. You better know this before you go under contract, ideally, don't you think? Because that's going to tell you what your spread's going to be, right? Purchase price plus renovations relative to market value. So you should have that scope of work already anyhow, but you might need to fine tune it. Yeah, we're under contract now. I'm going to send out my GC. I'm going to send out my inspector. He may find things because he goes under the bill. If it's a pier and beam, he goes into the attic. GC doesn't do that. General contractor. Send out the roofer, foundation company. So you're going to fine tune that scope of work and then submit that to your hard money lender. And you're going to do that because at least the lenders I know that are in the vendor marketplace at Lifestyles Unlimited, they do require an appraisal. That just is smart business sense, if you ask me. So they're going to need that scope of work, and they're going to send that to that appraiser, and that appraiser is going to do what's called a subject to appraisal. Now, when you went and bought your personal house, you had an appraisal done because you got a loan on it. That was not a subject to appraisal. That was what's called an as-is appraisal. Well, what's it value? What's the value of this house that my client's going to buy right now as it stands today, as is? That's not what we're doing, though, right? We're finding houses that need work. So that appraisal is going to be done subject to that scope of work being completed. That's how they get to that after repair value. They're looking into the future based on not a crystal ball, but hard market data around what's been selling in that subdivision to date. What have those looked like? What kind of work are you doing? What's your house going to look like? Oh, great. Apples to apples. They're going to be similar. Therefore, all other houses have sold for $200K that look like yours. Yours is going to be that value, right? That's how that works. And that appraiser gets that information back to your lender. I always sit a little bit on the edge of my seat because I'm like, ooh, well, how was I right? Did it come in higher? Did it come in lower? If it came in lower, I've had conversations with the appraiser, say, hey, what can I do differently? Had one guy come out and say, hey, make these three changes and your value will be higher. Okay, add that scope of work, new appraisal done. Again, extra set of eyes on the property, very, very helpful. But with that appraisal, that hard money lender now knows that after repair value. Well, what did we say? They lend typically 70% or even 75% of that after repair value. That's how they figure out your loan. Now you know what your proceeds will be. You know what your purchase price is. You have your scope of work, and they're going to issue that loan. You're going to go to the closing table. Do you get all of those $50,000 in repairs that they're going to lend you into your pocket at the outset? No, you do not. Years and years and years ago, yes, you would have. A lot of hard money lenders got burned during the Great Recession as a result of that. So now they hold those repair funds in escrow until you do the work. Now, do you have to do all $50,000 in repairs up front? No, you may not have the money in your pocket for that. So you're going to work with your general contractor and work out a draw schedule, let's say it's called. So if my total repairs are $50K, let's just say divide it by five. So I'm going to make five payments of $10,000 along the way. All right, I've paid my, and keep this in mind, because typically you're paying that contractor that money up front, so you do need to have some additional cash in the bank for working capital, let's call it. We do the work, that little bit of $10K, maybe that's we've leveled the foundation for $5K, put a new roof on for $5K, yeah, it probably costs a little more, I know. I just call it $10K, and I submit to my lender, my hard money lender, say, look, this part of the work's done, please release $10,000 in repairs. Are they just going to send that money out? No, they're not. This is great. You're going to view this as an extra cost, but it's actually another set of eyes on the process, because what they're going to do is send out what is called a draw inspector, and they're going to evaluate, was that work done, and was it done correctly? Only then will that hard money lender release those funds to you. And I've seen it happen where a draw inspector has gone out and said, well, no, your GC told you the floors were installed, but actually the flooring is all still sitting in the garage. Do you want to pay that guy for that work done? No, because it's not done. So make sure it's done. So you can invest remotely. This is a great thing for people in California, for example, investing in Kansas City, because they get an extra set of eyes to make sure everything is going according to plan. All right, but it's going according to plan. Yes, they did make those payments. You get that $10K. You make your next draw payment to the GC, and it just cycles through like that. And then you go, and all the work's done. You go to your cash, your rate and term refinance, get out of the hard money. Get into that conventional loan, house is leased. You've had less out of pocket than you would have had you paid all cash or gone straight conventional if you could. So now you got more money to go out and get the next one and the next one after that. That's the beauty of this particular financial tool. You're able to reduce your cash invested in any given property so you can go out and buy more. And have more houses growing exponentially, making money five different ways. So give that some thought. If hard money scares you now, get a little bit more education under your belt. It scared the pants off of me when I started, but we used it, and it's a wonderful, wonderful tool.
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16: 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I'm Chris Caraccio.
17: President Trump has not signed off yet on a memorandum of understanding to extend the ceasefire between the U.S. and Iran for 60 days. NBC's Richard Engel has more.
18: Vice President Vance confirmed the agreement is nearly ready, but says he doesn't know when or if the president will sign, with some discrepancies on key questions remaining.
17: President Trump says he is in the Situation Room to make a final determination on the memorandum. Iran says the text of it hasn't yet been finalized. If approved, the extended ceasefire would allow time for formal negotiations over the war that started 3 months ago when the U.S. and Israel attacked Iran. The agreement would reportedly open the Strait of Hormuz to commercial traffic. However, the fate of Iran's nuclear program remains a critical sticking point. Former Attorney General Pam Bondi is testifying before a congressional committee related to the Justice Department's release of the Epstein files. The closed-door hearing is expected to focus on her handling of the investigation into Epstein and his accomplice, Ghislaine Maxwell. Bondi was diagnosed with thyroid cancer after leaving the Justice Department in April. Three people have been killed, including a child, after an apartment building exploded in Dallas. Texas officials say an apartment building in the Oak Cliff neighborhood was leveled yesterday by a natural gas explosion. Dallas Fire and Rescue says two women and a child were killed in the blast, and four people are hospitalized, including one in critical condition. Rescue efforts are ongoing for four mountain climbers stranded on Mount McKinley. Alaska's news source reports the climbers were more than 18,000 feet up the over 20,000-foot-tall mountain when they fell on the upper slopes near Denali Pass Wednesday night. A Kenyan court is temporarily blocking the U.S. from opening an Ebola quarantine center there. According to U.S. officials, the facility was set to open today and be managed by U.S. and medical staff, but plans have been halted following a petition filed by a rights group. The court is now restricting the U.S. from establishing any Ebola exposure, quarantine, isolation, or treatment facility in Kenya. I'm Chris Caraccio, NBC News Radio.
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20: This is a Bloomberg Money Minute. On this final trading day of May, Ford Motors is on track to notch its best month of gains in 17 years. That's mostly thanks not to its cars, but to its growing energy battery storage business, which is in great demand from AI data centers. Shares of Ford right now up more than 4%, surging more than 40% higher this month. Elsewhere on Wall Street, stocks are now higher as President Trump says he's meeting with advisors to make a final determination on extending that 60-day ceasefire with Iran, which could pave the way to end the conflict and reopen that Strait of Hormuz. Right now, the Dow is up 0.7%. The Nasdaq and the S&P each up about 0.25%. Oil down 2%. It's at $87 a barrel. And Federal Reserve Vice Chair Michelle Bowman says today it's too soon to judge the impact of the Iran war and what it will have on inflation moving forward. But she said the longer the war goes on, the greater the potential for a bigger hit to inflation. Tom Busby, Bloomberg Radio.
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4: A better life with Dr. Sanjay Gupta.
6: Eating a healthy diet is not only good for you physically, it can also keep your brain sharp as you age. According to a new study out of China, people who most closely followed the MIND diet slowed aging in key structures inside their brains by more than 2 years. The MIND diet is a combination of the Mediterranean diet, which we talk a lot about, and the DASH diet, which stands for Dietary Approaches to Stop Hypertension. All three of these diets are similar, but the MIND diet puts more of an emphasis on berries, beans, leafy green vegetables, fish, poultry, whole grains, olive oil, and nuts. You're not going to eat foods with a lot of saturated fat. We're talking cheese, butter, red meat, or anything fried. You really don't have to eat like this 100% of the time. That's the key. Just do the best that you can. I'm Dr. Sanjay Gupta, helping you live a better life.
23: Happy Friday, everyone. Much cooler today and a few rain showers out there this morning. High temperatures getting only to around 60 degrees. We'll have a bit of afternoon sunshine in spots. A nice weekend, morning clouds, afternoon sunshine, high temperatures staying in the 60s, warming up again into the 70s and eventually low 80s early next week. From the Cairo 7 Pinpoint Weather Center, I'm Chief Meteorologist Morgan Palmer, and that's your latest Kixie forecast.
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25: 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My friends, today I'm going to tackle a topic that I'm going to name it. We're going to call it the four most common lies in real estate investing. Say, well, that doesn't sound very positive. Actually, it's not as negative as it sounds if you understand it. But if you don't understand it, then you could get caught up in it and really have some problems with it. So today I want to cover these four different lies. They're very common. I mean, you hear it all the time. The first lie I want to start with is that flipping and wholesaling is real estate investing. Real estate investing is a completely different thing than flipping and wholesaling. I saw this, I was stimulated to cover this topic because I saw a guy on Facebook, and he's got onto my friends list somehow, and I don't really care, but he's putting out all these things about wholesaling, and he's got his system, and he's got a group of people. And it was funny because they're saying, you know, we always hear that this isn't real estate investing and that you're not going to get rich by wholesaling and flipping. And, you know, you're rich. And they're talking about the guy. And you can see the guy, he's there. He's got on his best duds. He's, you know, dressing himself up, got his hair slicked back with some grease and stuff to make himself look, you know, like he's somebody important. And he's got a group of people in front of him, which, you know, it doesn't matter. In being a teacher, in many cases, you just have to be one step ahead of the students is all you really have to be. And so in that situation, he's sitting there with a bunch of poor and broke people. And that's what they were saying, was that wholesalers are just a bunch of poor, broke people with bad credit that can't go out and buy real estate. So they start wholesaling and flipping real estate. And that's what the conversation came up. And he's going, ha, ha, ha, ha, that's funny. I'm rich. I'm successful, blah, blah, blah. And the guys then that were his sycophants, you know, came back and said, yeah, I'd like to be as poor and broke as you are. That's poor people talk, speaking about poor people. Let's get into the facts behind it. Flipping and wholesaling, what's the difference? Wholesaling is where you go out and you find something that's for sale, a property that someone's willing to sell at a price that you think you can make some money on. You get it under contract, and then you turn around and you sell the contract to somebody else. So you don't even take ownership of the property when wholesaling is done correctly. You find the deal, and you sell it to somebody else, and you take a cut in between. And you're not taking a real estate agency fee cut. You're just taking a cut. You're saying, okay, I can buy this house. It's a $200,000 house, and it needs, let's say, $50,000 in rehab. So it would be worth about $150,000, but I can buy it for $120,000. So I'm going to go buy it, put it in contract for $120,000. Then I'm going to go find somebody that's willing to buy it for $150,000, and I'm going to sell it and make $30,000. And those are some good numbers. I mean, I'm kind of exaggerating the numbers, but I want it to look as good as I possibly can. And then I turn around and sell that contract to somebody else. But remember, if it needs $50,000 rehab, you can't sell it to somebody for $150,000 because they don't make any money. Then you've got to sell it to them. If you bought it for $120,000, maybe you sell it for $130,000. And then there's $20,000 left in it for them to be able to make, and you take $10,000 off the top just for finding the deal. So nothing unfair about that. There's nothing unrealistic about that. Except this. What you did was not real estate investing. You didn't invest any money. You don't own any real estate. You are a wholesaler. That's like a used car salesman. And by the way, the government sees it that way too. And they tax you, not like we get taxed in real estate investing, which is pretty much, if done correctly, tax-free. But they tax you as it is a business. So you're paying income tax, earned income tax on that income. Now, depending on how you have it set up, you really should be paying Social Security and Medicare also, because it's really employment. It's really a job. So if this guy's got a bunch of guys working for him, wholesaling all this stuff, he's got to be claiming that they're independent contractors. Otherwise, he'd have to be paying their Social Security and Medicare along with whatever fees they pay these guys for finding him the deals. And the way it appeared, from what I could see from the pictures, he's got a room of people. He's got working on the phones, you know, tracking these deals down. And then he sells them. They sell them to him, and he sells them to somebody else. And he pays them a fee, and he takes a cut, and on they go. And that's a business, and that means you should be paying Social Security and Medicare also. Whether or not he does is up to him. He can get away with it until he doesn't, and eventually he'll get caught. And like every other poor, broke, bad credit person, he'll end up poorer and broker and in jail because he didn't pay his Social Security and Medicare taxes on what was considered earned income, right? Now, the contract labor people, whether or not they're considered contract labor is another whole different story. But it has to do with, do they do what you tell them to do, or do they do what they want to do? Do they bring their own tools? Can they work whenever they want, et cetera, et cetera? So if this got somebody working for you out of their home, they work only whenever they want, they just do whatever they want to do, they use their own tools to do it, that is pretty much contract labor, and more so than employment. But you organizing all that, being the center of attention, what you're doing is definitely earned income. It's a business, right? And you're not paying your business taxes. So eventually this guy, as smart as he thinks he is, unless he's paying his business taxes, is going to eventually have some problems. That's not the real point I wanted to make. The point I wanted to make, he's not a real estate investor. In no way, shape, or form is he a real estate investor. He is an outvestor. He's taking money out of the system for doing work. Now, let's talk about flipping. Flipping is a little bit different. Flipping is where you buy a house, and you renovate it, and you sell it. And again, this, even though it is investing to some degree, is still a job. It's still earned income. It's not investment income. It's earned income. You bought something, you renovated it, and you sold it. That's like buying a used car, renovating the used car, and selling it. It's a business. It's earned income. And all the things I just said about wholesaling come to play. All the same rules and regulations come to play in this situation. The difference in this, and why I would call it real estate investing of some form, is that you've invested money into it. You've done the rehab, which is investing money into the rehab. You've got money invested in real estate. Now, the problem with that is neither one of the two create any long-term wealth. You do it, you produce some income, you live off the income. Now you say, well, if I do enough of it, I can save up some money. Well, there you are back to if I had a job. If I had a job, I made enough money. I could not spend all my money. I could save some of my money. And if I did that for 40 years, I might end up with enough money to retire on. Hasn't changed anything. All they've done is changed jobs. They've gone from working in some other job to working in real estate as a job. And if you're thinking about what am I going to do, is this ever going to retire? You know, the second these guys stop doing it, the money stops coming in. Second they die, the money stops coming in. Now let's change that around and look at what I do. I own real estate. I don't go to my real estate. Most of my real estate I've never even seen. Literally never even seen. And my real estate sends me checks in the mail. It's operated by people that are there as operators. They run the businesses. They send me the money. I don't go out there. I don't operate at all. I have no workload. And if I get up today and do nothing, or I don't get up today, or if I die today, that income's still coming in tomorrow. It's still coming in next week, next month, and next year. And in most cases, most of my stuff set up for another 15 years or so. Meaning whoever gets my income, my wife, my kids, anybody else I decide to give some of it to, they're going to get income for another 15 years at least without any work at all. That's the difference between wholesaling, flipping, and real estate investing. We'll be right back with the Del Wamsley Radio Show.

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1: 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I'm Jeff Davis with Just a Thought. From the world hindquarters of dubious information, it's Fake News Friday. Authorities say a man created dozens of fake online identities to praise his own social media posts. Investigators became suspicious when all the accounts described him as a humble genius. No, it wasn't me. A counterfeit operation selling authentic luxury goods collapsed after customers noticed every handbag came with a free ballpoint pen. I think the coupon for onion rings was a little over the top. Social media exploded over claims that scientists discovered a hidden city beneath a parking lot. Personally, I think they confused an underground utility map with a lost civilization. Fake financial advisor allegedly convinced clients he had insider knowledge. People became concerned when his investment strategy included lucky numbers and moon phases. There are actually people like that. And finally, a man reportedly denied using artificial intelligence to write poetry. Unfortunately, one poem ended with the line, "Error, emotional response unavailable." Just a thought. I'm Jeff Davis.
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4: 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I'm Denise Pellegrini. If you're looking for a real estate investment, you might try looking at a property or company that focuses on senior living. As baby boomers start turning 80, meaning a lot more people looking for senior housing, according to Deborah Cafaro, chairman and CEO of real estate investment company Ventas.
5: We expect 2 million people a year turning over 80 in the coming years. While there's very limited supply of new construction.
4: She says right now her company is focused on buying large senior living communities.
5: We are acquiring a couple billion dollars plus a year focused on senior housing. And we're principally buying large communities in markets where we see a tremendous amount of demand in the foreground.
4: Real estate investor and expert JLL says the number of those over 80 years old in the U.S. will jump 36% over the next 10 years. And that's the Bloomberg Real Estate Report. I'm Denise Pellegrini.
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6: 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Today, I'm covering four most common lies in real estate investing. And when we went to break, we were talking about the fact that number one was that flipping and wholesaling is not real estate investing. It's real estate outvesting. It's a job. It does not build long-term wealth. You do not accumulate assets, and those assets then accumulate wealth, and those assets produce income, and the more income and the more wealth you build, the assets continue to increase in value. You can pull that money out of those assets and reinvest in more assets, and you can continue to build this wealth, and eventually you become very, very, very wealthy. A highly paid, highly compensated flipper or wholesaler may have a good job. They may make a good income, but they are not rich. They may buy a fancy car and wear dressy clothes, but they are not rich. They are not rich to the standards that a well-invested real estate investor is. So if those wholesalers want to come out and let's just take a look at, you know, net worth and net assets and cash on hand, I'd be willing to go ahead and I'll show mine if you'll show yours. I don't think they'll do it because I don't think they really want to prove out that they don't have the wealth. They have a job. They earn income. They have no massive wealth. Number two, pro forma is a lie. What is pro forma? A long time ago, the way the real estate world worked, the way it should work, but it doesn't work anymore, is that banks wanted to see what the business was doing to determine its value. So you would look at something called a T12, trailing 12-month financial statement. They used to go back as far as T24, which you had to look at a 12 or 24-month trailing, and they'd see what the business has done over the last 1 or 2 years, and that's how they determine the value, what it has proven it can do. As times got better and better and better, and they started having people willing to pay more and more and more, they found that they could change the financial numbers to the bank by just going with shorter and shorter terms. So in other words, instead of 24 months, hey, over the last 24 months, we've really increased the rent. So we don't want to show you 24 months ago. That it's irrelevant. It's not where it's at right now. So 12 months is more relevant. And so banks started taking 12 months only and leaving the second year behind. Then the same thing happened again, and values started going up pretty quickly, and income started going up pretty quickly. It said, look, whatever happened 12 months ago is irrelevant. Let's just look at the last 6 months. And so banks started taking the last 6 months. But then they needed a year or two's worth of financials. So they'd say, okay, show us what you've done in the last 6 months, but tell us what you're going to do in the next 6 months, and put that together and create a trailing six and a future 6 to 12 months. Tell us what you're going to do in the next year. And that is what they call pro forma. If we perform the way we believe we can, pro forma, we will be at this set of numbers. And so it all ended and changed when banks started taking pro forma to make loans. It's utterly ridiculous, the concept that you can tell somebody what you're going to do. Now, in the past, when I was doing this on a regular basis, I got pretty good at being able to project where I could be. The reason I could do that, and this is the difference now, you need to get your hands around this if you're listening to me carefully to be an investor. I would own a property on one side of the street that was exactly the same age as a property on the other side of the street, and I had $500 a month rents, and the guy across the street had $400 a month rents. And I knew if I bought that property, I could pro forma it within 1 year to be up to where my numbers were at. Period. That was simple. I knew I could. That pro forma was a logical pro forma. It had basis. Well, what started happening was is that all these deals where they were old and done, we started looking at them from the point of view, well, what could we raise the rents because the market is going up? Not because we can bring it from below market to market, but to bring it at market to higher market. And in this scenario, what happened is the pro formas started to be based on air. Now, but when rents started going up and up and up and up very, very radically, you're seeing rent increases of 10%, double-digit rent increases, sometimes as high as 15% in the best markets. Then they started pro-forming that those kinds of rent increases in to the selling numbers. And so you're understanding, you're now looking at a deal where they're trying to sell it to you, the seller. This isn't even the bank anymore. This is just the seller is saying, look, this property produces X. It, in the numbers it produces, makes it worth $1 million. But if you were to make these changes, if you spent the money, the time, the trouble, the hassle, and took the risk that you could make these changes, then it'd be worth $1.5 million. And so I'm going to sell it to you as being worth $1.5 million. If your goal then is to take it from $1.5 million and put some more potential to it and sell it to somebody else for $2 million who overpays. I sell it to you too high. You sell it to the next guy too high. And that became lie number two, that people are buying real estate that is not worth what they're paying for it, period. I said to you in rule number one, never lose money. I've never lost money in real estate. The reason? Because I don't pay the price they want me to pay. If they want more than what it's truly worth, I won't pay it. If they want what it's truly worth, I will pay it in a second. Now, if they want less than what it's truly worth, then I will buy it instantly, throw money at it, hard earnest money, lock in the deal, you know, promise to do it no matter what, you know, give away my first child type thing. But if I can buy it just for what it's worth, I will buy it. Now, when you get to deals you like and say, I really want that property, now you're willing to go, you know what? I might go 5% higher than what it's worth simply because I want it. It's a premium because I want something. Not a premium because your pro forma said it's worth 10% or 15% more.

10% pro forma from where it was at right now, maybe even 15%. I think the occupancy was like 80%, and they're saying it was going to be 95%. So it was a 15% increase pro forma. And, of course, just didn't make sense. 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
4: 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I'm your host, Del Wamsley, and as always, we're working on your financial freedom. Today, we are hitting four most common lies in real estate investing. And as we went to break, we were talking about pro forma and how brokers have just built in now this lie that you should buy a piece of real estate and pay more than what it's actually worth. And banks are financing it based on you buying it more than what it's actually worth. Does all this have to come to an end? I don't know. I've been around two giant failures of our system so far, two recessions, so to speak. One in back in 87 and one in 2008, and I made money in both of them. So it may not. I still make money even when it doesn't. The point I'm making to you is you've got to be wise enough to understand these guys are selling you this stuff and that the brokers are lying to you. And they're lying to you because that's their job, to lie to you. They get paid to lie to you. See, well, why would a broker do that, Del? Because if he doesn't or she doesn't do that, they can't get the listing. Seller's not going to give a listing to a broker that won't lie for them. Say, well, man, isn't it against the law to lie? There's nothing against the law about lying when you're selling stuff. It's buyer beware out there in real estate, right? Buyer beware. Now, we'll move on to the third lie, and that is you marry the property you're buying, but you only are dating the

financing that you're putting on it. In the past, there was relevance to this, you know. So right now, interest rates are high. You buy something now, you say, well, I can buy it now at high interest rates because I'll just refinance it when the interest rates come back down. Well, that's the way it used to work, but it doesn't work that way any longer. Now what they've done is they've changed the way you get out of loans. It used to be you could buy a 30-year mortgage on a house, and you could get out of it anytime you wanted to refinance it. There was no prepayment penalty on the loan. And if so, it was very minor. Now, in fact, you could even let someone assume the loan. You could give the loan away and let somebody else take it. Doesn't happen like that anymore. Now what happens is that you get into a loan and there's a prepayment penalty. They're trying to keep you in that loan because they're making money off of it because they made upfront money on it. And if they make upfront money on it, the guy who's buying it from them, because they don't keep their own mortgages, they sell these mortgages, the guy buying them wants to know that there's going to be income coming in for some period of time. And so they have two kinds of prepayment penalties. The standard prepayment penalty, which isn't that bad. So, for instance, you had a 3-year loan. There would be a 3% penalty if you got out the first year, a 2% if you got out the second year, and a 1% if you got out during the third year. And by the time the third year was over, you could get out for free within the last 90 days, 120 days, whatever it is, set up on the loan. If you had a 5-year loan, it would usually be a 5, 4, 3, 2, 1. If you had a 7-year loan, it might be a 5, 4, 3, 2, 1. And then you had 2 years that you could get out for free type of deal. But nowadays, they've got something completely different. And this has been around for a while, but it's really prevalent now, and that's called defeasance. And what defeasance is basically saying, and this is a very watered-down convolution of it, defeasance is saying, I'm going to lend you the money at 6% interest. I expect to get paid that 6% interest for whatever term of that loan it was. If it's a 10-year loan, a 7-year loan, or a 5-year loan, whatever it is, I'm going to get paid that interest. Now, if you want to pay me off, you have to go find bonds that earn 6%. And you have to take my money and you have to go buy bonds that will replace my loan to you so that if I'm earning 6% of my money after you pay me off, I'll still be earning 6% of my money through these bonds. But the bottom line is that if you want to get out of that loan, you have to go find a place to put their money. So if the interest rate is 6% and you go out there to try to find bonds to cover that, those are going to be very expensive bonds. Now, if, so to speak, interest rates would go down, they don't want to get out of a 6% loan to go into a 2% bond. So now you may have to buy double the bonds. Let's say I got a 6% loan. And bonds are paying, you know, 3%. Well, to cover that 6%, I have to buy twice as much bonds as what I'm paying you off. And it becomes non-productive. Not possible. I mean, just, forgot a word. I know there's a word for it, but doesn't make any sense to do it, put it that way. So with this defeasance stuff, right, you're pretty much locked into that loan. So that old saying of, well, you know, I'm buying the property for life, but I'm dating the loan, not quite the same. You got to think of it, well, I'm dating the loan with a divorce clause or a prenuptial, divorce agreement where, you know, it's common law married. In other words, we're tied together whether we think we are or not. That loan just doesn't come off that property as easy as you thought it would come off there. And I see a lot of people get stuck in that. I get called every day right now that there are properties out there. People have loans they can't get out of. Their loan's coming to an end. They can't get another loan. They bought it when the interest rates were low, and now interest rates are high, and so they don't qualify to refinance out of the old loan into the new loan. Financing right now is probably the most difficult part of real estate, bar none. Owning the properties isn't any tougher, although the cost of taxes and insurance has gone up radically.
and we're running into that situation. Other than that, interest rates and the types of loans you can get and get in and get out of are really, they've created problems for what we do as real estate investors. Now, what does that do? What I found in the world is that when times get tough, it shakes out all the weak people. The weaker investors disappear. The people that don't have the education behind them, they don't have a big team like our group behind them, they don't have, you know, support, and they get out there on their own and they have no idea what to do. When the world starts changing on them, they don't know how to compensate for it, and they just get destroyed. And I see a lot of that nowadays. I see a lot of people right now at the verge of destruction. Got a call yesterday. In fact, it was a text, and a guy was one of my members, a friend of mine too, said, hey, I just heard about this deal. Some group that used to came out of a seminar guy that came out of my group and started his own seminar up in Dallas. He's got a group up there. And one of his guys or a group of his syndicators are about to lose four properties into foreclosure. And I said, wow. I said, is there any way to save the deal, go in there and buy it? And he said, no, the price they paid for it is so ridiculously high that it doesn't even make sense, that this deal will not be savable. They're going to have to lose it in foreclosure. So here's a combination of paying too much, right, too high a price, and here's a combination of having bad financing that's not functional for this deal, all tied up with a group of people that don't have any support behind them. They're just guys that learned how to buy and syndicate deals from somebody who used to be with me, and they got out there with just enough knowledge to hurt themselves. You know, sometimes a little bit of knowledge is dangerous. You need all of the knowledge. You need the support, the backup, the money, the finance, the credit, the operational systems to make these things work. And when you're in a group like ours, you've got access to all that information, all of those people and those that money, and you know, just it's all there in this little group that you can go to and find somebody who could help you in these situations. These other groups, it's all about me, and I, which brings me to the next point I'm going to bring up here in the next segment, which is bigger is better. Syndicators are liars as much as brokers, if not more, probably more. And they've been teaching you this lie and telling you this lie for a long time. Bigger is better in real estate. I'm here to tell you that's not true in any way, shape, and form other than from very small to medium size. It is better. But bigger is not better. That's a lie. We'll be right back with the Del Walmsley Radio Show.

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5: 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I wrote back to this gentleman, I have never gone over $100,000 in any passive deal I've ever gone into. 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
5: 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Today we are covering the four most common lies in real estate investing, and here we are at number four. Number four, most common lie out there in the marketplace and definitely on the internet right now is more is better. Larger the real estate deal, the better the deal. This is absolutely not true. Grant Cardone is the guy who started this lie, and I'm willing to call him out on it in public. He's just lying to people, period. Why does he say that more is better? Because the larger his syndication is, the larger his fee is for making the deal get done, the larger the profit he makes from selling the contract to the syndication, the larger the management fee his management company makes, the more assets he can claim in his name to brag about how wealthy he is. These are all his reasons to lie. So what is the truth behind the lie? Well, there is such thing as economics of scale. When you own a multifamily property, you can only afford to have on-site management of any kind once you get to about 50 units. If you have under that, having an on-site manager is a very expensive part, but you probably will still have one. You'll just have to have a part-time one, maybe somebody that lives on-site to do it. About 50 units and up, you can start having a full-time manager. Maintenance guy, same thing. You can't afford to have a full-time maintenance guy under 50 units. Now, from 50 to 100 units, you can run all of that, all the way up to 100 units with one manager. You can have one full-time maintenance guy. This is called the economics of scale in the apartment industry. It takes one maintenance man and one manager, one inside person, one outside person, as they call them, per 100 units. So when you go anywhere from 50 to 100, your economics of scale is getting better. You're getting more and more and more work done with the same number of people. Now, when you go over 100 units, you're getting more and more work done with the same number of people, but you're starting to burn your people out. So somewhere between 100 and 150 units, you need to pick up a second person, a part-time person. I was able to do that in my properties. When I had 132 units, I had two people, one full-time person and one part-time person inside in the office. Actually, you know, the manager worked Monday through Friday. The assistant manager worked, I believe it was Wednesday through Sunday. So it was two full-time people. And they ran two apartment complexes. One was 64, one was 68. So we had the economics of scale there of being able to have two people that could let somebody take 2 days off and still work if we needed to. I could have ran it with a part-time. I could have had an assistant, and that assistant could work 3 days a week or 4 days a week, and that would have worked fine. I had two full-time maintenance guys because I had two different properties. I wanted one of them to specialize in each property. But when there was an overload, I could pull one to the other side or the other side back and forth. But it was very good to have two people, and that's the benefit of having over the 100 units. I could afford to have that second maintenance guy. Now, once you get up to 200 units, let's say two 100-unit apartment complexes or one 200-unit apartment complex, now you can afford, that's your maximum use of two people in and two people out. Two managers, you know, one manager, one assistant manager, one manager, one leasing agent, the way it's usually set up, and one full-blown maintenance man, AC-certified maintenance guy, and then another guy that is not quite as qualified, but can do just about everything else. And so you get two guys. You might even, at 200 units, pick up a third person outside called a porter, which is basically walks around, cleans up the property, does labor-type work. Hey, take all the paint over to there for us. Sit here and watch this air conditioner while the Freon goes in it so nobody steals the Freon or the air conditioner. Clean the office for us, you know. Clean the bathrooms, clean the pool, do all the stuff, you know, just kind of laborious labor type, minimum wage type work at that point. Now, when you get over 200 units, you get back into that, you're overstressing your staff again. So from 200 to 250, you start thinking about picking up part-time people to fill those that extra workload. At some point, around 300 units, where it's more than one property, because you can have 300 units and have a manager, an assistant manager, and a leasing agent. Remember, per 100 units, you pick up one body. But when you go to the part where you have multiple locations, I had a 68 unit, a 88 unit, and a 64, 68, and an 88. And those three properties were within a couple blocks of each other. And so at that point, I had managers in, I had two of them together and one manager, and the other old property down the street, the larger property, had a manager. And then my third person was a supervisor, which could work wherever that person wanted to work. If they needed help over here, they needed help over here. But they were the ones that now became able to hire and fire and train these managers underneath of them. So they were a glorified manager slash supervisor that ran these properties. That's it. That's the economics of scale. Now, any more economics of scale than that only works for management companies. It doesn't do you any good at all. So a management company wants to have an accounting department, a management company wants to have supervisory staff, they want to have personnel staff, they want all these specialty trades within their company. They're going to want as many units as they possibly can so they can bill all that stuff out. That doesn't make you any more money. That is overkill. And that's where the profits start to go down. The larger the property, the less profitable it is. Take my word for this. The larger the property, the less profitable it is. I will be willing to fight that term with just about anybody because it just doesn't pay to have massive management company oversight. The only place I've seen massive

0: management company oversight actually pay for itself. It's in the world where you can't get insurance, and they can get you insurance. So they can save you some bucks on insurance, maybe by getting you into an insurance pool. And maybe there's some other things they can buy at bulk that you can't get in bulk. But really, it doesn't work. And don't let Grant Cardone tell you it does. The bottom line is, the smaller the property, the faster I can turn the property, the more profit I can make with the property, and the better off you'll be. Remember this always, it's not just money. There's lifestyle involved also. Have a great day. We'll see you tomorrow.
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1: Welcome to the John Tesh Radio Show, intelligence for your life. And look at this, I found a new way to test your grip strength, and this is important. Let me tell you why it's so important. The solid grip, it's linked, as you probably know, to a longer, healthier life, because I've talked about it a lot. It's partly because strong hands are a sign that more blood is being pumped around the body. And according to hand surgeon Dr. Aaron Nance, grip strength is associated with lower rates of heart and respiratory disease, cancer, and a lower risk of early death from any cause. In fact, the correlation is so strong, it's considered a good way to measure your overall health, similar to blood pressure or heart rate. Grip strength. All right, so here's the new way to test it. You go grab your analog bathroom scale, holding it steady with one hand. Use the other hand to squeeze it as hard as you can with your fingers on top, your thumb on the bottom. So women should be getting a reading of 40 to 50 pounds. Men should be about 70 pounds. And you should try it with both hands, one at a time. If your grip is weaker than that, opening jars and picking up coins off flat surfaces with your fingers can help improve it over time. Or squeeze a tennis ball for 5 seconds at a time. But don't use your thumb. Only use your four fingers and your palm. That's how to test your grip strength and how to build it. And coming up, how to build powerful new habits by understanding minimal viable effort, or MVE. I'll take you through this next.
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3: NBC News Radio. I'm Chris Caraccio.
4: President Trump says he's in the Situation Room to decide on a memorandum that would extend the ceasefire with Iran for 60 days. In a post on Truth Social, he said Iran must agree they will never have a nuclear weapon and the Strait of Hormuz must be open immediately with no tolls. The president said any water mines would be destroyed by the U.S. military and noted the U.S. blockade of the strait will end. New polling shows Americans believe the war with Iran has made everyday costs more expensive for them.
5: According to a newly released poll, more than 60% of respondents overall believe President Trump has not done enough to shield Americans from the economic impacts of the war. The survey also found that 53% of respondents said the cost of living is the worst that they can remember. Affordability remains a leading concern for Americans as soaring costs have been linked to global supply chain disruptions resulting from the conflict in Iran.
3: Former Attorney General Pam Bondi is testifying before a congressional committee related to the Justice Department's release of the Epstein files. The closed-door hearing is focusing on her handling of the investigation into Epstein and his accomplice Ghislaine Maxwell. In her opening statement, Bondi acknowledged there were redaction errors in the release of the files. President Trump's so-called anti-weaponization fund has been temporarily blocked by a federal judge. The $1.8 billion fund was announced by the Justice Department as part of the president's settlement with the IRS. It's meant to pay for those who were allegedly victims of being targeted by the DOJ under former President Biden. Nobody was injured after a Blue Origin rocket exploded on the launch pad in Florida last night. Authorities say the Blue Origin New Glenn rocket was conducting an engine test at Cape Canaveral when the explosion occurred. The rocket was expected to soon launch several broadband satellites. Police say a triple homicide suspect is in custody in Hawaii after a two-day manhunt. Jacob Daniel Baker was arrested yesterday afternoon. Police said he was found in a small cave near the third victim's property on the Big Island. I'm Chris Caraccio, NBC News Radio.
6: This is a Bloomberg Money Minute, the latest poster child for runaway inflation, the humble tomato. Tomato prices up 40% in the past year, the biggest increase among all the products that are tracked in the Consumer Price Index for May. It's a result of weaker crop yields, higher shipping costs because of the war in Iran, and added costs from the Trump tariffs on tomatoes imported from Mexico. President Trump, meantime, says he's conducting meetings this hour to make a final determination on extending a 60-day ceasefire with Iran, something that could pave the way to end the conflict and reopen that Strait of Hormuz. Rising hopes for a deal has stocks higher and oil lower. The Dow up 0.75%, the Nasdaq and the S&P each up about 0.25% right now. Oil down to $87.50 a barrel. And teen clothing trends are hard to predict. Right now, shares of the once high-flying American Eagle Outfitters chain are down 13% after sales last quarter missed estimates, but it did maintain its full-year outlook. Tom Busby, Bloomberg Radio.
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15: Happy Friday, everyone. Much cooler today and a few rain showers out there this morning. High temperatures getting only to around 60 degrees. We'll have a bit of afternoon sunshine in spots. A nice weekend. Morning clouds, afternoon sunshine. High temperatures staying in the 60s. Warming up again into the 70s and eventually low 80s early next week. From the Cairo 7 Pinpoint Weather Center, I'm Chief Meteorologist Morgan Palmer, and that's your latest Kixie forecast.

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1: So when is putting in the absolute minimum effort a good thing? It happens to be when you're trying to start a new habit, according to BJ Fogg, one of our favorites. 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He wrote the book Tiny Habits. In fact, Fogg writes about a concept known as minimum viable effort, or MVE, where you think about the smallest part of a new habit that you're willing to commit to. Because good habits are all about consistency, right? Well, with MVE, minimum viable effort, you're much less likely to give up on a habit too soon, because it takes less effort to maintain a new habit. So, with exercise, for example, your minimum viable effort might be committing to just a walk around the block every day or skipping every escalator you see and taking the stairs instead. Then, if you can do that consistently, try walking around two blocks. The point is, if you can maintain a habit that involves doing the absolute minimum, then you'll have much better odds of building on the habit. There you go. And coming up, why are you so tired? You can blame your smartphone, and not because the blue light keeps you awake. I'll explain what it really is.

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8: Did you know if you're tired all the time, you can blame your smartphone? And not because the blue light keeps you awake. It's because it makes you breathe less deeply. How about that? Scientists in Korea found that people who used their phones for more than 4 hours a day had lung function that was over 30% lower than those who used their phones less. And just so you know, the average person is on their phone 4.5 hours a day. That's average. So why would phone use lead to poor lung function? Because we hunch our shoulders and we bend our heads when using our phones. So our airway is restricted and we're not fully expanding our lungs. As a result, when we use our phone, our smartphone, we take shallow breaths.

feel hot flames of fire roaring at my back. 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In her hand was a bottle of wine, in the other a glass. She poured some of the wine from bottle and

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1: So, Gib, before we got into studio together, I did a couple of searches, and I now know that the number one most searched health medical question on Google right this minute is, why does my stomach hurt? Yeah.
2: Not a great sign.
1: No. Researchers at the University of Pennsylvania discovered psychological stress alone will trigger real inflammation in your guts. Not imaginary pain, actual physical inflammation from stress. Researchers mapped the exact pathway. It's your vagus nerve, the longest nerve in your body, acting like a phone line between your brain and your stomach. And so the researchers found that belly breathing, the kind of breathing you do actually when you're playing a wind instrument, is the way to calm yourself down.
2: You can also put pressure right underneath your belly button with a knuckle on one of your, like a fist, and push the knuckle of your thumb into the into that part to stimulate, just below the belly button to stimulate the vagus nerve. This is why, you know, people literally vomit when they're nervous.
1: Right.
2: It's in that Eminem song. You know, you when you're nervous, you start to throw up. It's the same reaction.
1: Throw up mom's spaghetti.
2: Is vomit on a sweater already. Mom's spaghetti. But yeah, there's a reason why we do that. And this is it. It is not imagined. You actually get nauseous. You get sick when you are stressed out. So if you have butterflies in the stomach is one thing, but then when those butterflies turn into like swimming eels and snakes and all of a sudden you're really nauseated, that now you know. That's why. Stimulate the vagus nerve, you get out of it. I have my baseball players do this on my Little League team. This is what Matthew McConaughey's doing when he's hitting himself in the chest. It's waking up that system and getting you out of your stomach and into your whole body. Yeah.

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0: Welcome back to Intelligence for Your Life. And when you get out of bed every morning, I want you to try this stretching routine. Reach up to the sky, then bend down towards your toes for a few minutes, even if you can't reach your toes all the way. According to the American Journal of Preventive Medicine, doing that simple stretching exercise three times a week, it'll make you noticeably happier. Why? Because it activates your parasympathetic nervous system, which reduces anxiety, lowers blood pressure, promotes contentment. When you get out of bed in the morning, reach up to the sky, bend down towards your toes.
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1: Get ready to move from the place you are right now in your life to the place you were meant to be. We can make that happen for you with Intelligence for Your Life here on the John Tesh Radio Show. And if you have to get something done, experts say do not wait until the afternoon to start tackling it anymore. This is according to research from A&M University. They monitored the computer usage of office employees and discovered that work slows down big time in the afternoon, and the work that does get done is more likely to have mistakes in it. This may not surprise you, but Friday afternoon is the least productive afternoon of all of them. So what should you do if you need to get things done and be productive? Start on your biggest task in the morning when you have more mental and physical energy. Also, switch tasks every 50 minutes with 10-minute breaks in between. I do this myself. This helps you feel like you're making progress on multiple fronts, keeping your interest and your energy high. So have several things you can switch back and forth between while you're at work. It'll keep your mind engaged, and you'll get more done. Okay, and coming up, the latest trend in therapy is known as friendship therapy. I'm loving this. It's similar to traditional couples counseling. But with friendship therapy, a counselor helps friends understand their relationship dynamics, where they've gone wrong, how they can move forward together.
2: 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Right now, it's a news update on Kixie.
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4: NBC News Radio. I'm Chris Caraccio.
5: President Trump says he's in the Situation Room to make a final determination on a memorandum that would extend the ceasefire with Iran for 60 days. Mitch McCann reports the president laid out his demands in a Truth Social post today.
6: Mr. Trump wrote that Iran must agree it will never have a nuclear weapon, the Strait of Hormuz must reopen immediately, and that all mines must be removed from the water. He went on to say that the U.S. would unearth enriched nuclear material and then destroy it, and that no money would be exchanged.
5: Former Attorney General Pam Bondi is testifying before a congressional committee related to the Justice Department's release of the Epstein files. She acknowledged there were redaction errors in the release of the files during her opening statement. She also told lawmakers that oversight of the release process was delegated to then Deputy AG Todd Blanche. President Trump is criticizing former First Lady Jill Biden over her recent revelation that she thought her husband was having a stroke during the 2024 presidential debate. The president took to social media to critique the comment, questioning why the former First Lady never rushed onto the stage to help her troubled husband. Trump said the only thing she failed to mention was how well he was doing prior to what he said was Biden's total near collapse. Florida and the Southeast are facing tropical downpours with much-needed drought relief over the next few days. The active weather pattern is expected to trigger heavy rainfall and thunderstorms and comes as many municipalities remain 5 to 14 inches below their average rainfall since last August. The system is set to intensify tomorrow as an upper-level low-pressure system develops near the Southeast. Authorities are continuing their efforts to rescue a group of gold miners trapped in a flooded cave in northern Laos. One of the five men found huddled in the cave has now reportedly been pulled out. Two others are missing. State-run news in Laos says the men entered the cave last week looking for gold, but got trapped after heavy rain triggered a landslide. I'm Chris Caraccio, NBC News Radio.
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8: This is a Bloomberg Money Minute. Wall Street's watchdogs, the Securities and Exchange Commission, wants to kill a Biden-era climate risk disclosure rule that never actually went into effect, calling the rule a, quote, dramatic overreach of its own authority. It would have required publicly traded companies to report greenhouse gas emissions and climate-related risks to their operations. President Trump this hour meeting with advisors to make a final determination on a ceasefire extension deal with Iran. Iran has agreed to it. It would clear the way for an end to the war and hopefully a reopening of that critical Strait of Hormuz very soon. Right now, the Dow is up 0.7%. The Nasdaq and the S&P each up about 0.25%. And oil is 2% lower, $87 a barrel. The biggest gainer in the markets today, shares of the biotech Replimune Group. Those shares are up 79% after saying U.S. regulators are reconsidering its skin cancer treatment after two prior rejections. Tom Busby, Bloomberg Radio.
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15: Happy Friday, everyone. Much cooler today and a few rain showers out there this morning. High temperatures getting only to around 60 degrees. We'll have a bit of afternoon sunshine in spots. A nice weekend. Morning clouds, afternoon sunshine. High temperatures staying in the 60s. Warming up again into the 70s and eventually low 80s early next week. From the Cairo 7 Pinpoint Weather Center, I'm Chief Meteorologist Morgan Palmer, and that's your latest Kixie forecast.

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1: 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Friends. Research from Michigan State found that our friendships contribute most to our happiness and health across our lives. It's because friendships, they're optional, not an obligation. And friends provide an important source of support, especially for people who don't have spouses or who can't lean on their families. A clinician named Barbie Atkinson offers friendship therapy in Houston. She says she's seeing a shift in her practice. About 25% of her clients are pairs or even groups of friends in therapy together. Dr. Atkinson says her friendship patients come in for all sorts of reasons: reconciling differences, processing shared grief, or working through tricky life transitions like one friend having a baby or moving away for a new job. Last year, a Pew Research Center study found that 61% of adults believe having close friendships is vital to living a fulfilling life. Hence, the latest trend in therapy, friendship therapy. Okay, coming up, if you're doing some public speaking or you want to persuade people to buy what you're selling or go along with your idea, I have some vocal techniques you can use, so stand by for that.

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13: If you are doing some public speaking or you want to persuade people to buy what you're selling or go along with your idea, I have some vocal techniques you can use. I use these all the time. 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According to a study in the Journal of Personality and Social Psychology, people who spoke in a louder voice with pauses were more likely to convince other people to go along with their ideas. This is because they sounded more confident and sincere. Another vocal technique is to try and lower the pitch of your voice. That makes your words more convincing. So, speak louder, deeper, and incorporate pauses, and you will be more persuasive.

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1: All right, we are going to connect sleep with pain. We now know that one bad night of sleep cranks up your pain by 120%. This is from UC Berkeley. Researchers scanned the brains of healthy adults after 8 hours of sleep and then again after one sleepless night. The somatosensory cortex, the part of

0: your brain that interprets pain, it lit up 120% more. Crazy.
1: Hey, look, we when I was growing up, it was a badge of honor to say that you skipped a night's sleep or how late you went to bed because you were studying, and you know, whatever college program you were in was so competitive that you had to stay up all night, yada, yada, yada.
0: Yep.
1: The more and more we learn, we know that sleep is fundamental to your ability to retain information, to handle stress, and now we know it's associated, according to this study, with feelings of inflammation and pain in your body. So you got to get your sleep. And by the way, the older I am, the more even just 1 hour off from my normal sleep schedule affects my whole day. It takes me a long time to recover from one bad night's sleep now. And I don't know that I would consciously tell you I was in pain, but I am in discomfort consistently when I'm really tired.
0: Yeah, sleep deprivation connected to pain.

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0: My name is John Tesh, and I hold in my hand your sleep elixir. You want to sleep better? It's simple. Go outside, look at the stars before bed. Researchers from Houston's University of Texas say, put on your coat and step outside to admire the night sky and get some fresh, cold night air for 10 minutes before bed. Because the fresh air and the drop in temperature, followed by cozying up under warm covers, will stimulate the production of melatonin and serotonin, two hormones that are linked to deeper sleep.
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1: 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Directly from our friend psychologist, Dr. John Gottman. Before you head off to work, make sure you know one important thing that's happening in your partner's day. This is known as a, quote, departing ritual. Doing that shows genuine interest, which helps build the connection between you. And when you come back together at the end of the day, ask about that departing event and talk about it without judging or giving feedback. This is a ritual that will help reduce stress on the relationship and bring you closer. Remember, it's the departing ritual. Okay, coming up, when was the last time you messed up, made a mistake, or failed? It's one of the keys to thriving, say the experts. In a moment, I'll have details from the author of the book, Right Kind of Wrong, The Science of Failing Well. Stand by. More Intelligence for Your Life is headed your way. Right now, it's a news update on Kixie.
2: 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I'm Chris Caraccio.
3: President Trump says he will make a decision today on a memorandum that would extend the ceasefire with Iran for 60 days. In a post on Truth Social, he said Iran must agree they will never have a nuclear weapon and the Strait of Hormuz must be open immediately with no tolls. The president said any water mines would be destroyed by the U.S. military and noted the U.S. blockade of the strait will end. The president said nuclear dust in Iran will be unearthed by the U.S. and destroyed. Former Attorney General Pam Bondi has wrapped up testimony related to the Justice Department's release of the Epstein files. Arizona Democratic Representative Yasmin Ansari said Bondi was supposed to speak under oath.
4: Instead, she is deflecting, she is refusing to answer questions, and she continues to refuse to answer specific questions about the president.
3: The closed-door hearing with the House Oversight Committee was focused on her handling of the investigation in Epstein and his accomplice Ghislaine Maxwell. In her opening statement, Bondi acknowledged there were redactions errors in the release of the files. She also told lawmakers that oversight of the release process had been delegated to then Deputy AG Todd Blanche. A DOJ official said they were not prepared to address a potential deposition of Blanche at this time. President Trump's so-called anti-weaponization fund has been temporarily blocked by a federal judge. The $1.8 billion fund was announced by the Justice Department as part of the president's settlement with the IRS and is meant to pay for those who were allegedly victims of being targeted by the DOJ under former President Biden. The judge's ruling prevents the DOJ from moving forward with any action with the fund as a lawsuit against it moves forward. Five people are dead and nearly three dozen are hurt after an early morning crash on southbound I-95 in Virginia. State police say a bus failed to slow down for traffic backing up before a work zone in Stafford County. The five deceased were in vehicles struck by the bus, which stayed upright but wound up in a ravine off the roadway. I'm Chris Caraccio, NBC News Radio.
5: This is a Bloomberg Money Minute. Stocks have spent much of the session higher on optimism about the Middle East, and if we stay this way, we'll have another day of new record highs at the closing bell. AI is making summer internships harder to get. New study from Drexel University finds about one in five companies say they will either take on fewer college interns or forego internships entirely this year because AI can easily perform a lot of those duties. Uber will offer Uber Max rides on 14-seat vans for large groups heading to SoFi Stadium for the 8 World Cup matches in June. The pricing to be determined there. They'll also be available in Miami and New York. And with so many tech and Wall Street billionaires in the U.S., we are now the world's top market for luxury yachts. And that's why San Lorenzo, the luxury Italian yacht maker, is now in talks with at least one American watercraft maker about a potential acquisition, which would help it avoid some tariffs. Denise Pellegrini, Bloomberg Radio.
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10: Happy Friday, everyone. Much cooler today and a few rain showers out there this morning. High temperatures getting only to around 60 degrees. We'll have a bit of afternoon sunshine in spots. A nice weekend. Morning clouds, afternoon sunshine. High temperatures staying in the 60s. Warming up again into the 70s and eventually low 80s early next week. From the Cairo 7 Pinpoint Weather Center, I'm Chief Meteorologist Morgan Palmer, and that's your latest Kixie forecast.

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1: All right, so think about this. When was the last time you messed up, made a mistake, or failed? Turns out it's one of the keys to thriving, according to Harvard professor Dr. Amy Edmondson, author of the book Right Kind of Wrong, The Science of Failing Well. Dr. Edmondson has spent decades studying something known as psychological safety, which refers to our willingness to take risks, to speak up, and to disagree without worrying about negative outcomes or embarrassment. And here's how she says we can fail without fear. First, don't blow things out of proportion and catastrophize your mistakes. I do this often, like thinking what you did or said was the worst thing in the world. People who do that develop a fear of failing. Instead, people who fail well see their mistakes as opportunities to learn. Like when a relationship doesn't work out, Dr. Edmondson says, successful people find ways to have a better relationship in the future by learning from their mistakes. We should also, she says, have the courage to share our failures with others. That normalizes making mistakes and takes the shame right out of it. Nice stuff. Okay, coming up, a lot of people struggle to find the motivation to achieve their goals, right? But focusing on one word can be a game changer. I'll tell you what the word is next.

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8: It's the John Tesh Radio. Thanks for being with us. And, you know, a lot of people struggle to find the motivation to achieve their goals. But it turns out focusing on one word can be a big game changer. That word is why, as in, why do I want to get out of bed? Why do I want to get dressed and work hard today? Your why is your sense of purpose. I've talked about this before in my courses. A new survey of 3 million people confirms it's the top factor keeping people motivated. Research from the John Templeton Foundation found that, generally speaking, most of us only do what we truly want to do. And if you have a good reason to work hard, lose weight, or get fit, you're more likely to follow through. It makes sense, right? Like wanting to get fit so you can be active with your family, or work hard so you can afford your dream home. Researchers say the flip side of this rule is that if you don't know why you do what you do each day, it's almost impossible to stay motivated. In fact, you'll be much more prone to distraction because you don't have a reason to stay on track. So when we need motivation, we need to find our why.

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0: So great to be with you today. 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
1: All right, our big mission and purpose in life is to move you forward in your life, but also to keep you alive. And so we now know this is a scary statistic. 1 in 4 adults over 65 falls every year.
2: Oh, my gosh.
1: And the right balance moves cut that risk by nearly 25%. So here are some tips. Number one, and we've tried this on the coaching call. We've done it. You stand on 1 foot near a counter for 30 seconds. It rebuilds the anchor and inner ear signals that fade with age. The key thing there is make sure you're holding on to or you have a counter to grab.
2: Right.
1: And then the toe-to-heel walking is really big.
2: Yeah, so look, there's a reason why the field sobriety test has both of these exercises in it, right? Heel to toe walking,
1: right.
2: And then, of course, the balancing on 1 foot, touching your nose. It's just a neurological function test. And what they're looking for is to see if your neurological function has been inhibited by a substance, because that's what matters when you're driving. But guess what? It also happens as we get older. Yeah, exactly. It also happens if we have size 15 feet. So many of your falls, by the way, are not because you can't balance. It's because you have no tendons left in your ankles and your feet are so huge that if there's something to trip on, you will find it.
1: Okay.
2: I'm just saying. So practice this stuff. Work on your balance. Make sure that you are stimulating your brain in a way that keeps those balance, the balance part of your cortex, of your brain going. Because if you don't use it, you lose it and you got to get after it.
1: I don't need alcohol to inhibit me.
2: Okay.
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our health and wellness files, if you have allergy-related breathing problems, experts say snack on nuts, specifically almonds and cashews. The scientists from Brigham Young University say this works because they're loaded with magnesium. That's the mineral that acts like a bronchodilator and antihistamine, so you'll experience fewer allergy symptoms. The researchers found that people who were low in magnesium had higher histamine levels and were more reactive to allergens. And one handful a day has 20% of your daily magnesium. Again, snacking on nuts, specifically almonds and cashews.

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1: It's Intelligence for Life on the radio. My name is John Tesh. I am your grateful host. Let's talk dating deal breakers. Please spread this around to your friends. New research is shedding some light on the reasons why people suddenly end relationships. So a poll of thousands of adults finds that over 60% of daters have ended a relationship because of an ick factor, a trait that turns them off. For example, 1 in 7 men would break things off with someone who wanted to share food on a first date. That's crazy. Also, nearly 1 in 6 men have stopped dating someone because they were too into astrology. I get that. And one of the biggest dating turnoffs is being a know-it-all. Nearly 20% of singles say they've ended a relationship because the person thought they knew everything. Next, the research also uncovered that 3 out of 4 daters will judge someone negatively if they ask to split the check, especially if they suggested the restaurant. And here is a strange one. 15% of daters say it's an instant deal breaker if somebody claps when the plane lands. I do this all the time. To know that, though, you'd need to be traveling with them, right? So does that mean you break up during the trip, or do you wait until you're back? Dating deal breakers. Okay, coming up, what is the most effective way to rein in your appetite? You should boost the intensity of your next workout. I'll have the latest from Stanford. Stand by.
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3: 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I'm Chris Caraccio.
4: A report says President Trump did not reach a decision on any new deal with Iran, the New York Times says, after he huddled with his team in the White House Situation Room for about 2 hours. The president exited without a decision. The Times says a major sticking point for Trump includes the freeing up of Iranian funds that the U.S. has frozen. Before the meeting, Trump posted he would make a final determination on a memorandum that would extend the ceasefire with Iran for 60 days. Former Attorney General Pam Bondi has wrapped up testimony related to the Justice Department's release of the Epstein files. The closed-door hearing with the House Oversight Committee was focused on her handling of the investigation in Epstein and his accomplice Ghislaine Maxwell. In her opening statement, Bondi acknowledged there were redaction errors in the release of the files. She also told lawmakers that oversight of the release process had been delegated to then-Deputy AG Todd Blanche. A DOJ official said they were not prepared to address a potential deposition of Blanche at this time. Brett Michaels is the latest act to drop out of the Freedom 250 concert series in Washington, D.C. Wendy Swanson has more.
5: Every rose has its thorn. The outdoor concerts are scheduled to take place on the National Mall this summer to celebrate America's 250th birthday. The series is being organized by President Trump's Freedom 250 Commission as part of the Great American State Fair. Michaels said, quote, "Unfortunately, what was presented to us as a celebration of our country has evolved into something much more divisive than what I agreed to be a part of." Other acts, including Martina McBride, The Commodores, Morris Day, and Young MC, have also pulled out of the event.
4: There was a historic third-round match today on the clay at the French Open. 19-year-old Brazilian Joao Fonseca came back from being down 2 sets to love to beat the all-time major championship leader Novak Djokovic in 5 sets in a match that lasted almost 5 hours. This all comes a day after number one Jannik Sinner was upset.
3: I'm Chris Caraccio, NBC News Radio.
6: This is a Bloomberg Money Minute. Just a lot of positivity on Wall Street for much of the day today after yesterday's record closing highs. Dell shares surging today. That's after the company gave an outlook for annual sales that far surpassed analyst estimates, fueled by demand for servers that power artificial intelligence work. Gap shares, though, plunging, the company lowering its sales outlook due to struggles with its product mix, apparently. The brands had varied performance, Gap's namesake brand making progress, but Athleta, Banana Republic, and Old Navy missed analyst estimates. Southwest Airlines revising its longtime policy for plus-size travelers to buy 2 seats, then apply for a refund for 1 after their trip. Now Southwest says airline reps at the airport are now able to give overweight customers an extra seat for free if it's available. And where's the best restaurant in the nation? Chicago Smith has been named the best restaurant in the country by a group of specialists at a San Pellegrino and Acquapana-sponsored event. Denise Pellegrini, Bloomberg Radio.
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15: Happy Friday, everyone. Much cooler today and a few rain showers out there this morning. High temperatures getting only to around 60 degrees. We'll have a bit of afternoon sunshine in spots. A nice weekend, morning clouds, afternoon sunshine, high temperatures staying in the 60s, warming up again into the 70s and eventually low 80s early next week. From the Cairo 7 Pinpoint Weather Center, I'm Chief Meteorologist Morgan Palmer, and that's your latest Kixie forecast.
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1: Well, we now know the most effective way to rein in your appetite. You just boost the intensity of your next workout because the Stanford University School of Medicine found that vigorous, high-intensity exercise will actually lower your urge to eat for up to 12 hours. Now, this is surprising when you consider that most people want to eat after an average workout to help replenish their energy. However, don't miss this. According to pathology professor Dr. Jonathan Long, something magical happens when you ramp up the intensity of your workouts. The harder you exercise, the more metabolic acids show up in your bloodstream, and in greater quantities, those acids offset hunger hormones. Wow. Once again, Dr. Long saying you can lower your appetite naturally by engaging in more intense exercise. Okay, coming up, if you want to know how well you're aging, take the walking challenge. It's next.

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1: Gib, I just want to say that Grandma and I are very proud of you and your wife, because it has been more than 14 years that you've held out until you're giving your daughter a cell phone. And that is so far below the average. You're not even going to believe what I'm about to tell you. The average age a child asks for and many times gets their own cell phone is around the age of 4.5. That's crazy.
2: That is really young. And look, I absolutely understand the temptation of putting screens in front of a kid. It makes so much about adult life easier when you have young children that, you know, when you have young children on screens, because they don't ask for as much because they're stimulated by the screen. Right. It has been so hard, but I have noticed that the other kids in my kids' life who have phones early on versus the kids that have waited until at least eighth grade or even ninth grade, there is a palpable difference in their eye contact, in their social skills, their ability to hold a conversation. All of that is better. And obviously, we've reported on this show how the data backs that up. It's because of this show that we've waited so long to give our kids screens. And I'm really nervous, but it's, you know, she's earned it. It's time. Yeah.

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0: have vacations. We love them, right? They're good for our mental and physical health. They reduce stress, reduce doctor visits, make workers more productive and happier when they get back. So here we go with how to get into vacation mode as quickly as possible. First, to avoid getting sick on your trip, beware of your neck pillow. Yes, I just said it. If you haven't washed it ever, it's carrying germs from every flight you've ever been on and dust mites from the passenger in the seat before you. That's why microbiologist and our friend Dr. Philip Tierno says you should wash the pillow's cover before every trip. If your pillow doesn't have a cover, vacuum it and spray it with a disinfecting spray like Lysol. And then for jet lag, get up and exercise the first morning in your new destination. Physiologists from the University of Florida say that's going to reset the internal clock in your muscles, the one that responds to movement. That'll let your body know it's daytime, and you'll sync faster to the new time zone.
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0: 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As cool now as it was then.
1: It's the John Tesh Radio Show. It's intelligence for your life, and we all know that lifting weights can build our muscles, of course. But now we know that strength training also changes the inner workings of our cells. The result? The studies show as our muscles get stronger, our fat cells shrink. Now, in adolescence, the number of fat cells we have is fixed. After that, they simply expand and contract with our weight fluctuations. But with weight training, we burn fat for at least 24 hours afterward. And according to Iowa State University, people who even occasionally lift weights are 30% less likely to become obese than those who never lift. It's because muscle is metabolically active and burns calories even at rest. So adding muscle mass increases our energy expenditure and resting metabolic rates. But our muscles actually talk to our fat cells, something called cellular crosstalk, and our muscles tell our fat cells to release their stores to be used as fuel. So as our muscles get stronger, our fat cells shrink. It's as simple as that. And coming up, I'll share the latest research on how the quality of marriages affects our lifespan.
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3: NBC News Radio. I'm Chris Caraccio. Wall Street wrapped up the final trading session in May with all three major averages closing at record highs. Stocks extended gains as tech shares surged while oil prices declined. Hopes for a Middle East deal also gave markets a boost at the closing bell. The Dow gained 363 points to 51,032. The S&P 500 added 16 points to 7580, and the NASDAQ rose 55 points to 26,972. President Trump reportedly left his meeting in the Situation Room today without a decision on a new deal with Iran. The New York Times says Trump huddled with his team for about 2 hours, reviewing parts of the plan. Before the meeting, Trump posted he would indeed make a final determination on a new ceasefire deal, but hasn't made any public comments about Iran since. Former Attorney General Pam Bondi testified today regarding the Justice Department's release of the Epstein files. Arizona Democratic Representative Yasmin Ansari said Bondi was supposed to speak under oath and called today's hearing a charade.
4: This entire Epstein investigation led by Chairman Comer has been absurd.
3: Democrats now want Acting Attorney General Todd Blanche to testify about the Epstein files. Bondi's closed-door hearing with the House Oversight Committee examined her handling of the investigation into Epstein and his accomplice Ghislaine Maxwell. Democrats said Bondi pointed the finger at Blanche when asked about errors and referred to Blanche when asked if President Trump was involved with the release of the files. A federal judge is halting President Trump from renaming the Kennedy Center or closing it for renovations. Today, the judge ruled the center is to be named for President Kennedy, adding only Congress can change it to the Trump Kennedy Center. The judge also temporarily blocked the center from being closed for 2 years for renovations. Trump is expected to appeal. The A24 horror film Backrooms made $10.4 million from Thursday previews and is expected now to make $40 to $50 million this weekend. I'm Chris Caraccio, NBC News Radio.
2: This is a Bloomberg Money Minute. Fresh record closing highs today for all the major averages on continued hopes for a ceasefire extension between the U.S. and Iran, even though President Trump failed to approve one already agreed to by Tehran, at least for now. But at the closing bell, the Dow up 363 points, 0.75% higher. The NASDAQ up 55, the S&P added 16, gains of about 0.25% each. Shares of Ford Motors up nearly 5% today, up more than 40% for the month of May, its best monthly gain in 17 years. And it's not because of its cars. It's mostly thanks to its growing battery storage business in great demand from AI data centers. Shares of the teen clothing retailer American Eagle down 12%. That's after a pullback in sales last quarter. And good news for parents. UnitedHealthcare, the nation's biggest health insurer, said today it's going to cut 2/3 of prior approval requirements for things like diagnostic services and routine surgeries for children under its plans. Tom Busby, Bloomberg Radio.
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13: Happy Friday, everyone. Much cooler today and a few rain showers out there this morning. High temperatures getting only to around 60 degrees. We'll have a bit of afternoon sunshine in spots. A nice weekend. Morning clouds, afternoon sunshine. High temperatures staying in the 60s. Warming up again into the 70s and eventually low 80s early next week. From the Cairo 7 Pinpoint Weather Center, I'm Chief Meteorologist Morgan Palmer, and that's your latest Kixie forecast.

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1: I want to share some fascinating research from the Journal of Psychological Science that finds having a happy spouse will lead not only to a longer marriage, but a longer life, too. Participants who had a happy partner at the beginning of the study, they were less likely to pass away over the next 8 years compared with participants who had less happy partners. In fact, the study found that your spouse's life satisfaction is an even better predictor of your mortality than your own life satisfaction. In general, life satisfaction is associated with behaviors that can positively affect health, like eating a healthy diet and exercising. And people who have a happy, active spouse, for example, are likely to have an active lifestyle themselves. The opposite is also true. If your partner is down in the dumps all the time and wants to spend every night eating chips in front of the TV, that is how you'll likely spend your nights as well. And coming up, I'm going to share an incredible study on how touch, hugs, and cuddles improve our well-being and actually reduce pain, depression, and anxiety. Don't miss this. K-I-

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8: Here's a headline to remember. Touch, hugs, and cuddles improve our well-being and reduce pain, depression, and anxiety. Now, this is the latest from the journal Nature Human Behavior. To come to that amazing conclusion, researchers analyzed years of data that compared people who had been physically touched over the course of an experiment. Consensually, of course. They compared them to the people who had not been touched. The result: sick people showed greater mental health benefits from touch than healthy people, although healthy people saw positive results too. Newborn babies benefit more from their parents' touch than a stranger's touch. Women are more comforted by touch than men. And touching a person's head was found to be more beneficial than touching their torso. Now, the experts theorize that since our sense of touch is the first to develop in babies, it's crucial to our emotional and physical well-being. The more often people experience touch, the greater the benefits.

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0: 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Hey, Gib, did you know that we tend to be better problem solvers when we're lying down flat on our back?
1: I live this.
0: Really? Listen to this first. Psychologist Darren Lipnicki from Australian National University found that people come up with solutions to puzzles faster when lying on their backs face up. I'm going to do this. When we're in that position, the body produces less noradrenaline, a hormone that raises anxiety and interferes with creative thinking. So if you've got a problem to mull over, you may want to do it lying down. What are you doing?
2: Okay, first and foremost, before I even get out of bed, while I'm lying down, I do all of my mental word game warm-up things.
0: And you send them to us.
2: Yes, yeah. The Wordle, the connections, the strands. I do all of these. The Octurtle, the Quirtle. I do all of my word games as my warm-up in the morning at like 6 o'clock in the morning while laying down. The other thing I do is I meditate on a bed of spikes once a day, and I do all of my problem solving by doing that. So I absolutely know that sometimes lying on your back, getting yourself calm, is a huge way to calm your brain down and to be able to problem solve.
0: Okay, so I get laying in bed and doing this, and it's probably you're better at these games when you're lying down.
2: Yeah.
0: Okay. You buried the lead on the bed of nails. What the heck?
2: I have this mat that has little spikes on it that helps with, you know, my anxiety and my focus. And I, once a day for 15 minutes, I lay on this thing. It's called a Shakti mat. And I know it sounds ridiculous, but it is unbelievable. It helps me calm. It helps me get calm and focused for the rest of my day. You may not realize it, but you can tell the difference if I've done it.
0: Asking
2: or not.
0: For a friend, how long are the nails?
2: They're very short. They're like, right. Like half an inch.
0: Okay. All right. I'll look it up. Thank you.

0: Hey, Jen, you ready for a girls' night in?
1: Absolutely. What's on the agenda?
0: Oh, a little wine, a little JTV.
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4: 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I spent my career investigating serial predators and studying the psychology behind them. 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

Do you feel guilty if you don't call your mom back right away, or if you can't make your kid's school play? Maybe even the dog makes you feel guilty for not walking him enough. There's an upside to all this guilt. It means you're more emotionally intelligent and empathetic. Good news. Researchers from La Trobe University in Australia, they studied this and they say people feel guilty when they can see things from the other person's perspective. It means you understand how others feel and you know what to do to make your relationships better. So even if you feel guilty, know that it means you're a caring person and cut yourself some slack.

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2: NBC News Radio, I'm Lisa Carton. Wall Street wrapped up the final trading session in May with all three major averages closing at record highs. Levon Putney has more.
3: Stocks extended gains as technology shares surged again while oil prices declined. Hopes for a Middle East deal also gave markets a boost. At the closing bell, the Dow Jones Industrial Average gained 363 points to 51,032. The S&P 500 added 16 points to 7580. The NASDAQ rose 55 points to 26,972.
2: A report says President Trump exited his meeting in the Situation Room without a decision on any new deal with Iran. The New York Times says Trump huddled with his team for about 2 hours. The Times says a major sticking point for Trump includes the freeing up of Iranian funds that the U.S. has frozen. Here's NBC's Richard Engel.
4: Vice President Vance confirmed the agreement is nearly ready, but says he doesn't know when or if the president will sign, with some discrepancies on key questions remaining.
2: Before the meeting, Trump posted he would make final determination on a memorandum that would extend the ceasefire with Iran for 60 days. However, the fate of Iran's nuclear program remains a critical sticking point. Democrats want acting Attorney General Todd Blanche to testify about the Epstein files after they heard from former Attorney General Pam Bondi today. Bondi's closed-door hearing with the House Oversight Committee was focused on her handling of the investigation into Epstein and his accomplice, Ghislaine Maxwell. Arizona Democratic Representative Yasemin Ansari said Bondi was supposed to speak under oath.
5: Instead, she is deflecting, she is refusing to answer questions, and she continues to refuse to answer specific questions about the President of the United States.
2: The closed-door hearing with the House Oversight Committee was focused on her handling of the investigation into Epstein and his accomplice, Ghislaine Maxwell. She also told lawmakers that oversight of the release process had been delegated to then-Deputy Attorney General Todd Blanche. You're listening to the latest on NBC News Radio.
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7: Happy Friday, everyone. Much cooler today and a few rain showers out there this morning. High temperatures getting only to around 60 degrees. We'll have a bit of afternoon sunshine in spots. A nice weekend. Morning clouds, afternoon sunshine. High temperatures staying in the 60s. Warming up again into the 70s and eventually low 80s early next week. From the Cairo 7 Pinpoint Weather Center, I'm Chief Meteorologist Morgan Palmer, and that's your latest Kixie forecast.
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9: Hello and welcome to the show. I'm your host, Pat Campbell. We've got a fascinating program for you today. Our guest today says that there is a youth molecule in the human body, and he says this molecule of youth happens to be concentrated in our skin, hair, eyes, and joints. He says this substance not only dramatically influences our appearance, in other words, how young or how healthy we look, but more importantly, our physical strength, our flexibility, and mobility. This is our ability to do things, lift things, get around, be physical. Today we're going to learn more about this once mysterious substance and how new breakthroughs are allowing us to get it back and keep it as we get older. All right, Bill Sardi is here. Bill is an author. He's traveled around the world in search of information about hyaluronic acid, or HA as it's sometimes referred to. He's back from his recent trip to a small village in Japan, where people maintain high levels of HA and are famous for their ability to defy the aging process. Bill, welcome to the program.
10: Great to be with you, Pat. And all your statements to introduce the show today are certainly not overstatements. After years of people using oral hyaluronic acid supplements, well, of course, we're going to give your audience a report today, an update, and an improvement, how things are going, as thousands of people have discovered how this supports, in particular, their joints, but also their skin and their eyes and, of course, their hair and so on. These are the areas where the body actually is highly concentrated in HA, But I want to tell all your listeners to please stay tuned, because there's going to be an offer today from Purity Products, no strings attached. This is an offer from a reputable company that's been in business for years.
11: Just for $5, there's no strings attached. You get to try a bottle of this wonderful new product and make your life simple, make your supplement regimen simple, and save a little money along the way.
9: Now, you say there's a youth molecule in the human body, and that it holds the key to the visible signs of aging. Now, you've written about this. You've traveled to Japan to do the research. So tell me about it. What exactly is this molecule you're talking about?
10: Pat, it's amazing that most people don't know this word, hyaluronic acid. And, of course, it's made. It's all over our body. It's in our skin. It's an all-natural molecule. We can get it orally, replace it in our body. But more so, we've learned that the little bit that we can get as a dietary supplement can trigger your body to make more. And, of course, why do we need more? Well, when we're young, we're loaded with this stuff. When we're babies, we have what we call baby fat. It's really baby HA. It makes, as babies fall down and get cuts and scrapes, you notice they never really get any lifelong scars from that because they have lots of HA on board, hyaluronic acid. And to make this easy to understand for the audience, I think we can all appreciate that women have smoother skin and thicker hair and so on. All of that is because estrogen sends a signal to make more HA, and that's why the girls have more limber, flexible joints. They can get in a kind of a lotus posture kind of that men can't get into. They certainly have all of those advantages, and it's because the estrogen sends a signal to make more HA. Now, women have more HA to lose than men do, and you see the skin shriveling up, the joints and so on, as women age. But there's a way to get it back, and of course, Purity Products for years now has been talking about HA, and they have a new formula just for the joints, HA joint formula, and it's so important today because I think everyone's confused. An article in the New York Times says consumers are confused what to do to support their joints, so people are looking for alternatives. We need cushioning in between the joints, the bones in our joints. When a doctor looks at an X-ray, all he's doing is measuring the space between the two bones there in the knee. So it's about a quarter of an inch space. Without that cushioning, you've got bone rubbing on bone. That's what HA is. It's the jello or the cushioning agent in between our bones. We lose it either due to wear and tear or age, and so we start getting problems. The more that we find pain relief, the more pain relievers we use, the more we're going to use these joints, and then we're going to wear out more bone. And they've noticed this. People who chronically use pain relievers are going to have more bone wear. So what you need is the actual cushioning back there to lubricate the joint, and that's what HA does. That's what HA is. The doctors call it synovial fluid. They actually inject this into joints. Orthopedists do. Dermatologists inject it into the skin. Eye doctors use it as a lubricant during eye surgery. So it's nothing foreign to modern medicine, but it may be new to you as a listener there, and you have never heard about HA before. Well, you need to learn about it. It's a wonderful molecule. It's all natural, and you can get it as a dietary supplement. Purity Products was the first to introduce it. Now, it's a great big long molecule, Pat, that's 6 million Daltons in molecular weight. Think of 6 million paper clips put together. It's big. You can't absorb it, and Purity found a way to knock it down so that it's only about 1,500 to 3,000. That means that you can absorb this orally. We actually proved that in studies conducted at a laboratory right there in Florida, and we're going to tell you more about that, but we proved that it's orally absorbed. Most doctors are told that oral HA cannot be absorbed. That's true if it's the regular HA. It's got to be knocked down in molecular weight. And more important, it needs some other antioxidants to be added with it. We're going to talk about one here in just a moment. But Purity Products is introducing this all-new joint formula for people that are searching for alternatives for their joint health. And, of course, this isn't a drug. It's a dietary supplement meant to, of course, support healthy joint health as we think of it.
9: If you're just tuning in, we're talking with Bill Sardi about hyaluronic acid, or HA. Now, Bill, you said recently that the HA revolution is underway. More and more people are using it. Tell us why HA is such a breakthrough, and what exactly can it do for people?
10: I think the brick and the mortar analogy is probably the best for everybody to understand it. There are bricks in our body, the cells. There's mortar in between. And the mortar is the collagen. Now, within the collagen, not the collagen itself, vitamin C makes collagen. But within that collagen, there's a moisturizing agent that looks like Jell-O. Now, everyone knows you put some Jell-O in the refrigerator and the water separates out after a time. And that's what's happening in our body. We're losing the water-holding molecule, HA. The body is 72% water. And as we lose this, the connective tissue that connects all of our cells, that connects all of everything that we have, begins to lose its water. It separates out, and then we begin to lose the substance, the scaffolding, the support structure that holds our body together. And, of course, we begin to wrinkle. We shrivel up. We lose an inch in our height. We see the brain shrivels up and the eye and so on. All of these things occur with age, and, you know, Ponce de Leon was looking for a youth molecule, and he wanted to find it in, of course, the fountain of youth, the water. He was looking for a water fountain. The body needs water, but it has to hold it. And, of course, I want everyone to think of having something like a Jell-O type of a water balloon filled with Jell-O or one filled with water. Which one do you want? You want the one filled with Jell-O, because it's still firm but soft and cushiony. And that's the way our bodies are when we're young babies. Or even a pregnant woman is loaded with this, which is an example of the how the HA is made more so at certain times of our life. But as age goes on, we're going to lose it. We're going to see the wrinkles, the thinning hair. We're going to see our joints lose their flexibility. We're just telling people that after thousands of people have tried this, if you're taking glucosamine supplements, it took 13 years for doctors to adopt glucosamine sulfate. It's a regular dietary supplement now in drugstores, health food stores. People ask me, well, why hasn't my doctor told me about hyaluronic acid? Well, it took 13 years for glucosamine. It'll be on the front page of Time magazine. It's just going to take time. And it'll get there because patients are going to take this to their doctors and point it out, as they did glucosamine. The revolution starts with patients and people that have issues and want to have healthy joints and skin and hair and eyes and want to see some of these useful levels of HA restored in their body.
9: Now, Bill, you've written a great deal about the role of hyaluronic acid in the body's connective tissues. How does HA work in the joints and the connective tissues?
10: It's a natural cushioning agent. And, Pat, we're talking to about between the bones. It also surrounds the nerves. There's a sciatic nerve. There's an ulnar nerve. There's a carpal tunnel nerve. All of these are going to need the special cushioning that HA can give them. There are people that tell us this stuff works. Here's Ernie writing to me, who actually teaches and plays golf in Dover, Delaware. He found this Purity joint formula, and we're telling you it worked miracles for him. Why? Because Purity has not only taken the HA, but they've taken a brand new substance called Hydrox that's taken from olives. Now, Pat, you notice you can put a bowl of olives on your table and a year later come back, and except for a little bit of shrinkage due to just a loss of moisture, they're very stable. They're still there. They didn't shrivel up and waste away due to fungal contamination. So there's something very strong in olives. We've known it for a long time. Dr. Roberto Crea, an Italian researcher who's now here in this country, doing some research on hydroxytyrosol extracted from olives, and found out that it does some of the same things that the molecules do that trigger, like estrogen does, the production of HA. So we began to think, why don't we combine this wonderful, strong antioxidant from olives into Purity's new HA joint formula? You know, we're getting results like we've never seen before. This is why Bill writes to us this year saying, I'm taking HA for my knees. It's done wonders for my joints. So we get these letters from people. They're unsolicited. You see, this is the kind of thing we hear. And, of course, they're astounded with this. They just can't believe it. Here's someone writing to me. This is Dr. Cal Lee saying, he looks like a man that's 30 years younger, and he says people can't even believe his level of fitness and youthful appearance. And he says, I tell you to tell him, it's just the HA formula. And, of course, he sent us pictures on the Internet how fit he looks for his age. And you're going to look a little younger because when you were young, you had a lot of this. 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Well, there is no risk today. 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Because they know people who try this say, hey, it really worked for me. 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
12: Now, Bill, you visited this village in Japan, Yuzuri Hari, or as they call it, the Village of Long Life. Now, I understand that the people had unusually high HA levels in this village. What did you find when you met the people? Is it genetic? Is it dietary? What did you see?
10: Well, I went there again for the second time with translators, photographers, and it was easy to understand without studies, even though the town doctor there, Dr. Komori, has identified hyaluronic acid is the very reason why these people in Yuzuri Hara exhibit such youthfulness. And by the way, they have a lady there in her 90s without any aging spots in her skin, perfect skin, no wrinkles whatsoever. People living into their 80s and 90s look a lot younger, and it all became clear when we were there. Now, they grow a lot of their own vegetables and foods right there near their homes, and they have a lot of fresh foods, and sometimes they have a little extra, so they come down to the vegetable market and bring their goods there to be sold. So we were there taking pictures and interviewing people when 83-year-old Mr. Ishii came driving in on his motorcycle to deliver his vegetables to the fruit market. Pat, where do we have in the United States 83-year-olds driving their motorcycle down to the vegetable market? We don't have it. We followed him to his home where he was up on a 30-foot ladder trimming a tree. He works in the fields about 4 to 6 hours a day. And he introduced us to his neighbor who was 90 years old without a wrinkle on his face. Neither of them use reading glasses. And, of course, he works about 6 to 8 hours out in the fields every day. This was remarkable. I almost felt that I was in some sort of a place where the dinosaurs are still living or something. It was so remarkable. These people just exhibit a youthfulness, a flexibility in their joints, certainly a healthfulness that we just don't see everywhere else. In fact, it was so remarkable that the Emperor of Japan actually has visited this village. Pictures were taken there. You could see them all over the village there as they had posted them. So this had stood out, and of course, Connie Chung, ABC News 2020, had gone to visit there in the year 2000. This was originally on television. You could see the actual pictures for yourself. But the HA revolution has come here, Pat. And of course, we've had 3 years of use of HA. But we could lose people in the science. So they want to know, what's real? Is this for real? Well, it's real for Tom, who writes to us, a pharmacist now from Santa Cruz, California, 70 years of age, participating in the Hawaii Ironman contest in Kona, Hawaii, this past year, 70 years old. He said this new HA formula for the joints did a great job. Now, certainly a pharmacist would know. Here's John writing to me and saying, you know, at age 55, boy, when I tried HA, I'm now back to playing full court basketball with the 20-year-olds, and I've even begun to jog again. These are the kinds of reports that we hear.
12: Let me ask you a question here. You mentioned glucosamine, and there's another one out there that's pretty popular, MSM. How does this HA stack up against those other ones? The other ones, you have to take them for a while before you even see any results.
10: You do, and most of these are very positive dietary supplements. They certainly have lots of benefits. Glucosamine takes quite a while to kick in. MSM is a wonderful sulfur compound, and again, it's an anti-inflammatory, as are many things like fish oil and so on. These are all wonderful, but they're not dealing with the origin of the problem. The origin of the problem is the loss of cushioning in the joint. And if we can just replace this, if we can find a way to get that cushioning back, that's what we call youthfulness. That's what we had when we were young. Here's David writing to me from New York, 25 years looking for something that would help support his lower back. And, of course, he said, I can't believe it now. He says, I can't thank you enough for this product. People have tried all the alternatives. They've searched everywhere else, Pat, and they haven't heard of hyaluronic acid.
12: Now, the reorder rates on HA sort of tell me that things are phenomenal. The product works. The study shows how. But what are the customers saying? What are they telling you candidly? What are they saying to Bill Sardi?
10: If the horses come back to the trough, there must be good water there. It's amazing to me how people say, just keep sending this. It's wonderful. It changed my life. Here's Lorraine saying, I can't believe it, but I'm able to run. I love it. Run 5 miles a day. My skin, nails are great. Telling everybody about it. These are online. You can go see some of these comments. Purity Products has it online where people just log in and tell you. These aren't edited in any way. Here's Brent writing, says, no one at Purity Products made an outlandish claim about HA joint formula, but 3 days after I started taking it, I noticed the difference. This stuff really works. 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You call that number. They're going to send you a bottle, a full month supply, and you can do it without any risk. You just kick in a few bucks, and you're going to experience this for yourself. Like the people who've written in and said all these wonderful things. Here's Harold, 85th year, he says, I'm in. He says, I'm doing very well on HA. Thank you very much. Here's Jasmine saying, my face looks moist and youthful, and I'm getting people asking me about it. What am I taking? 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
12: Bill, let's talk a minute about how this is available. 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
10: It's a capsule. 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Purity Products wants you to get this new HA joint formula risk free, and you're going to get this new HA joint formula with this new hydrox molecule from the olives, the stabilizing antioxidant along with the HA. It works wonders. I don't know how I can convince your audience of this, Pat, but to read these wonderful letters, tell them that this works. It worked for my dog. It's worked for my mother-in-law. It worked for my brother. These are real stories from real people who tell us that it worked for them. And I know people want to know there's good science behind it. I went all over the world. I went to Japan. I called researchers in laboratories all over the world to write a whole book, get hundreds of references before we began to realize even that HA was safe to use, effective. It's really a wonderful dietary supplement. You haven't heard about it yet, but you will. It'll be on the front page of Time magazine in due time. 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
12: Bill, let's talk about some of the visible signs of aging and how this HA formula from Purity Products addresses these signs.
10: Well, certainly when we look in the mirror, when we see, well, let's say we're twin brothers, if we're looking, one of us ages faster than the other, how do we know that? And we're looking at our hair, we're looking at our skin, how smooth it is. You're losing HA. That's what your body's telling you. How do you get it back? Just think, there is a way. And Purity Products, taking all the risk out, all of the issues about you coming up with the dollars and everything, they just want you to try it because we're talking about replacing an all-natural molecule in your body. You can take this. Thousands have. And so they've pioneered the way. You need to be added to the list. If you're taking glucosamine, well, try HA. And you're going to find the kind of results that we're talking about here on the air. And you can do it without any risk. All you're going to do is help Purity Products with a little bit of the cost. And you are going to get a bottle of this new HA joint formula with this new hydrox molecule as well into it to help trigger your body to make more HA. Losing HA and aging are equivalent to the same thing. How do you get it back? How do you get this wonderful youth molecule? There certainly is one. Ponce de Leon was right, the fountain of youth. The body is 72% water, but it needs to be held into a cushioning gel. No, this isn't going to cause water retention. No, it doesn't increase any kind of problems like that. It's all natural. You had a lot more of it when you were young. You just need to get a little bit of it back. I know the more, Pat, that I say good about this, people find it unbelievable.
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2: 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Let's get to the show and your host, Shane. How you doing, Shane?
4: I'm doing great. It's nice to see you. Nice to be here. Hey, Ashlyn, welcome to the show.
5: Hi, Shane. Happy to be here.
4: The topic we're going to talk about today is scams, and everyone is getting scammed lately. So first, you want to hop into a little bit about you. So tell us your journey and how you ended up where you are right now as executive director.
5: Yeah, so I founded Your Senior Tech a little over 2 years ago.
4: Okay.
5: And basically, our whole mission was to empower seniors with technology. So I got the idea. I mean, I used to volunteer at retirement communities when I was little, and I always saw that there was a big need for tech. They would go up to the staff and say, hey, I'm having these problems on my phone or my laptop. Can you help me with it? And I saw a lot of the time the staff didn't have time.
4: Right.
5: And that's just kind of where I got the idea one day where I was like, hey, seniors, you know, they loved us volunteering at these communities. So they love young kids and they also need help with tech. So I wanted to combine those two. And I didn't just want to be tech help. I wanted to go beyond that. I kind of wanted to have this intergenerational connection for both the high school and college students that come in to help them and the seniors. So they get to feel like they're learning real life skills of how to use their tech and get that independence. So
4: that's great. Every day someone comes up to me like, I don't know how to turn the silence off, or I don't know how to, you know, read this email, you know, and it's really frustrating. So that was a smart idea.
5: Yeah. I mean, we take it for granted. I mean, we know how to, you know, put in our Wi-Fi password when we're connecting or do all these little things on our phone, but they don't know how to, they didn't grow up learning how to use their devices like that. So I wanted to make sure that got changed by
4: us. That's very true. Like some of us grow up, I had now the pleasure of writing on a typewriter,
5: mm-hmm.
4: which was out of my time, but my dad kept it around. So, so
6: nostalgic
4: I kind of see how there is gaps, but okay. And can you tell us about Your Senior Tech and what other programs you do?
5: Yeah, so a little bit about what we do. We do tech help. So that will be a student coming in to assist the senior with technology. So that could be anything. They walk him through, you know, patiently. You know, let's say they have a problem with their printer. We'll teach you how to fix that. You want to learn how to FaceTime your grandkids. We'll break it down step by step on how you can do that. You need to learn how to do a software update. We'll teach all those skills. So

0: I like to say we're really different from, you know, Best Buy, Geek Squad, or whatever other tech help is there, because they're just going to come and solve the problem. They're not going to give you the skills on how to learn how to do that yourself. So we also do technology presentations at communities. I call them tech talks, kind of based on TED Talks.
1: Okay, I gotcha.
0: So we'll teach about things like scam prevention, a little bit about what we're diving in today, teach about AI. Just every topic that you'd be surprised on how eager seniors are to learn. People stereotype them in thinking that they just don't like tech, but they do. They're really interested in it.
1: Just don't understand it. Yeah. It's a lot. Yeah. Okay. Well, great. Let's talk about scams. It was when we got into the studio, Benny and Eric said they just got a phishing scam.
2: Literally like 10 minutes before you showed up.
1: Right.
2: Yeah. And we alerted our folks, and sure enough, a big corporate email came out. It's like, don't fall for this. Yeah. And it's like, yeah, it happens.
1: So it's out there everywhere. Yeah. So not just with seniors. And I have a few friends that, had some pretty serious ones. What are the top three scams that are going on?
0: So that's actually a really good point that you're bringing up.
1: Yeah.
0: So let's just break it into three different parts. We'll start with the first type. So that's phishing and spoofing. So that's similar to the one that you got, I guess, 10 minutes ago.
1: Yeah.
0: So, a phishing scam. They send you a link. They want you to click on the link. They send you a text message where they're either trying to get more information out of you, or again, they're trying to direct you to click on something. So that's an example of what it is. And these are the most prevalent that I see, specifically phishing scams in your email that say, you know, hey, this is PayPal. You know, someone just took $10,000 out of your account, or someone sent you $100. Click on this link to see the activity below. That's a great example of one of what it would look like. So.
1: And let's talk about each one. What are the things that you look for when because something has to be off? I've learned this because Merrill Gardens also keeps us on our toes, and we do AI phishing for everyone, and so I know that there might be a dash in there. It might be something wrong because they're not going to be able to get the actual email address. Is that correct?
0: Yeah. So actually, that's not true.
1: Okay.
0: There are instances in where they can make the email address look almost exact to the real deal. So don't just rely on what the email address says. Of course, you know, hover over that little email and see, you know, is this the same email address? Is it like PayPal, you know, .com or whatever they're sending it to you, make sure it's accurate.
1: Okay.
0: But then also go into things like poor spelling.
1: Okay.
0: A lot of time these criminals will just misspell words and, you know, not even put the attention to detail. Mm. Also, context of the email is a big thing, or even text messages. You know, what are they saying? Are things worded strangely? Is there a call to urgency? When there's a call to urgency in a message, that's the biggest red flag.
1: Right.
0: Are they trying to pressure you into making a quick decision? Do they have "do not call us" in the email or in the text message? That's one of the biggest red flags. So.
1: Right. Yeah. The urgency of this is the second notice, right? And you're like, "Well, I've never seen this before."
0: Yep.
1: Okay. Very good. And so this is happening, from banks. I get it from my residents, and that's scary because you don't want anything to happen with your bank accounts. Yeah. And it's also happening a lot with like cable and internet companies.
0: Yeah, IRS is a big one too.
1: Oh, IRS,
0: and we're like, hey, you haven't paid your IRS fees in 10 years. Pay now, or you're going to go to jail.
1: Yeah.
0: That's a big one I see a lot of the time. Or Medicare, that's another one.
1: Okay.
0: You know, what are your Medicare benefits are going to expire because you didn't, you know, qualify for blah, blah, blah, whatever it might be. That's a big one.
1: Are there some rule of thumbs for our listeners to have as far as, does IRS ever text you?
0: No. So the IRS will never call you.
1: Yeah.
0: They'll never text you. They will send you a letter in the mail. And far beyond, if you even get to the point where you didn't pay your taxes for that long, the police will show up to your door and give you a warning. A lot of the time, or they'll find a way to contact you that's through an official channel. You know, they're not just going to spring you with, hey, you know, pay or you're going to go to jail. So that's a red flag.
1: Yeah. Okay. And then how do, so on a phone, I think you could block. Is there something we should be doing when we get those phishing texts or emails?
0: So do not ever interact with those messages. So you see one, block it or delete the message. A lot of time it'll say like scam likely or scam detected when when you get those calls. So obviously don't answer, because the more you interact with them, the more they're going to keep bugging you. It kind of puts you on the radar for so many more scam attempts. So I notice a lot of my clients, my senior clients, they will, you know, maybe respond to a text message or respond to a call and give them a little bit of information, and boom, they get opened up to a channel of 10 calls a day, you know, just over and over again, they just want to see you bite. So
1: yeah, I was gonna say to the term phishing, right?
0: Yep.
1: I know it's spelled differently, but yeah, you're getting someone to bite on a hook,
0: mm-hmm.
1: and you keep going. Okay, that's very, very interesting. Now, you sent me some statistics,
0: yes,
1: and I was blown away about them. And so, can you talk about how much money scammers are getting right now with our seniors?
0: So there's, you know, so much money in scams in general. Yeah. And I don't even like to call them scammers. I like to call them criminals, because that's what they are.
1: Yeah.
0: So $4.9 billion was lost to scams in 2024. And that's billion with a B. You know, it's not million. So the numbers sound so shocking, but it's actually up 43%. From 2023. So 43%. I mean, it's just astounding to hear those numbers, and they just keep climbing more and more every year. With technology evolving, with people just having access to be able to do things like AI voice cloning, impersonation scams. I mean, it just opens up the door to so much more money.
1: That it's really just scary, I think, when you that's the word to describe it. And so be very careful, all of our listeners out there. I would go to kind of the caution of always just thinking it's someone trying to get your money, unless you can really verify that.
2: Or is this, can you still have the theory of, is it, if it's too good to be true, it probably,
0: that's one of my favorite sayings, you know, if it's too good to be true, it is. So essentially, don't believe in that.
2: Right.
0: 2 out of 5 seniors are targeted for scams. And I actually think that number is a lot higher, but it's very underreported, because people feel embarrassed. They feel shameful. They don't want to talk about it. Let's say they did lose a good amount of money. For instance, the median loss is $83,000 per senior. So that's just... that's like the median, you know, and that's for what isn't reported. So I can't even imagine what the real numbers would be.
1: Yeah. Can we talk about how that, so and yes, you, what happens after you click, right?
0: Yeah.
1: Because that's a lot of money. And so how long does it go on? Is it a quick amount? What do you get yourself sucked into?
0: So it just really depends on the type of scam. So there are, for instance, there's investment and romance scams. So these are the biggest financial losses for seniors. This means it's long-term trust building. Basically what happens is, you know, it's not like a small, like you click on the link and, or you send them money really quickly. It's built over time. For instance, the investment scam, you know, they'll say, hey, this is a really good opportunity, too good to be true. Like you were talking about earlier, you know, give us $100 and we'll show you in 2 weeks that will double that money. So let's say, you know, the senior will send them $100. 2 weeks pass by, they double that money, they send them back 200, right? So they're investing in this, they're putting their own money into it. Okay. And then the next time goes on, you know, they send them more money, and then they double that money and send it back to them. And then the senior feels confident and they feel like, hey, you know, this is a great plan. I could make so much money off my retirement savings. They wire them that money and they get nothing sent back. That money is gone forever. So that's an example of it. I've seen losses, you know, in the tens of thousands to hundreds of thousands. And this is everyday life of, you know, I talk to thousands of seniors and this is what I see. So,
1: well, we got to go to a break, but we have more to talk about and some other scams and a way to really be careful out there.
0: Mm-hmm.
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3: 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Thanks so much for your listenership, whether it be on the air, on the podcast, or maybe you're even using the Kixie app. Either way, we sure appreciate your listenership. Let's get back to the conversation and your host, Shane Fowler. Shane?
1: Wow, that was a great first segment. A lot to talk about here. I do want to jump into a few other ones because I know there's some ones that even maybe even scarier. They when I say scary, maybe like feel like threatening and not just a link. And so let's talk about impersonation scams.
0: Yeah, I would agree with scary. I mean, they're terrifying.
1: Yeah,
0: to see AI is one of the scariest new forms of technology out there, and I would say the access it's giving to a new whole set of, you know, scams that are available to these criminals is really crazy. Have you heard of AI voice cloning?
1: I have, yes.
0: Okay, so have you heard of the grandkids scam?
1: No.
0: So this is a AI voice cloning scam where, and people might think this is not real. Like maybe you've only seen this in the news or heard about it on social media, but this is very real. I meet people who have gotten these calls in real life. So what happens is, a senior gets a call from one of their grandkids. You know, they say, "Hey, grandma, I'm in jail in Mexico. You know, bail is $5,000 or $10,000. You need to wire the money right now. Or, you know, they're going to keep me locked in here. You were my only call," whatever they might say to scare them. People might think, "Oh, you know, if it's not my grandkid, then I'm gonna know by their voice, right?" But no. So it sounds exactly like their voice. They find videos of their kids on social media, online. You know, everybody has a public profile these days, so they can source out that material very easily. They put it into AI and it clones their voice, so it sounds exactly like them. And it's terrifying because, I mean, think about what you would do if you get that call from a family member in need, you know, saying they're in jail or they need bail money. I mean, you're going to want to send that money immediately. So, of course.
1: It's, it's heartbreaking.
2: It was a heck of a good time in Mexico, apparently.
1: Yeah. Oh, gosh. Okay. So I have questions. The first is, I'm always walking through, like being prepared and what I would do, things to verify. So, but they probably put some pressure onto you. Like, you don't have time to call anyone. If you call anyone, you're going to be in trouble. Is that true?
0: That's exactly what they'll say. So they'll put pressure, you know, say, "Hey, like they're putting pressure on me. You're my only call. You can't tell anybody, you know, don't tell mom. I don't want her to be mad at me." They'll tell you different things so you won't verify. But what I tell my clients is, you know, hang up the phone, dial your grandkid.
1: Yeah.
0: If they're actually, you know, in jail, they're not going to pick up the phone, right? Yeah. So that's one of the first things that I do. Check their location. See where they really are. I mean, a lot of people share their location with their family. Another big thing I would say, my biggest protection tip is have a safe word with your family. Has anyone heard of having a safe word?
1: Not in this context, but so, safe words.
0: I mean, in the context of scams.
1: So
0: my biggest thing is have a word which every single one of your family members knows to only use in emergency. If you have public profiles, if you are on the internet and you have a public account, people can use your voice. They can even generate a video of you. Like, for instance, if it's a ransom note, you know, let's say you're traveling, they can generate an image of you, you know, being like tied up and a gun pointed to your head, whatever it might be. So have a safe word. So I think, I mean, I'm not going to say the real one that my family has,
1: but of course,
0: for instance, my family might have one and it's orange, right? So let's say you get a call from that criminal, that scammer, and you ask your grandkid, you know, with air quotes around it, say, "Hey, what's our family safe word? If this is an emergency," they will hang up right as soon as you say that.
1: Oh, because they know.
0: Because they know. Answer. They know.
1: And, okay, I got you.
0: Yeah.
1: Wow.
0: So that's a really, it's a cool trick. And I think it's even fun. You know, like anytime you're sitting around Thanksgiving dinner, Christmas, whatever it might be like, play a game. Say, hey, what's our safe word going to be in this situation? So that's a good protection.
1: Yeah, you can make light of it. I see that and then really use it. Whoa, thank you for the tip. Yeah.
0: It's a great tip. It's one of the best ones. I mean, there's no way they can recreate it or even just guess it.
1: And so you did very specific impersonation. So of your grandkids, of your kids, that is terrifying.
0: Yeah.
1: Talk about when they're impersonating a person, like a role. So it's like a sheriff or, a CIA or someone that is very scary, right?
2: An agent of some sort.
0: So the other two that are really big, IRS and tech support. So, I mean, I think a lot more people have heard about IRS than tech support, but the tech support one is really big. So they'll pretend to be, tech support for whatever it might be, like T-Mobile or whatever their, Apple tech support, whatever it might be. And they'll say, hey, your computer has a virus on it. Your phone has a virus on it. All your information is going to be wiped. Everything's going to be gone. They're going to have access to your bank account, everything, unless you click on this link or unless you give us this information or, send us this money, pay this fee and we'll take care of it for you. So that's a big one that goes around.
1: Let's talk about how it would actually happen. You would probably be the first one to see if your phone had a virus, right? Is that correct?
0: So a lot of time they can even make a pop-up happen on your phone that looks like a virus. I'm sure, have you ever seen like a pop-up?
1: Yeah.
0: That kind of, maybe it's like flashing.
1: Yeah.
0: Maybe it says, click here, X out, whatever it might say. And it'll say you have a virus, right? But you actually don't. They want you to click on it, and that's what gives them access to your device. So it's really it's a whole process for them. I mean, they'll make anything of it. You just have to be on your toes with it. You have to get that gut feeling and trust your gut. So
1: yeah. Wow.
2: It's like they have dirty pros working on the technology to get you to fall for it.
0: Mm-hmm.
1: Yeah,
2: and that's what they're spending their time and effort on, too.
1: Yeah.
2: Which is sad.
0: And it's not much effort these days. It used to be a lot more, but now with AI, they can do this in a split second. I mean, they're sending it out to thousands of people.
2: True.
0: And just even if it's small amounts of money, like let's say they only get $10 from people, that's still a lot when you're doing it on the grander scale.
1: Right. Okay, and so when they you click on the link and then they have access to your phone, does that mean they have access to all your accounts?
0: Yeah, so there's so many levels to it. So, I mean, it could give them remote access or they can just get information that's open. So passwords is a big thing. A lot of people use the same password more than once for everything.
1: Okay.
0: And also on top of that, they won't use a unique and strong password. So diving into that, a strong password and a unique password means, it doesn't have your pet's name in it. It doesn't have your kid's name, not the high school you grew up, birth year. It doesn't have any of that information. It should have a mix of uppercase letters, lowercase letters, special characterizations, numbers, just completely randomized. So that's a strong password. Let's say you have a weak password, like 123, you know, in your notes app, and you clicked on that link. And let's say 123 is your bank account. Password password to your Apple ID. If someone gets into your Apple ID, they have access to your whole life.
1: Right.
0: So if they get into your email, they can email out your family and make up whatever story that they want. They could text whoever they want. I mean, it's just the possibilities are endless.
1: Wow. Okay, so let's talk about that a little bit. When you have a strong password, a lot of times those apps are telling you if there's a strong password, which is great, but you can't use that same strong password everywhere,
0: over and over,
1: right? Because I know passwords are hard. They really are to keep. So any suggestions on how to keep passwords so that you can go in? I know that certain phones have those passwords. Talk a little bit about
0: that. So that's a really good question. I like to recommend a password manager.
1: Okay.
0: So that means basically anytime you open up a website and it'll remember your password for you, it'll create a strong and unique password for every site. And that's it. It's pretty much just an extension either or an app on your phone. There's ones like Bitwarden, LastPass, like there's Dashlane, there's so many options. And that would be a great solution. Or a lot of, you know, I work with seniors that isn't super accessible for them. You can even have a password book, like where you actually write it down physically. But again, there's more risks with that. Let's say someone breaks into your home.
1: Yeah.
0: They get your book, or it's sitting right next to your computer. You know, they can just type everything in. So I wouldn't recommend that. But if that is your only option, keep that book in a secure location, like a safe, or not near any of your devices, somewhere hidden.
1: Right. But what are the chances? Yeah, we won't go into it. But now I'm thinking, what are the odds here of someone breaking in versus hacking into your phone?
0: It's definitely safer, but I mean, it's still a risk.
1: It's a risk. Yeah. There's risks.
0: There's just everything.
1: Every day, there's a risk. And so that's a good point. What are your thoughts about facial recognition? Does that kind of block? Because I know for passwords, a lot of times you have facial recognition to get in. Is that kind of a barrier for folks?
0: Yeah, that's a barrier. Okay. I would strongly recommend having Face ID. I mean, I have that on my banking app. Also, two-factor authentication. That's one of the strongest methods you can use, you know, where it sends you that code in your email or over text. That's a big one. Make sure you have that set up and enabled. Do not, you know, put that code in. Like, for instance, you might get a text that says, hey, code requested. If you're not logging in or doing anything, you want to make sure that code is not being sent out. So that's a big thing too.
1: I was just chuckling in my head a little bit because my brother is the person that receives my my Gmail. If I change it I forget it all the time, and he's like, "Hey, is this you?" And I was like, "Wow, you really are good," because you know that allows.
0: Yeah, it could not be.
1: Yeah, exactly.
2: Followed by what's the safe word?
0: Yep.
1: Yeah. And now we're gonna have a
2: now
1: safe word.
2: We're getting
1: word.
2: Somewhere.
1: Yes.
0: All right. Orange. You know, whatever.
1: We're gonna have one. Oh, okay. Tell us some other quick protections that we can be doing while we kind of navigate our day to day in a world that is unsure in many ways.
0: Yeah, I would say the number one thing, don't click on unknown links. You know, if it's a link in your email, if it's a link in your text message, don't just click on it. For instance, let's say you're getting that email that says click on PayPal link. Don't click on that link. Go log into PayPal.com and put in your account information. That would be a better way of going.
1: And look it up. I look it up a lot. Like, hey, is this happening?
0: Yeah, look it up. Also, you could do like scam next to something that you received, or even put it in ChatGPT and say, hey, does this look like a scam? That's one a lot of people wouldn't even think about doing.
1: Do it in reverse.
0: Verify through another source. If you have a friend next to you, a family member, be like, hey, does something about this look suspicious? So I also pause before you act, you know, take that time to say, this feels a little weird. This feels a little strange. And really go into it like that. And then ask for help early. I know we have a cell line and an email set up so anyone can ask us for help regardless of what it is and say, hey, is this a scam? And we'll shoot them back a text or shoot them back an email and help them out with that. So.
1: Yeah, no, great advice. And I just say take your time and shoot a text or a call to family members and friends to see if they have any experience. I think that is good.
0: Yeah.
1: Well, we've unfortunately run out of time here. I think we can keep going. But Ashlyn, thanks for coming on the show. Listeners, get a hold of Ashlyn if you want to enter some programs or hear more information.
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6: State troopers just cleared a minor fender bender on northbound I-5 at Mercer Street, but we have a stalled vehicle in the express lanes of northbound I-5 at the Ship Canal. It's blocking the right lane, but even then, the express lanes are 8 minutes faster than the main line. It takes half an hour to go from Seattle to Northgate using the main line. A stall northbound 405 after the Canyon Park interchange is in the left lane. The backup begins at State Route 522, causing a 10-minute delay. I'm Anna D, Kixie Traffic.
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8: NBC News Radio, I'm Lisa Carton. A report says President Trump did not reach a decision on any new deal with Iran. The New York Times says after he huddled with his team in the White House Situation Room for about 2 hours, the president exited without a decision. Mitch McCann reports the president laid out his demands in a Truth Social post today.
9: Mr. Trump wrote that Iran must agree it will never have a nuclear weapon. The Strait of Hormuz must reopen immediately. He went on to say that the U.S. would unearth enriched nuclear material and then destroy it, and that no money would be exchanged.
8: The Times says a major sticking point for Trump includes the freeing up of Iranian funds that the U.S. has frozen. Trump said he would make a final determination on a memorandum that would extend the ceasefire with Iran for 60 days. A federal judge says President Trump can't rename the Kennedy Center or close it for renovations for now. Chris Garagio has more.
10: On Friday, the federal judge ruled the center is to be named for President Kennedy, adding Congress gave the Kennedy Center its name and only Congress can change it. The judge also temporarily blocked the center from being closed for 2 years for renovations. Trump changed the name to the Trump Kennedy Center while announcing the closure for what he called much-needed renovations.
8: Former Attorney General Pam Bondi has wrapped up testimony related to the Justice Department's release of the Epstein files. Arizona Democratic Representative Yasemin Ansari said Bondi was supposed to speak under oath.
11: Instead, she is deflecting, she is refusing to answer questions, and she continues to refuse to answer specific questions about the President of the United States.
8: The closed-door hearing with the House Oversight Committee was focused on her handling of the investigation into Epstein and his accomplice, Ghislaine Maxwell. In her opening statement, Bondi acknowledged there were redaction errors in the release of the files. She also told lawmakers that oversight of the release process had been delegated to then-Deputy Attorney General Todd Blanche. You're listening to the latest on NBC News Radio.
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13: Happy Friday, everyone. Much cooler today and a few rain showers out there this morning. High temperatures getting only to around 60 degrees. We'll have a bit of afternoon sunshine in spots. A nice weekend. Morning clouds, afternoon sunshine. High temperatures staying in the 60s. Warming up again into the 70s and eventually low 80s early next week. From the Cairo 7 Pinpoint Weather Center, I'm Chief Meteorologist Morgan Palmer, and that's your latest Kixie forecast.
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15: 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Laura Lee. Laura
16: Lee. Laura Lee. Tuning into Miss Rachel's heart. Rachel, where are you calling from?
17: I'm from Oklahoma.
16: Thank you. I got somebody here you didn't get to say goodbye to.
17: Yeah. I love her. And I heard she has messages for me.
18: She does. She says that there's no goodbye because she's right there with you. And she so wanted this call to happen today.
17: Oh, yeah, cool, baby. So we had a fallout a long time ago when we were going to have a fist fight. We haven't seen each other in years.
18: She says her passing happened very quickly. She did get shot, and it was because she was mouthing off. Does that make sense? Like, your sister and you would fight. So she would fight with everybody else. You guys were fighters.
17: Yeah, we were.
18: Yeah, and she says that there was a misunderstanding, so she started spouting off again, and they hit her by accident. Do you understand? They killed her by accident.
17: Yeah,
18: and she wants you to know this because she wants you to forgive but not forget, because there's some family members who've been talking about justice not being served.
17: That's right. It's not served. She's 34 years old.
18: Yeah.
17: And she was a mother.
18: Yes, and she says there is a child that she wants to say hello to. And, you know, she says that she loves you all very much, and she's in your presence all the time. Did somebody get a tattoo or a picture or something? They're thinking of putting on a tattoo or something about her or associated to her?
17: Yeah, me.
18: Did you do it?
17: I'm about you.
18: Yes, and she says, thank you.
17: She's very beautiful.
18: Yeah, she says, you're beautiful. And stop your fighting because it gets you guys into trouble.
17: I'm a fighter, yeah, I stand up for myself.
18: Yeah, you stand up for yourself. She says, walk away. One other thing, she says that the child that she left behind, she talks to all the time. Are you connected with this child?
17: Two boys, and I haven't met them yet. I'm trying to find them.
18: You're trying to find them. Have you looked online? Because their pictures are online, and it's associated to Facebook.
17: I don't know their names, but I can find out. I'm trying to call DHS and look at the two boys and talk to the two boys and tell them the mother loves them, and then she misses them.
18: She said something about GoFundMe. Do you know what she's talking about?
17: Yeah. I know what she's talking about. Yes, ma'am.
18: Yeah. And she says there's a connection to them there. So you'll discover more information about them there.
17: Okay.
18: One last thing. I feel like this just happened. I mean, there's like an anniversary or birthday date in September. Does this make sense?
17: September 23rd, 2024 is the birthday she died.
18: Oh.
17: Yeah.
18: Oh. She loves you so much.
17: I love her. I'm sorry, Tara.
18: She's good, honey. She's good. But you know what? Those babies, I feel like they've been separated. Try the GoFundMe page, okay?
17: Yes, ma'am.
18: Thank you for sharing your time with me, Miss Rachel.
17: Thank you, ma'am. I love you, Tara.
18: It was my pleasure. If you'd like to call into the show like Miss Rachel, sign up at RadioMediumLaurenLee.com and you can tune into your spirit each and every day by subscribing to our podcast. Please rate it. Please share it with your family and friends. We'd appreciate that. And be social with me at Facebook, Instagram, YouTube too. I would love to hear from you.

0: Tuning into Miss Lisa's spirit, welcome.
1: Thank you.
0: Lisa, I see a gentleman here, a father, dad coming in. He's got sunglasses on today. Like he's got to wear his shades.
1: Of course he does.
0: I just think of that song, you know?
1: His future's so bright, he's got to wear shades.
0: Yeah, because I think the future is so bright. I guess that's the message, isn't it? Because he's also saying there's something about a child spirit there. Somebody lost a child and or a child is coming through or a child already came through. Does that make sense?
1: Absolutely. Erica's having another baby any day now.
0: Your grandma.
1: I know, right?
0: Yeah,
1: I am.
0: Congratulations.
1: Thank you.
0: And I'm understanding also there was like a wedding and big, huge celebration or a wedding plan.
1: That is next weekend.
0: Yes. And it's so much.
1: It is so much. It is so much.
0: It's overwhelming. It's like all these girls.
1: Mm-hmm. All these girls.
0: But there's a little one in particular so excited.
1: That would be my little granddaughter, Ruby, the flower girl.
0: Yes, she's excited most because it's all about the dress up and everything. So he's so happy that everybody else is happy. But he tells me one person in particular is not so happy about the partner.
1: Oh,
0: who is that? Is that a sister or a sibling or something like that?
1: It's kind of been an odd thing because this, well, I was told not to tell this story anymore, but here I am. Once upon a time, this guy and Erica went out, dated, went to dance or something together. So I think she's having a hard time knowing that now he's running off with her little sister. It's not like there was a big romance. I mean, they were like 15 or 16 years old, but he's always been her friend. And then she took Olivia out with her one night, and now he's Olivia's friend, too.
0: Oh, right. And there's like hard feelings there. And it's like clouding the big event.
1: Yeah. On her behalf, it might be. But we're all insane now with
0: the activities and just planning.
1: Yeah.
0: Yes. He just wants to say, help them put the past behind them so that they can enjoy the celebration, which is so exciting. And gosh, and there's so many more kids coming. So just do you wait.
1: Wait, what?
0: The child, though, has got a name picked out that's associated to somebody else.
1: That's a true story. Yeah.
0: Yes, a namesake. And so that is also to confirm all those messages, especially about the sisters, so that, you know, the bad blood can be, you know, let go so that they can really enjoy what's happening around them right now. Because there's more to come. There's so much more to come. And they need each other.
1: I was told Livy didn't want to have any children. And so when you say that, I'm like, where are we getting these kids?
0: Yeah, I said that too. Thank you for sharing your time with me, Miss Lisa.
1: Thank you. Thank you. Always a pleasure.
0: If you'd like to call into the show, sign up at RadioMediumLorelee.com where you can find some services, upcoming events to support our show. 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And hey, be social with me at Facebook, Instagram, YouTube too. I would love to hear from you.

0: semi was in the center lane and just turned right in front of us. 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
6: Hi.
4: Darren, where are you calling from?
6: I'm calling from Kerr Valley, Alberta.
4: I've got a gentleman who's coming up onto your right side. Usually that's paternal side, but I've got a father figure that's there on the other side, but I also got a brother, son, uncle who's accompanying him. And I feel like this might even be a connection to you as far as brother is concerned. Does this make sense?
6: Yes.
4: And I feel like this was just recent.
6: Yes.
4: Yeah. And one of the things they show me is, I don't know if you guys would get together and watch games on television together. Does this make sense?
6: Yeah, it does. It's my little brother, Wayne, I'm pretty sure. Or it's my little brother, Castro.
4: Oh, geez.
6: Yes.
4: You got more than one over there.
6: Yes.
4: Who wore jerseys?
6: That would be my little brother, Castro.
4: Okay. And somebody still has it.
6: Yes, I do, actually.
4: You do. All right.
6: Yes.
4: And I understand you guys would always hassle one another about who is the tallest.
6: Yep. Yeah, that's Tasso. Yeah, that's Tasso. And it's funny because he was 6'4", and I'm only 6 foot. But when growing up, there was always, I'm bigger than you. Well, no, I'm bigger than you. Well, he ended up being my little big brother.
7: For sure, right? One of the two of them is also holding Cat, like petting the cat in their arm.
8: Yeah, that's my little brother, Wayne.
7: Ah, cat that he adored. Who's with him?
8: Yeah, that's Wayne, yeah.
6: He had this cat named Soul, and the female cat that gave birth to this kitten wouldn't mother the kitten, and he ended up taking over being the mother. And funny enough, the cat's name was Soul.
7: Soul?
6: Yeah, Soul, yeah.
7: S-O-U-L.
6: Yep.
7: I love that. Of course I'm going to love that. I named a cat Spirit once. But I like Soul, too. That's a good one. Well, Soul is there in spirit with him. So they're very much a part of your life. And I also get like a father figure that's there with them that may have passed before the two boys did. Does this make sense?
6: Yeah, that's my grandfather. Yeah.
7: Yeah. So he's got them. They're all together. And I feel like someone left behind a family, one of the two of them. Is that true?
6: What happened was I went to BC to go get Wayne because I had a couple of his girlfriends call me and tell me about his addiction. And we got him from BC and brought him back to Alberta. And he got clean. He was clean for 9 months, but he ended up getting a hold of more stuff. And the one time that he did,
7: he lost his life.
6: Yeah. And the day that he overdosed was the day of his daughter's birthday.
7: That's what I was going to say. He left and he feels terrible. And he wants to say he is sorry because he just feels terrible abandoning his family. Wow, I'm so sorry. I'm sorry for him.
6: Thank you.
7: You guys watch over yourself. Take care of yourself, okay? What's most important is who's there right now with you in your life. And don't mess around. Take care of yourselves because your brothers are right there with you. They're like know-it-alls. And they're right. Do you understand?
6: Yes, I do. Yeah.
7: Yeah. All right. So who was in the military?
6: Well, my grandfather passed away and his side of the family had the military part. So, you know, when you go through both world wars.
7: Right.
6: Yeah.
7: Well, he wants to pipe up and just say, fight like hell.
6: That's my kind of thought, yeah.
7: And, you know, it's worth it. That's his take on the situation. Darren, I wish we had more time, but thank you for sharing this call with me. It was a pleasure.
6: Yeah, thank you very much.
7: And if you'd like to call into the show, sign up at radiomediumlauralee.com. We're going to find some services, upcoming events to support our show. 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We'd appreciate that. And be social with me at Facebook, Instagram, YouTube, too. I would love to hear from you.

0: ever felt pressured to accept an insurance offer even when something inside you told you it wasn't right? 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We're going to blend some spiritual wisdom with real world challenges. Today, we're pulling back the curtain on a topic that affects so many people after an accident or loss. Joining me today is our legal expert, Todd Bresny, a senior partner at Kanowski Bresny, who has dedicated his career to stand up for individuals against insurance companies. Todd, welcome back.
1: Thank you, Laura. Good to be back.
0: Why did you choose to expose what is really happening behind the scenes with insurance companies?
1: Because I understood, working on the defense side for as long as I did, that it wasn't an even playing field. When you're injured and you are dealing with a claims adjuster, they have a lot more information in their heads from their training than you do in yours about this whole situation. And knowledge is power, right?
0: Absolutely. Can you walk us through what's really going on behind the scenes? How is it that insurance adjusters are trained to minimize payouts, and why quick settlement offers often come so fast?
1: Sure. And I can only explain from my 30 years of experience on both sides of the fence. We can't make generalizations specific to each and every circumstance. But if you're dealing with a company whose sole purpose is to move money around, they collect money in premiums every month, then they're required to pay them out when they're insured, does something they shouldn't do. And so if they can delay that and earn interest on the money, if they can keep that payout small, in either situation, they make money.
0: All about delay, delay, delay.
1: Yeah.
0: This feels so important right now, especially when people are already navigating stress, grief, or uncertainty in their lives. So why is it understanding these tactics so critical for someone's financial, emotional well-being?
1: You know, you've mentioned it before. This is a very stressful time for people. You're stressed out from the pain, your interruption of your daily life activities, the time that you guys spend at the doctors and not working. You don't know if the paycheck's coming in. You don't know what's going to happen. So why do you think that you're clear-headed enough to be able to deal with an adjuster whose goal is to get you to accept a smaller amount of money for fair and full compensation? I'll give you an example. I had a client come to me today saying that they accepted $2,500 and they signed a release. Now they need surgery. And they said the insurance company's not going to pay for it. Of course not. You released all rights to that claim. And unfortunately, I had to tell them they didn't have a case. Instead of $2,500, their case is probably worth closer to $2.5 million. But that's why they do what they do. Look how much money they save. And a lot of times you'll go to a lawyer that doesn't even have trial experience and they'll tell you $2,500 is a great deal. Of course, they're going to take a percentage of that. So there's all kinds of pitfalls that are involved. And I feel like you need to know them.
0: For someone out there right now who's listening, dealing with an injury, loss, or claim right now, what's one simple step they can do today to protect themselves, make sure they're not undervalued?
1: First off, understand that in most states, depending on most claims, and there are provisos and exceptions to this, you have 2 years from the date of the incident to file a lawsuit to preserve your rights. Two, talk to a lawyer. Most lawyers that do what I do, including myself, we don't charge to talk to you. You go in to play blackjack with a dealer in Vegas, odds are you're not going to walk out a winner. So you probably want to hire somebody who knows a little bit about the game to teach you or play your hand for you.
0: Todd, this has been eye-opening. Where can people reach you if they need more clarity or guidance regarding their own claim?
1: As always, they can reach me, Laura, at 888, the letter U, the word count, and the number 2. Or they can reach me at BresnyLaw.com. At the bottom of the website there, there is an intake form. You can fill it out. We'll be in touch with you.
0: And if this conversation resonated, remember this. Your intuition is not emotional. It's informational. So don't rush it. Don't settle. And don't ignore what your spirit is trying to tell you, because knowing your worth isn't just a mindset. It's a decision. If this message feels connected to you, please subscribe to the Radio Medium podcast so you can receive more spirit messages and information and guidance. We'd appreciate it if you could rate it and share it with somebody who might need to hear this message right now. And be social with me. I'd love to hear your thoughts over at Facebook, Instagram, YouTube too.

0: After I was in the accident, I don't remember much at all because they had me in a drug-induced coma. 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But without Konosky Brezhne's lawyer, there's no way we could have gotten through it.
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6: Hi, thank you.
4: Where are you calling from?
6: Salt Lake City, Utah.
4: Miss Stacy, I've got a spirit here who keeps coming to me as a bird. And I feel like you see signs of birds a lot in regards to their presence. Does this make sense?
6: It makes sense.
4: And he says he wants you to know he's free.
6: Thank you.
4: Yeah. Loves you so much. And he says you've been kicking yourself as if you thought you knew the signs and you saw the signs, but didn't feel like you did enough. Do you understand?
6: Yes.
4: He says, stop beating yourself up, Mom. You deserve to live.
6: Thank you.
4: Yeah. He loves you so much and wants you to know that.
6: I love him too.
4: My heart breaks for you. I know this has been hard. It is very, very difficult to lose a child. He says you talk to him all the time. He hears you. And he says that you celebrate his birthday.
6: I do.
4: Yes. And he says, thank you for honoring him. He's so with you. I want you to know that. And he's not alone now. He's accompanied by a female that's right there with him. Actually, there's two females. So there's like a mother and then there's a sister aunt. Does that make sense?
6: Yeah.
7: They are all together.
6: I'm good in blood.
7: Love you very, very much.
6: I love them too.
7: And the one thing that I think your son wants to convey is that there is a consideration or a move, or you're looking at moving and relocating. Does this make sense?
6: It does.
7: And he'll go with you. No matter where you go, you're going to have them with you.
6: Okay, good.
7: Yeah, and please do that, okay? Because I think that'll be a fresh start.
6: Okay, I will. Thank you so much.
7: Yes, yes. And he says that you were looking at some of his things when he was younger. I don't know if there was also pictures from school when he was little. So cute. What an innocent.
6: Yeah, I look at his pictures all the time.
7: Yeah, and so that means he's with you. Loves you so much.
6: I love him too.
7: Thank you for sharing your time with me, Miss Stacy.
6: Thank you.
7: It's my pleasure. And if you'd like to be a caller on the show, sign up at radiomediumlauralee.com, where you're going to find some other services and upcoming events to support our show. 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And be social with me. If this touched you, or if you have a comment you'd like to share about this episode, please be social with me over at Facebook, Radio Medium Lauralee Group, Instagram, YouTube, too. I would love to hear from you.

0: tuning in to Miss Yasmine Spirit. Welcome.
1: Hi, thank you so much.
0: Where are you calling from?
1: Los Angeles.
0: Someone is here. I feel like a female. And she's like calling me from LA over to New York. Like you have roots or you were bi-coastal. Does that make sense?
1: I think you know me. I'm from New York and I've been bi-coastal for all of these years. And I actually just moved my things after many years, but I am a New Yorker. That's wild.
0: Yeah. And I got a couple females there. And I feel like they're on the maternal side. One of them is like a sister, aunt, daughter. But she acted like a mom to you.
1: Yes. I had an aunt who was my second mom who passed.
0: Oh, I'm so sorry. But there's also a mother figure that's there with her.
1: Yes. My mother passed away 2 years ago.
0: Yeah. And you cared for her.
1: Yes. I was her caregiver for the last 13 months, which was my honor.
0: Yeah. Thanks you so much. What an angel you were, even though you guys are very much alike.
1: Oh, yes. Yes. People told me that she wasn't just my mother or my best friend. She was my twin sister.
0: Oh, for real. Because she liked to go all natural. You just be yourself. You just hang it all out. And my gosh, did she believe in you and trust in you and believe that you were going to pull the weight. Both these ladies are such pivotal figures in your life and they are your guide.
1: Yeah.
0: And they know what you want.
1: Yes. And it's really funny. I look like her.
0: Yeah, that's why I said all a natural. So she wants you to continue doing that because that's how you're going to attract the love. And she tells me you're not done with New York. And she shows me a camera. And she says that this area you have so much passion and enthusiasm for and the work that you do, you don't have room or time for anybody else who doesn't have this interest. Like attracts likes. And so anyone who's going to be in your field, they've got to be intellectual. They've got to be in the field in some capacity. And I feel like they are a writer like you. Yasmine, do you manifest? Or have you tried the whole manifesting?
2: Yes, I have.
0: Now, I don't know if she necessarily know it in those terms, but you've been changing your mind so frequently. Like you think there's somebody in your past that still might be your soulmate, but then you're willing to go on and try to manifest somebody else. Does that make sense?
1: Well, I'm trying to manifest one particular person.
0: Yes! She's calling you out. You keep changing your mind. You keep tweaking it. And then that gives the universe confusing messages. So I want you to be really crystal clear. What it is you want in a person? Because sometimes if that person isn't meeting that vibration, just let go and trust that spirit has your back. When you let go and invest your energy and your time into yourself, and what you love, and obviously what you love is your writing and your film work and really indulge in it. When you do, that vibration is going to go out and you're going to attract the right person. So I want you to consider that.
1: That's really funny because that's literally what I've been doing. I talked to my therapist about how I want to be prioritized and highly considered by whoever I'm going to be with. And I said, if the person that I care for, if he's not at that place, I'm okay. And he's actually seems to be stepping up to the plate. He's who I'm trying to manifest, but I wanted to see if that's really worthwhile. And I'm finally working on a new script and he is helping me with it. I've seen the difference in those few days.
0: Confirmed. So they want you to know they're listening to you. And have you considered going back to school for graduate work? She tells me you're going to teach.
1: Yes. Well, even when I've done work in social media, they say to educate, entertain, or inform, and you should do at least two of those things. So that's what I naturally do all the time. And I would love to do that. It's definitely something that I've considered seriously.
0: You're doing it. That's in the cards because you can't help yourself because that's your blood. It was a pleasure. Thank you for sharing your time with me, Miss Yasmine.
1: Thank you so much.
0: 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And be social with me on Instagram, Facebook, YouTube, too. 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
8: State Patrol on the scene of a stalled Metro bus on westbound 520 midspan of the floating bridge in the carpool lane, but it's not slow along the bridge. It's tough right at the western high rise right over to I-5. Also on the scene of a stall westbound 16 on the Tacoma Narrows Bridge. It's on the shoulder, but not much of a slowdown on the Narrows or the side of Gig Harbor. South on I-5 is tough though from 320th to 54th again, approaching State Route 16 and a stall south on I-5 on-ramp from Mercer Street. I'm Anna D. Casey Traffic.
9: NBC News Radio, I'm Lisa Carton. Reports say President Trump exited his meeting in the Situation Room without a decision on any new deal with Iran. Trump reportedly huddled with his team for about 2 hours reviewing parts of the plan. Before the meeting, Trump posted he would make final determination on a new ceasefire deal, but hasn't made any public comments about Iran since then. Richard Engel has more.
10: Vice President Vance confirmed the agreement is nearly ready, but says he doesn't know when or if the president will sign, with some discrepancies on key questions remaining.
9: The agreement would reportedly open the Strait of Hormuz to commercial traffic. However, the fate of Iran's nuclear program remains a critical sticking point. Police in New Jersey are setting up perimeter zones for protesters outside the Delaney Hall Federal Detention Center, where ICE agents have clashed with protesters all week.
11: Our top priority is public safety, and we need to take this opportunity to lower the temperature now.
9: Governor Mikey Sherrill said this afternoon this is being done to ease tensions and to keep ICE from sending more agents to the detention center, which he says could cause more problems. Protesters have been outside the detention center all week, rallying against conditions inside Delaney Hall. Democrats want Acting Attorney General Todd Blanche to testify about the Epstein files after they heard from former Attorney General Pam Bondi today. Bondi's closed-door hearing with the House Oversight Committee was focused on her handling of the investigation into Epstein and his accomplice, Ghislaine Maxwell. Bondi told them the release was done under Blanche's direction, and she referred to Blanche when questioned about President Trump's possible involvement. A federal judge says President Trump can't rename the Kennedy Center or close it for renovations for now. Here's Chris Caraggio.
12: The federal judge ruled the center is to be named for President Kennedy, adding Congress gave the Kennedy Center its name and only Congress can change it.
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13: This is a Bloomberg Money Minute. Fresh record closing highs today for all the major averages on continued hopes for a ceasefire extension between the U.S. and Iran, even though President Trump failed to approve one already agreed to by Tehran, at least for now. But at the closing bell, the Dow up